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4: Tonight, there may be a thunderstorm in some areas early on, but later it will be partly cloudy and humid with a low of 75. Tomorrow, expect mostly cloudy skies and continued humidity with a chance of a few afternoon thunderstorms in certain locations and a high of 92. I'm meteorologist Jason Caterina. That's your exclusive AccuWeather forecast on AM 930, The Answer.

0: Deseret News. I'm Mary Rose. The U.S. and Iran have reportedly agreed in principle to a deal to wind down the war. The official told the some of the most sensitive issues have yet to be resolved. And this comes after President Trump said earlier today that negotiations with Iran are proceeding in an orderly and constructive manner. The president of Iran also said today that his country is ready to assure the world they are not seeking nuclear weapons. Emergency officials are searching for solutions as a huge chemical tank south of Los Angeles threatens to explode. About 50,000 people are under evacuation orders in Orange County, where fire officials say the overheated tank is likely to explode or spill out. Officials say the 34,000-gallon storage tank in Garden Grove is filled with methacarbolate, a volatile and highly flammable chemical. This is SRN News.
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8: Tonight, there may be a thunderstorm in some areas early on, but later it will be partly cloudy and humid with a low of 75. Tomorrow, expect mostly cloudy skies and continued humidity with a chance of a few afternoon thunderstorms in certain locations and a high of 92. I'm meteorologist Jason Caterina. That's your exclusive AccuWeather forecast on AM 930, The Answer.
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10: Yeah, welcome back to the show. If you are watching on your television sets, or if you're watching wherever, whatever streaming service you're using, X, if you're watching over on YouTube, we hope you're watching over on YouTube, please subscribe to us at YouTube. Our numbers are going off the chain over there, ladies and gentlemen. We really need to take that back, and we're doing an exceptional job. Greg, I think the growth is now close to 800% over just the last 28 days. So, guys, it's really, really important if you would just hit subscribe over on YouTube. We would appreciate that. We've got at least two shorts and another video coming out for you every single day. Plus, we stream this broadcast live for you over on YouTube as well. So please take advantage of that. We would appreciate that greatly. And we one announcement before we go to Holly really quick. Those of you who have been following us for a long time and listening to the program for many years, and just over the last few months, you heard us talking about the CCR KBA Ruger Precision Rifle Giveaway. We have a winner, ladies and gentlemen. However, that winner has not yet responded to us, so we can't give you that name yet. All right? So, guys, if it's you, all right, check your spam messages, check your emails if you entered, and see if you've been notified, because one of you has and has not yet responded. I'm pretty sure you want that package, okay? because if not, we're going to let it go about another 48 hours. We're going to have to find a new winner, and we don't want you to lose out on that opportunity. When we get that name and we've spoken to that person and confirm, we will give you that name. And it's one of you that's listening right now, okay? So please, don't miss out on that. Holly Sullivan, fellow board member of mine at Citizens Committee for the Right to Keep and Bear Arms. I just love her to death. She always sits across the table from me at the board meeting, so I always get a good look at her, and her and I can smile at each other, and we attack things the same way because we're both type AAA personalities. And Holly, you've done a lot of radio today. Welcome to Armed American Radio's Monster Cast now. How are you? Thanks for being here.
5: Hey, Mark. How are you? Thanks so much.
10: Yeah, it's a pleasure having you, Holly. It's good to have you on the program. So Alan Gottlieb was just here, and he was telling the audience about the conference coming up next weekend. I want everybody to hear it from you. Ladies and gentlemen, Holly has put, I happen to know how much work. And even that means I don't know how much work. I know what she's done. I've participated in the meetings, and you've just really gone gangbusters on this. Tell us about the New England Conference, where it is, where people can find out about it. There's seats open, according to Alan. Floor is yours. Take it away.
5: Yeah, I appreciate that so much. So very excited about this. Really, this is a first ever opportunity to bring states together in a way that's never happened before. So we've got here in New England, we tend to call ourselves, we're behind the deep blue curtain up here. We've got some very difficult states for gun control, and we have some states that are creeping there for the very first time ever. So states like my home state of Connecticut, Rhode Island, Massachusetts, I mean, we've been living in gun control for generations to some degree.
10: You have.
5: And then we've got states like Maine that are starting to get some very difficult proposals in their legislatures, and Vermont, who has gotten some really surprising stuff. Gosh, I'll tell you, I took a trip up to Vermont. I couldn't imagine. I had no idea I couldn't buy a magazine over 10 rounds in Vermont. I did not see that coming.
10: It's crazy.
5: You know, it's crazy. And what's really unique about this conference is that this is really bringing together all of the players, all of the doers, all of the organizers, the attorneys, the legislators, getting us all together in a room and starting to get that fire lit. Open the dialogues, build the bridges, make the connections, and we are going to start moving the needle the other direction. So I'm just incredibly excited about it. We have such a long list of speakers, and it's going to be something that you've never seen before. So if you are within remote driving distance of the greater Springfield, Massachusetts area, you don't want to miss next Saturday.
10: Yeah, it's pretty centrally located, just about 20, 30 minutes north of, a little bit northeast of Hartford, guys. So if you can get to this, do it. This has been something, Holly, as you know, as a board member, that you and I in particular have talked about for the last several years, of bringing these states' rights organizations kind of, you know, together, to work together. And this is
5: absolutely
10: the first one of these, ladies and gentlemen. Now, we're going to do more of these across the country. Next one, I believe, will be in Phoenix in the Southwest. When we get closer, we'll have the dates for you. But Holly's the one that's kicking this off for us, and

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1: Indeed. Welcome back, ladies and gentlemen. The Attorneys on Retainer rejoin third national break in the program. I do this for you at the beginning of the fourth segment. Every single show, that includes the daily show as well in each individual hour, Attorneys on Retainer. This card here does, in fact, represent the equivalent of my carrying an attorney with me. This is attorneysonretainer.us. My kids have it. My wife has it. My parents have it. Many of my neighbors have it. Most all of my friends have it. The ones that haven't yet, they'll get off the fence at some point. And you're one of them if you don't have it, because I consider us friends. If you're a listener of Armed American Radio and you've made a decision to carry a firearm, if you're even thinking about it, guys, I can only tell you, if the worst day of your life ever approaches you and you need to use your gun, you will be investigated. And if you are not immediately charged with a crime, there will be an investigation, and you are not entitled to an attorney until you're charged with a crime. So why wouldn't you have one from that split second on? Because let me promise you, if it happens, and it can happen like that, I don't care where you live, I don't care where you go, where you play, what side of the tracks you live on, bad things happen to good people every single day across this country. Make sure you have this card in your wallet, because if it does unfold, you will call your attorney and let them handle it for you. And that's all they do, is handle self-defense cases. It's attorneysonretainer.us/AAR. That's going to save you $25 off the sign-up, and it is only $37 a month. So if you haven't done that, please, please, please get off the fence and make that happen. It is absolutely critical to your financial future and your freedom should something bad happen to you when you least expect it. I can't stress that enough. Very important, and we'll take this opportunity to ask you to visit all of our great partners, including Bud's Gun Shop and the rest. You can find them all at armedamericanradio.com. Not a lot of time to talk about them right now because we had to move so quickly with our guest lineup. Greg in Dallas, Texas, what did you think about Gottlieb's comments about everything that the Second Amendment Foundation is doing when you consider that we are in historic territory here, Greg?
2: Well, as usual, spot on. And I it's hard to phrase what the Second Amendment Foundation has been doing when you don't know what they're doing. But when you do know what they're doing, they are an actual avalanche falling down upon these cases. Yes. And just destroying them and just mangling them all to pieces and scattering them to the wind when these judges rule. And coming down with the heavy-handed, appropriate language in order to just demolish any kind of attempt to infringe upon the Second Amendment and to destroy gun rights in each legislation or in each jurisdiction, that these cases are falling, and they're winning, and they keep winning. And like Trump said, you're going to be so tired of winning, but we're not.
1: We're not tired of winning.
2: We're loving it.
1: Yeah, when it comes to Second Amendment, we're never going to tire of winning. And if you're watching the stream, you can see I've got a graphic of Kathy Hochul in tears, which I had made today, and I just thought it was beautiful.
2: Didn't Chad GPT find?
1: That is exactly what we're going to do to her. We've already done it in the Second Circuit, okay? This woman is an absolute tyrant, and we will not stop. And I can promise you, Alan Gottlieb and the Second Amendment Foundation, FPC, NRA, GOA, and all the state's organizations, none of them will stop until every single one of these Democrats are in tears, just like you see on your screen right there. Pay that theater of the mind with you, which is what radio is. She's there in tears, and we love that. And we could leave that up just because it's so beautiful to look at, but she's difficult to look at, so I'll go ahead and pull that down. It can only take so much of her, Greg. You know, I put a YouTube short out earlier today that we are in, when I say we're in record territory, I think I titled it, everything about your gun rights, ladies and gentlemen, is changing right before your eyes. When you take a look, when I say historic, what am I talking about? You've got an ATF that is now, under Cicada, becoming a pro-gun government agency? Who would have ever thunk that just months ago? So, you know, put that in your pipe and smoke that one. Unbelievable. Look, the ATF exists. We don't want it there. I want it out. I at least want them to get the F out of ATF. Make it alcohol and tobacco. I should be able to buy what I want as a law-abiding citizen out of a vending machine, whatever gun I want. That includes automatic. But until the ATF is gone, and hopefully it will be in the future, we've got a guy at the helm that's one of us. And who would have thunk that? That in and of itself is historic. We're going after the NFA now. The NFA is likely going to fall, ladies and gentlemen. Think short barrel rifles. Think registration. The tax is already gone. The legislation is already filed. The litigation is already filed. These are very real cases. Bruin is wreaking havoc. And Greg, I love your metaphor of the avalanche over at SAF. It's just one right after the other.
2: Yep.
1: One opportunity after another to bury the gun grabbers across this country. We are in winning territory, and hence why the midterms are so vital, because we really can. Boy, you want to talk about putting the icing on the cake, Greg, when it comes to historic movement in gun rights and protection of the Second Amendment. Think Todd Blanche. My interview with him was incredible at NRA, making it very clear, ladies and gentlemen, the ultimate goal here is to solidify our gun rights going forward, that no matter what happens in the midterms, even if the bad thing happens, even if the Democrats win at all, House and Senate, which is unlikely, but assuming they do, even if they did, they still can't touch your gun rights. That's the goal of today's DOJ. That in and of itself alone, each one of these is historic. The Bruin decision, now wreaking havoc across the country. You've got a clear distinction of where the anti-gun judges are and where they're not. And there is a method to the madness of the Second Amendment Foundation and all of these organizations in bringing these various cases and various types of cases in the circuits that they're bringing them to give a higher likelihood that SCOTUS takes one of these cases. And as you heard Alan mention, it would be great if they would take all of them. But they won't. So that's where the strategy comes in. Virginia, the Fourth Circuit, Maryland. Virginia's in the Fourth Circuit. Maryland case was already lost in the Fourth Circuit. Now we go back to Virginia, as Alan pointed out, because we're never going to stop. They're going to take one of these cases. And when they do, we win it. And our odds of them taking one of these cases, as we continue to bring more of these cases to them, guess what happens? Our odds increase. Greg, we're going to win this thing. We're going to win it hands down. There's no question. We just need to get it there. It's pretty much that simple.
2: I believe that's true. I believe this fight, especially with all the winning that the SAF has directed, and hopefully we'll see more winning from Blanche soon. All the criminal referrals are on his desk. All he has to do is start handing them out. All you got to do is start handing them out and putting them in cuffs. That's all we got to do.
1: Yeah, these guys are in a position right now, folks. What they're doing is they're prioritizing right now. Okay? It's all there. They're just prioritizing what it is they're going after at this stage of the game. But we have friends in these positions, and it's absolutely wonderful. We're getting ready to take our top of the hour break. When we come back, Quang Nguyen, the shredder himself, is kind enough to stay with us for the entire hour. We'll talk about all of this. And we'll go into what happened at the White House. We'll talk about some Chicago numbers. Just another atrocious weekend underway in the city of Chicago. Just one incident alone with the failure on display for the world to see. If you open your eyes and go find it, because mainstream media doesn't like to cover it, is right there for you to see. It is a mirror image out of Chicago. Every single Democrat-run city in this country facing the same ills. Ladies and gentlemen, this ain't about your guns. This is about their failed blanky policies. That's all I can say in an FCC unfriendly way. When we come back, Quang Nguyen, stick around. Don't go away. We'll be back right after this.
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6: SRN News. I'm Mary Rose. A man opens fire outside the perimeter of the White House and fires at a Secret Service agent. The suspect was killed and a bystander was also shot and in critical condition. Correspondent Laura Winters with the latest.
7: President Trump was working inside the White House as shots fired outside, not far away from the building at 17th Street and Pennsylvania Avenue. This is outside the security perimeter. Secret Service agents rushing reporters working on the North Lawn to safety as the building was put on lockdown for close to an hour. The gunman opening fire on a Secret Service agent at a security checkpoint, and that's when he was shot. Laura Winters reporting.
6: President Trump says a deal with Iran, including opening the Strait of Hormuz, has been largely negotiated. The deal, described as a memorandum of understanding, still needs finalization. A shakeup inside the Republican Party, where loyalty to President Trump is playing an increasingly decisive role.
8: A wave of primary defeats is hitting incumbent Republicans seen out of step with the party's conservative base. Several Indiana state senators, along with Louisiana Senator Bill Cassidy and Kentucky Congressman Thomas Massie, have all lost or faced serious challenges. President Trump's endorsements are proving pivotal, signaling a shift toward a more aligned GOP establishment. Meanwhile, Texas Senator John Cornyn is locked in a tough runoff against Attorney General Ken Paxton, with Mr. Trump backing Paxton. Willie Nelson reporting.
6: Crews are working to try to prevent a huge tank containing hazardous chemicals from exploding south of Los Angeles. About 50,000 people are under evacuation orders in Orange County, where fire officials say the overheated tank could fail. Officials say the 34,000-gallon storage tank in Garden Grove is filled with chemicals. This is SRN News.
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15: Tonight, there may be a thunderstorm in some areas early on, but later it will be partly cloudy and humid with a low of 75. Tomorrow, expect mostly cloudy skies and continued humidity with a chance of a few afternoon thunderstorms in certain locations and a high of 92. I'm meteorologist Jason Caterina. That's your exclusive AccuWeather forecast on AM 930, The Answer.

0: From firearms and personal security to defense of the Second Amendment, BearingArms.com is the clearinghouse for guns, ammo, and the Second Amendment.
1: SRN News, I'm Mary Rose. Regional officials say the U.S. is close to a deal with Iran to end the war and reopen the Strait of Hormuz. President Trump said negotiations are proceeding constructively, but he advised not rushing into a deal. The regional officials say the agreement would see Iran give up its stockpile of highly enriched uranium. The Strait's reopening would happen in parallel with the U.S. lifting its blockade of Iranian ports. That would begin to ease the global energy crisis. The deal would also end the war between Israel and Hezbollah, though Israel remains concerned about Hezbollah's threat. Emergency officials are searching for solutions as a huge chemical tank south of L.A. threatens to explode. About 50,000 people are under evacuation orders in Orange County, where fire officials say the overheated tank is likely to explode or spill out. This is SRN News.
0: Larry Elder believes the president deserves the credit.
2: Well, the Iranian people might not rise up and take back their country. Okay, therefore, we'll just let them continue to develop a nuclear bomb, right? 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The man should be celebrated. The world is going to be safer when this war is over. Eventually, it'll be over, and the president should be saluted.
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7: Tonight, there may be a thunderstorm in some areas early on, but later it will be partly cloudy and humid with a low of 75. Tomorrow, expect mostly cloudy skies and continued humidity with a chance of a few afternoon thunderstorms in certain locations and a high of 92. I'm meteorologist Jason Caterina. That's your exclusive AccuWeather forecast on AM 930, The Answer.
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9: 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And Greg, if you're going to be dumb, don't be dumb where?
10: In Texas.
9: 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Lee the Gunwriter Williams, welcome back. So Supreme Court, guys, had the case in front of them, was up at conference, and yesterday out of conference, it was denied by Supreme Court for review. Is that correct, Lee?
11: Yeah, they announced it. Didn't give it even a sentence, just said that they denied certiorari to the Adamiak's case. So the Supreme Court's not going to deal with it.
9: Which, honestly, is not shocking to me. And when they deny cert, most of the times that they do, they don't give a reason. They just mention that it's denied. It shows up on a list, ladies and gentlemen, if you're over at SCOTUS watching these. Were you surprised that they didn't review the case, knowing everything you know about it?
11: I wouldn't say I was surprised, but after all the major gun organizations sent in nicely written writs for the Supreme Court justices to read, I was somewhat angered, let's just say, that they denied cert.
9: Angered more than shocked was my feeling, too. And I'll be honest, I'll tell you why. The case was adjudicated by a jury. It's not easy to get the Supreme Court. They take less than 1% of the cases that come before them.
11: In the Fourth Circuit. Completely mishandled.
9: Yeah, well, the Fourth Circuit. That's what we're going to talk about next.
11: The judge was crazy. Yeah. Prosecution lies.
9: Well, anti-gun judges in the Fourth Circuit, they've already upheld Maryland's ban as constitutional. Yep. We know that's going to eventually be overturned. Yep. Virginia's in the Fourth Circuit, ladies and gentlemen. Okay, so we know what we're up against in the Fourth Circuit. However, I have this gut feeling, and I could be wrong, but I do not believe this kid is going to do all of his time. I believe a pardon is in the works here. For some reason, I have that gut feeling. I think the Supreme Court, maybe some justices were aware of that as well. And guys, they've got a full docket over there, believe me. We know. We follow this stuff every single day. It's why they take less than 1 or 1.5% of the cases before them. We know they have to pick and choose their battles. We all would have liked to have seen them take this. He probably would have been freed. I just want the kid, first off, more than anything, to get his sentence commuted and get him out and get him home. The reason I asked how old his father was in the previous segment before time got the best of us was when you talk about the stress level here, think about his poor father who is in his 60s, knows he might not live to see his son get released. The time he's losing with his son, his mother, my gosh, come on. You know what happened there. Go ahead.
11: His mother died after Tate was arrested. He never went to the funeral, has not seen her grave. It was incredible. It was horrible. Yeah. So, we don't need this to happen to anybody else.
9: All right. Well, you've done incredible work there. What's the next step? Clearly, this case is being looked at the highest levels of our government in a very friendly administration
11: DOJ,
9: for something like this.
11: The DOJ has several options. One, the president could issue a pardon. That would be great. At his resentencing, whatever the hell you want to call it, they could throw out a charge. They could say, hey, the government moves to throw out. If you threw out the RPG charges, which cost him the most amount of time, he could be released. Time served. Now, he'll get out. He'll show how everything else was a bunch of crap, and he'll get all of his rights back. But at least he'll be able to do that from outside of a federal prison.
9: Now, Will, question for you, Lee. It's possible at that resentencing hearing he could be released entirely. Number one, that's an option. A judge can do that. Number two, a judge could order a new trial and release him pending the next trial and the outcome of that trial, correct?
11: Yeah, it's possible. I don't think it's going to happen in the Fourth Circuit. I don't think that circuit is wired to be off on guns. They're hardwired to be anti-gun. But if the ATF comes in and says, hey, you know, we're going to throw out this charge, he's a free man. Time served, the way he goes. And then he can start the process of showing everyone how bad and how crazy these charges were and how it was all done under Biden and how the CI lied, the agents lied, and their firearms expert lied under oath, brother. Remember, they called that toy submachine gun a real submachine gun. Yeah. I mean, that's the hardest thing for me to believe is that and the RPGs with the holes drilled in and missing parts, marked training. Those things are hard for me to believe because you can see them anywhere. He bought them at a

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8: With SRN News, I'm Gary Rose. A man who opened fire near a White House security checkpoint is dead. It was the third incident of gunfire in the vicinity of President Trump in the past month. The man was near 17th Street and Pennsylvania Avenue when he pulled a weapon from his bag and began firing. Officers returned fire. The suspect died later at a hospital. President Trump says a deal with Iran, including opening the Strait of Hormuz, has been largely negotiated. The deal, described as a memorandum of understanding, still needs finalization. Public policy expert Matthew Continetti says the Trump administration should expect much of the U.S. and international media to push back against everything it does.
9: There would be an anti-war narrative if combat resumed. There would be a, I don't know how to say it, a bad deal would be greeted probably with a kind of negative headlines, skeptical of any result. I guess it's safe to say that anything Trump does is going to be greeted by negative media.
8: Continetti made his comments to the Salem Radio Network. Congressional candidate Chris DeGaulle tells correspondent Willie Nelson what he would like to see President Trump double down on and highlights the importance of the SAVE Act.
10: I think that President Trump insisting that we have voter integrity, if you don't have that, Willie, what else is there? If you don't protect the sanctity of the vote, what have you? So you can't have rigged votes. You can't have illegal people voting. That's a system that we do have right now and is being rewarded. The SAVE Act is critically important. These institutionalists in Washington that say, well, the filibuster and we can't. If you don't protect our elections, then what have you?
8: Emergency officials are searching for solutions as a huge chemical tank south of L.A. threatens to explode. This is SRN News.
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13: 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The Mandalorian is an armor-clad bounty hunter named Din Djarin. He's a man of few words who has also become an unlikely surrogate father to a little Yoda-like guy named Grogu. Now they've got a new assignment, rescuing Jabba the Hutt's son, Rata. 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I'm Adam Holtz with the Plugged In Movie Review by Focus on the Family.
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22: Tonight, expect a chance of a thunderstorm early on, clearing up to become partly cloudy and humid. The temperature will drop to 75 degrees. Tomorrow will bring mostly cloudy skies and humidity with a chance of a thunderstorm in the afternoon. The high will reach 92 degrees. Tomorrow night, anticipate a few showers early, then turning partly cloudy and humid with a low of 75 degrees. That's your AccuWeather forecast. I'm meteorologist Jason Caterina for AM 860, The Answer.
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24: There's never been a more important time to stand for life, to stand with the preborn. I'm Scott Wilder. This is the Preborn Radio Special. In the next few minutes we have together, we're going to tell you some amazing stories of girls and women who were on the very brink of making one decision, but then their lives were changed for better and for good once they saw their baby on that ultrasound screen and then heard that wonderful sound of their baby's heartbeat. Now, you might already know you want to do this. You've been hearing about it right here at Faith Talk and maybe thinking about it and praying about it and talking about it. Well, now is the time to do something about it. Now is the time to make love a verb. Wouldn't it be remarkable if we could help save 50 babies in the next 25 minutes? Of course, we can if we will.
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2: Hi, my name is Jules, and I'm going to share my story with you. Just a quick background. I'm 26. My husband Kyle is 32. We have a 4-year-old little boy named Aiden. He's wonderful, adventurous, and very strong-willed. And after we had Aiden, we decided that it was one and done. We're going to be a family of 3, and that was going to be enough for us. So I got pregnant. And we were financially struggling. We were paycheck to paycheck. Kyle's job was just taking off. I was finishing school. Everything pointed to not having a baby. And I ultimately decided that I wanted an abortion. Sounds weird when you say it out loud. That's when I found Life Care. I remember showing up, and it was just so warm and inviting, and everyone was so nice. And I kept thinking, how can everyone be this nice? They asked if I wanted an ultrasound so that they could show me and possibly guess how far along that we were. And when she put the gel on me, and then she put the little stick thing on my tummy, and I saw her. This little alien thing, this little thing my husband and I made out of pure, intense love. That was the moment that I knew that I loved someone so much that I had never even met. That was the moment that my choice was made for me. I think my husband knew by the look on my face after I saw her on the monitor that we were going to be a parent of 2 children. How that all worked and changed my life. I've never been so happy for a family of 4, and I just wanted to say thank you.
3: Hello, beautiful. Hello, beautiful. Oh, goodness.
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1: 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And we should probably start with a thank you. There are babies alive today, and many girls who are moms today, and maybe even celebrating their first Mother's Day this Mother's Day month because of what we have done in the past. We gave the gifts of ultrasounds, and that meant that she had the chance to know the truth that was happening in her body, and she chose life. Give an ultrasound right now. Make sure that girls and women know the truth as they make such an important decision. Speaking of Mother's Day, think of the girl who has recently found out she's pregnant. Whatever decision she makes will become part of her memory for all Mother's Days to come. When you help her know the truth today, next year, she will be celebrating with her baby and have wonderful memories of making the best decision. The pictures she will be taking next Mother's Day will be so good because of the picture you provide her today in the form of the ultrasound. That ultrasound can change everything for her and make sure that for all the Mother's Days to come, she will only have great memories and not have regrets. Help her stand for life today. Right now, you can be exactly what she needs, a friend. 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There is a war on the unborn. I know you know this. We have at this very moment the most radically pro-abortion push in American history. And no matter how elections have gone one way or the other, it doesn't change. The demand for abortions has grown and grown. But once a girl sees her baby on an ultrasound and hears her baby's heartbeat, her heart has changed, and you double the likelihood she'll choose life. It'd be easy to believe, you know, whatever we do couldn't make a difference. And look, we'd love to have the support in all the different ways. I mean, it's good when the laws reflect our respect for life. But when those laws don't do that, it doesn't mean that we abandon girls who need the truth at this important time. Laws and bans do not change people's hearts. An ultrasound can help change her heart. And ultrasounds make a world of difference because it makes it clear to her that no matter what she's been told, no matter what she thinks, no matter what influencers and singers and celebrities and movie stars claim when they say it's not a baby, it makes it perfectly clear to her that it is a baby. And we hear again and again and again from girls and women who see their baby, hear their baby's heartbeat, that after that, it doesn't matter what anyone else tells them. She knows at that moment, that's my baby, and I'm her mother. So how many babies will you save today? 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That's 833-850-2229. 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You know, people are still talking about the overturning of Roe versus Wade as if it solved this issue once and for all. But of course it didn't. If anything, it unleashed it to be far worse in so many places, including even here. That's why it's so important to give the truth to the one person who's going to make the choice. Because state after state are pushing and pulling in the other direction. And I know you know of the efforts to even stamp out entirely access to the vital women's pregnancy resources like the ones that preborn centers offer, simply because pregnancy centers like ours do not provide abortions. They call the truth that we share misinformation and deceptive trade practices. But I can tell you what's misinformation. I can tell you what is a lie. It is telling girls and women that's not a baby. That is deceptive. So it's more important than ever to stand for life, not to remain silent on this very important, really, truly, life and death issue. And most people believe that what states are trying to do, and in fact succeeding in doing, will be pushed at the national level, and they will not be satisfied the other side until nationally there's a U.S. constitutional right to end an abortion even seconds before a baby draws her first breath. Nothing shares what is true with a young girl like the ultrasound. So no matter what the laws are, if her heart has changed, she'll choose life. Call 833-850-BABY. That's 833-850-2229. 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Listen to the words of a woman who recently gave $140 to save five babies. In the comments section, after she gave her gift to provide five ultrasounds, she wrote, "I didn't know Jesus until I was 38. At 18, I had an unplanned pregnancy and made the terrible choice of abortion with the support of my family. Out of all the mistakes I made in my life, this is the one that had been most devastating for me until I was saved by him. If I had had the chance to see that baby on an ultrasound, maybe I wouldn't have taken the advice of my family members who also didn't know any better. I most definitely want to help in saving the lives of these little babies, but I also want to spare other young women from going through what I went through. As a mother of young children today," she wrote, "I can say with all certainty that the love a mother has for a child will outweigh any fear and hardship a young woman might be facing in the midst of this decision. Thank you for what you are doing in his name. God bless you." Call right now, 833-850-BABY. That's 833-850-2229. 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The number one competitor for Planned Parenthood is preborn. 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
24: 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And 100% of what you give goes directly to providing ultrasounds. 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
4: I met Jesus, and I was working in the business world, running a national corporation, in the corporate world, and came to Christ, changed everything in my life. And during one of those times, just early as a Christian, I became sensitized to the Christian worldview. And one of those parts of it was abortion and what, you know, we as believers should do. And I said, man, we've got to do something about that. And I said, Lord, what works? And I just broke my heart, and I know it breaks his heart. He sees every abortion. He's omniscient and omnipresent. This is the thing that works. It's ultrasounds. Faith without works is of none effect, it says in James. This is your opportunity to stand with the Father to the fatherless, to stand with Jesus Christ, who is the way and the truth and the life, and give life to children. 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We independently fundraise for that. 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Be part of God's solution, and more importantly, God's heart for these unborn babies.
24: 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Maybe that's you. 833-850-BABY. Or click on the Preborn banner at letstalkfaith.com. One of the things we talk about at Preborn Centers is that the love and the care and the attention and the mentorship and the counseling comes without judgment. We know that not every girl is always going to choose life. It's rare, but it does happen. I think of the story of Sarah. Sarah had an appointment for an abortion at Planned Parenthood. She knew that if the baby was younger than 10 weeks, if she was only 10 weeks pregnant or less, there was a chance to have a chemical abortion or a pill abortion. Anyway, she wanted to get a free ultrasound, and she knew that Preborn provided free ultrasound. She came for a free ultrasound, was treated wonderfully, met the ladies there, had the ultrasound session, a little bit of chat afterwards, and at the end of it, she thanked them very much. And she said, you've all just been wonderful. This is a wonderful place, but I am going to keep that other appointment. And then this is sort of where the rubber meets the road, isn't it? You say you don't judge. You say you don't prod. You say you don't. What do you do when Sarah says, I'm going to keep that other appointment? What do you do? Let me tell you what they did at the Preborn Center. They said, we're not going anywhere. We're here. We love you. We're here. We're not going anywhere. And if later, whether it's a week later or a day later or a year later or longer, if you need counseling, if you need comfort, if you need post-abortive counseling, we're here. We're not going to go anywhere. Sarah thanked them, and she walked out the door, and they didn't see her again for about a year when she brought back her baby. And she said, you know, I was going to keep that appointment even after you knew where I was going and what I was going to do. You said you love me and you're here for me and you're not going anywhere and I could come back, and I wanted to come back, but I wanted to come back to show you my daughter. She would not be here were it not for you. The power of the ultrasound is huge. When you give an ultrasound, you really give the best possible chance for a baby to be born, for a woman's life to be changed or even saved
1: 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You know, the other side says of those of us on the pro-life side, you guys don't really care about the woman. It's all about her choosing life that one moment. But then where are you? Who's going to help her then? You know, at Preborn, we're the ones who will do that. Preborn is so much more than just that one moment choosing life. It's a beginning of a two-year-long mentorship that includes free services like free maternity clothes, baby clothes, diapers, strollers, cribs, formula, parenting classes, baby wipes, counseling, no judgment. 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We are pro-life, but we're also pro-moms, pro-baby, pro-gospel, pro-dads. Today, with your gift to Preborn, you are saving babies and saving souls.
5: We had no idea how many women wanted to have that spiritual conversation. And if she says no, if she's one of the few that say no, we move on and talk about other issues or other things. But if she says yes, then we begin by asking her a little bit of her understanding of, you know, God, and does she have a sense of God, and what is her history or background? And we kind of build on it from there. And the basic message is so, so simple, Dave. It's, you know, we believe that God brought you here today because he wants you to know that he loves you and he wants to be in a relationship with you. He loves you no matter what decisions brought you to this place, and he will love you no matter what decisions you make in the future. But he wants this relationship with you. And we all come to the table broken. Every one of us mm-hmm. has a history and trauma and decisions that we've made and sin. And we bring these things to the table. And because of these things, we can't really have this direct relationship with God. So he sent Jesus, and Jesus took all of that brokenness and all of that sin and all of those things that are a barrier between us and God, and he took those things to the cross. And by doing that, we now have the potential, the opportunity for a relationship with God. And this is an eternal relationship, not just to love us in this moment of crisis, but to love us for all of eternity and be with us and be engaged with us in a relationship.
1: 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But when it comes to this, standing for the unborn, we're on our own. In fact, it's worse than not getting help from the world. They work against us in this by perpetuating the lie. So this is an inside job, and the people of God have a choice to make right now. Stand or let evil prevail. 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That's 833-850-2229. Or click on the preborn banner at letstalkfaith.com. And you might be inclined to say, well, look, I am pro-life, but I'm not really ready to do anything right now. I mean, I wouldn't do anything for the other side, but I'm not going to really just to do anything. I'm reminded of the great quote from Sir Edmund Burke, "The only thing necessary for the triumph of evil is for good people to do nothing." See, it doesn't take us taking that other side. It takes us only doing nothing. The only thing necessary for the triumph of evil, in this case, the evil of abortion, is for you and me to do nothing. It's not enough to curse the darkness. We have to shine the light, have to be the light. And that's what you do today. When you provide that ultrasound, you are providing the light that will show her the way, the light that dispels the darkness, the truth that can beat the lie if it can just be heard. Stand for life today by giving ultrasounds and saving babies. In our remaining few moments, would you just pray very quickly about what God would want to do through you today? Maybe you pray this kind of thing in your quiet time. Maybe you prayed this even today. Lord, show me today how I can be you to someone. How can I show them your love? Let me be you to someone today. We think this could be an answer to that prayer. Call 833-850-BABY. That's 833-850-2229. Or click on the preborn banner at letstalkfaith.com. Just a few minutes left to help save 50 babies in our brief time together. To introduce a girl to her baby for the first time. Don't you love thinking of it that way? You get to introduce a girl to her baby for the first time. Give her the first picture she's ever going to have of her baby out of all the pictures. First tooth, first step, first grade, first dance, first car, going off to college, and plus all the other ones in between. Out of all those, you give her not just the first picture she's ever going to have, but I think it is the best picture she's ever going to have, because if it weren't for the picture you provide today, there might not be any of those other pictures. One day, Lord willing, you'll meet her in the air and she will say, "It's because of you. It's because you loved enough to let me see the truth that I had my wonderful baby. I don't know what my life would have been like if you hadn't introduced me to my baby. Thank you." Would you join us right now? You'll be so glad you stood for life in this significant way, giving the truth in love at the most important time in a young girl's life, especially this Mother's Day month. And remember, 100% of what you give goes directly to providing ultrasounds. So whether you want to help provide one or two or one a month or five or 10 or 20 or that $15,000 one-time gift for an ultrasound machine, every single penny goes directly to saving babies. 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I'm Scott Wilder. Thank you for listening.

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11: Tonight, expect a chance of a thunderstorm in some areas during the evening, clearing up later to become partly cloudy and humid with a low of 75. Tomorrow will bring mostly cloudy skies and high humidity with a chance of a thunderstorm in a few spots during the afternoon, reaching a high of 92. Tomorrow night, anticipate a few evening showers followed by partly cloudy and humid conditions with a low of 75. That's your AccuWeather forecast. I'm meteorologist Jason Caterina for AM 860, The Answer.
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14: Welcome back to This Week on Capitol Hill. I'm Tony Perkins, your host. Well, on Wednesday, the House Judiciary Committee held a high-profile hearing titled The Southern Poverty Law Center, Manufacturing Hate. The hearing examined the Department of Justice's recent criminal case handed down by a federal grand jury against the Southern Poverty Law Center. It focused on allegations that the organization defrauded donors, engaged in wire fraud, and participated in money laundering tied to payments made to informants inside extremist groups. Joining us now to discuss this is Congresswoman Harriet Hegeman. She serves on the House Judiciary Committee and represents Wyoming's at-large congressional district. Congresswoman Hegeman, thank you for joining us on This Week on Capitol Hill.
13: It's wonderful to be with you, Tony.
14: So what did you find most disturbing about the SPLC's practices? And I know you're an attorney. You've been in federal court before. Looking at the indictment, what would you say, based upon what you've discovered so far, is most disturbing?
13: Well, the fact that they were manufacturing hate in order to raise money off of it. They have been instrumental in dividing this country, and I think it is just a real tragedy for race relations and familial relationships across the board. You heard it during the hearing the other day. You did a phenomenal job of testifying and exposing what SPLC is and what it did to your organization. But listening to the Democrats, I think, just confirms the hate that SPLC was successful at spreading across this country. I mean, I think that they, to a certain extent, it was manufactured outrage. But also, I believe that they truly believe some of the rhetoric that they are spouting off, that the screams of white supremacy and racism and the KKK is coming and the Nazis are invading and pervading our government. I mean, it was insane to me to listen to what they were saying and the accusations they were making. But it's SPLC that spread that hatred over the last two decades.
14: I have to say, Congresswoman Hegeman, I was a bit surprised. You know, I've testified many times before Congress, and I was not anticipating the Democrats defending SPLC. I mean, this is an organization that even before the indictment was discredited by employees from within, talking about the racism that was happening within this organization itself. It's been exposed for its money. You know, raising its money. It's sitting on $750 million in endowments. And then this indictment, which is pretty clear cut, bank fraud. It's hard to escape that as black and white. But that's all they did, is they defended the SPLC throughout the entire hearing.
13: Well, it's a form of deflection. And the fact is that without an organization like the SPLC spreading the hate that they have and the racism and the division in this country, the Democrats don't have a lot to run on. And again, I think that was exposed in this hearing as much as anything else. But I think that you made one of the very best points of the day when you kept coming back to this, which is that you have to understand that the reason that the SPLC likens your organization and Moms for Liberty and conservative Catholics to Nazis and the KKK is to entirely marginalize those organizations, to make it so that it destroys what business model you have, which is about faith and family and traditional marriage and those things. SPLC uses this hate map and uses these other organizations to completely undermine and destroy anybody who is right of center and any organization that talks about the greatness of America or why the traditional family matters or why it's important to praise God. All of those things, it is to marginalize you. They're not going after the KKK. They were right. Funding Nazis. They're going after you.
14: That's right. They needed the KKK to pin up these Moms for Liberty and FRC and ADF next to them to try to marginalize, as you pointed out. Now, one of the things that doesn't get a lot of attention, Congresswoman, is that the SPLC supports Canada. In fact, they're members, Democratic members of the House Judiciary Committee that have been endorsed by SPLC. They're playing in the political game while at the same time trying to attack those on the other side and marginalize them with their labels. I mean, how is that fair?
13: It isn't fair, and I think that it just demonstrates how far the Democrats have fallen in terms of their quest for power basically trumps everything. It does. They will align with the SPLC. The SPLC will align with neo-Nazis and true white supremacists just so that they can get and retain power. And I think that it is truly a frightening moment This should have been a wake-up call for everybody. There isn't anybody out there who should be defending the SPLC and their behavior. That thing that what happened in Charlotte in 2017 was a watershed moment in this country, and SPLC was the one who organized it, paid for it, and aligned with neo-Nazis in order to further a narrative that is absolutely untrue, which is that we see everything through race, which we don't. We are not racist. Republicans are not racist. Democrats, and that was demonstrated in that room the other day, Democrats have become terribly racist.
14: Harriet, we have to leave it there. Thanks so much for joining us. Folks, stick with us. We're back with more after this.
15: Americans may not agree on

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6: Welcome back to This Week on Capitol Hill. I'm Tony Perkins. Well, this week, 6 states held primary elections, so it was a short week on Capitol Hill, but I'm sure the House Speaker would say it felt like a long week as many competing interests collided. Joining me now for our weekly conversation to discuss this week on Capitol Hill is House Speaker Mike Johnson of Louisiana. He represents the 4th Congressional District of the Bayou State. Mr. Speaker, welcome back to This Week on Capitol Hill.
7: Hey, Tony, as usual, a week here on the Hill encompasses about a month worth of activity, sometimes more, and this week felt like that.
6: It was a long, short week. I mean, we had the primary, so really business started on Wednesday, but a lot of colliding interests. Let's start with the primaries. What are your takeaway from the primary elections?
7: Well, the headline was right. I mean, from the right and the left, everybody in media noted that the endorsement of Donald J. Trump is the most powerful and effective one, probably in the history of politics worldwide. His influence is being seen through the primaries. But what I'm encouraged by is that on our side of the aisle, we are electing and moving through the process now credible, capable, common sense, conservative people that love the Constitution, love America, and are there to fight for the founding principles. And you have on the other side of the aisle exactly the opposite. And we've discussed it on the program before, but there's this dynamic where the farther and farther left candidates are making their way through these primaries, and some of them are prevailing, heading down into runoffs. Really dangerous people with really dangerous ideologies. They're Marxists, and they want to turn America into that. So we have to defeat them. This is a battle of ideologies. We say it often, the widening chasm between the two parties, it's, you know, in terms of our philosophy, has never been as great as it is. And that's why the stakes are so high.
6: Now, Mr. Speaker, you've had an active role in recruiting candidates to run, the type of candidates you just described, so that when you do have, or you keep the majority, you expand the majority, it's a workable majority.
7: Exactly. And, you know, I was asked about, for example, the race in Kentucky where Thomas Massie lost his primary there. He's an incumbent. And, you know, I try to get along with everybody, Tony, you know, my way. And I have no personal slight with Thomas Massie, never have. Politics isn't personal to me. He's been critical of me over the years. But look, he ran his race. I didn't get involved in it because he's an incumbent and the speaker, is in charge.

0: them out. But what it said, the media pressed me on that particular race and a couple of others. What is the message? So the message is that when you come to Washington, you know, legislating is a team sport. You're in a deliberative body with 434 other people. You can never get 100% of your preferences. And Ronald Reagan used to say famously, I'd rather get 80% of what I want than go over the cliff with the flag waving. And so what I'm trying to do, in short, in recruiting candidates is get people who understand the realities of math. We want to move the most conservative product we can, but we need people who are going to help us do that and not obstruct. And so when you vote with the Democrats every single time, obviously, you know, you work against that agenda. And I think, look, his constituents made the decision, not anyone else. And this is the beauty of our system. You know, we have to all go back. We're accountable every 2 years in the House to the people who send us here. And if they choose another route, then that's what they do. And that's what happened.
1: Mr. Speaker, you mentioned you want candidates, members of Congress that are constitutionally grounded. Might be nice to have some of the media that are grounded in the Constitution and understand those founding documents as well. Last week, going into the weekend, we talked about the gathering on the Nation's Mall. Criticism came from the media, left-wing legacy media, suggesting that you were placing God above the Constitution. But it seems like the founders, if I read them correctly, actually founded the Constitution on the enduring, transcendent Word of God.
0: Well, that's right. And the big dust this week was MS Now, which is formerly MSNBC. They had a clip that went viral this week because everyone was passing it around, where they had a segment criticizing me, suggesting that I had the audacity to propose that our rights come from God and not the government. And they literally asked the question, just as you did there, Tony, in the segment. They said, is Speaker Johnson putting God above the Declaration? Well, the stunning piece about that clip was that I was literally quoting from the Declaration itself. We hold these truths to be self-evident that all men are created equal. You know, it's our Creator that gives us our rights. The idea that you have political commentators on primetime television every night who do not even understand the first of our founding documents, the nation's birth certificate, the Declaration, much less the Constitution and the Federalist Papers and other founding documents, is rather stunning. And, I mean, they made a mockery of themselves. Ted Cruz shared the clip and said, this is the MSNBC clip to end all MSNBC clips. You know, sometimes you just let them talk more and they showed who they really are.
1: I mean, it is comical, but it's also very disturbing, because how do we find common ground if our founding documents, we can't even agree on what is in black and white on those documents, and we mock those who actually believe it?
0: Yeah. You know, in my press conference on Wednesday morning, we had the fly-in, you know, our leadership press conference, and I was talking about this, and I said, look, the antidote to this madness is to have everybody go back and read those documents for themselves. I mean, the founders understood that in order to keep a republic, you had to have an informed and engaged electorate. And you've got to be informed to be properly engaged. And, I think we're not teaching civics like we should. I think, you know, a lot of the generation coming behind us doesn't know these basic things. So, again, you and I say this all the time, but the 250th anniversary of the greatest nation in the history of the world gives us all a grand opportunity to point people back to the founding, back to those principles, and encourage them to go and read and understand it so that we can indeed keep the republic.
1: You know, Mr. Speaker, I think what's happened is that, you know, we've held these beliefs as conservatives, constitutionalists, but we've not been out really pushing them hard until, you know, recently in the last few years. I mean, some of us have, but I mean, as a party, as a movement, we thought they were safe, but I think what this exposes is that they really are not safe. And if we don't do exactly what you just described, begin teaching the next generation, both beginning in the home, but in our schools, and I would say even our churches, where we begin to speak about the foundation of this nation, what it's built upon, and why we must protect it.
0: 100%. I often think of Reagan's reminder, freedom is only one generation away from extinction. You can't take it for granted. It's not passed in the bloodstream. It's got to be fought for, protected, and taught to the next generation so that they too will have the liberty and opportunity and security that we've all known and, frankly, sometimes, sadly, too often take it for granted. We can't take it for granted anymore. You can't assume people know these things. It's up to all of us. And there certainly is an education component to everything we do right now.
1: All right, Mr. Speaker, we are out of time for this segment. I know next week we're out for Memorial Day, and then we're back. What's 10 seconds? What's on the agenda when you return?
0: Well, we got a lot on our plates. We have to get reconciliation bill done to fund ICE and border on our own, Republicans alone. The appropriations bill is coming behind that. And Reconciliation 3.0, which we'll talk about next time. We're really excited about what's coming next.
1: All right, Mr. Speaker, have a great weekend. Always good to see you. Folks, stick around. We're coming back with more right after this.
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1: Welcome back to This Week on Capitol Hill. Well, this week, the House Judiciary Committee examined the potential criminal conduct of the Southern Poverty Law Center, a hearing at which I testified. The SPLC, once a respected organization that confronted the Klan and exposed violent racism at the end of the civil rights era, had gained enormous moral authority and credibility. But over the last 20 years, the SPLC has begun to leverage that moral authority for immoral ends. In 2010, the organization expanded beyond tracking violent extremist groups and began targeting Christian organizations that held biblical views on marriage. Family Research Council was among the first organizations placed on their list alongside violent groups. At the time, many people dismissed concerns about the SPLC's hate group labels as little more than political rhetoric. But the consequences soon proved very real. In August of 2012, after Family Research Council joined Governor Mike Huckabee in supporting Chick-fil-A Appreciation Day, a gunman, Floyd Corkins, entered FRC headquarters in Washington carrying a pistol, ammunition, and Chick-fil-A sandwiches. According to his own confession, Corkins intended to kill as many people as possible and stuff the sandwiches into the mouths of his victims. What prevented mass casualties was the courage of our building manager, Leo Johnson, who, even though seriously wounded by Corkins, stopped the gunman. The next day, FBI investigators confirmed that the attacker selected Family Research Council because of the SPLC website and its so-called hate map. We called on SPLC to drop their loaded label. Instead, SPLC doubled down. But the story didn't stop with one act of violence. Over time, SPLC labels became deeply influential within America's financial and technology sectors. Banks, payment processors, fundraising platforms, and tech companies increasingly relied on SPLC's classifications to determine which organizations could operate in the digital marketplace. After the deadly Charlottesville rally in 2017, which the federal indictment suggests SPLC helped organize, major corporations fell in line with SPLC. In fact, SPLC and Center for American Progress then formed Change the Terms, a coalition that established standards that would apply to technology and financial companies, calling on them to deny digital access and financial infrastructure to organizations that the SPLC labeled. Now, the timeline of Change the Terms closely parallels the acceleration of efforts to debank and deplatform conservatives and Christian organizations. SPLC officials openly acknowledged this strategy before Congress in January 2020. SPLC official Lakeisha Brooks stated this, quote, "We have lobbied internet companies one by one. A key part of this strategy has been to target these organizations' funding," end quote. SPLC was the hub, but there were many spokes that made up this wheel designed to crush Christians and conservatives. The inquiry should not stop with SPLC. The issue is larger than fraud. In America, citizens should not lose access to banking services, digital platforms, or physical safety because they believe in biblical teaching on marriage and human sexuality. When government-regulated institutions, like banks, can apply ideological labels in a coordinated fashion to silence, isolate, or financially cripple opponents, we allow political targeting by proxy and freedom as at risk. It's been this week on Capitol Hill.
13: 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Salem Media's Mike Gallagher, Scott Jennings, Larry O'Connor, Jennifer Horn. Life, unfiltered, engaging with you. Meet them, talk with them, share meals, build relationships with people who think like you and value what you value. 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It's a celebration of 250 years of American freedom, set against the most beautiful backdrop in the Caribbean. 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
15: With SRN News, I'm Jason Walker. President Trump says a deal to end the war with Iran is, in his words, largely negotiated. Here's Bob Agnew.
16: The president made the announcement Saturday on social media after phone calls with Israel and other allies in the region. He said he had spoken with the leaders from Saudi Arabia, the United Arab Emirates, Qatar, Pakistan, Turkey, Egypt, Jordan, and Bahrain, in addition to the Jewish state. Details were scarce, but the president noted that the deal includes reopening of the Strait of Hormuz. Bob Agnew reporting.
15: Ukrainian President Volodymyr Zelensky says Russia use the powerful hypersonic Oryshnik ballistic missile in a mass attack on Kyiv, marking the third time the missile has been used on Ukraine. Russia launched an intense missile and drone attack on Kyiv over the weekend, destroying numerous buildings. At least 4 people killed, and officials say more than 100 others injured in that attack. Analysis by the Committee to Unleash Prosperity shows the recent jobs report had more impact than first believed. Here's correspondent Ken Lorman.
17: Economists were upbeat about the April jobs report, revealing payrolls were up 115,000 and unemployment steady at 4.3%. The Committee to Unleash Prosperity adds that with the most recent reductions, the federal workforce has shrunk by roughly 345,000 since the start of President Trump's second term. That's one of the largest post-World War II downsizings. The group adds that the April jobs report now indicates roughly 717,000 more private sector jobs were added during the same time frame. Ken Lorman reporting.
15: And he admits now that the data from the Biden administration added 116,000 federal workers. This is SRN News. Church attendance in the United Kingdom remains down. Here's correspondent Michael Harrington.
18: New data from the British Social Attitudes Survey indicates that fewer people are going to worship services now than were before the pandemic. While U.S. church attendance is rebounding, the U.K. continues a decades-long decline. Only 5% of British people are in the pews on Sunday, down from 8% in 2018. The survey also reveals that even fewer young people, Gen Z and millennials, are going to church these days. Michael Harrington reporting.
15: New regulations on Texas summer camps prompting some to shut down. That includes Camp Oak Haven in Colorado County, which Orr Family Ministries has sold due to the new rules. Regulations were introduced following the deadly floods last year, and some of them require camps to implement very costly safety measures. This is SRN News. Voters will have a clear choice during the midterm elections.
0: Got men out of women's sports and little girls' locker rooms and into trans surgeries on minors. Do you want to keep that team, that party in charge of Washington, or do you want to turn it over to the people that want to do the opposite of all those things I just described? It's a serious contrast. It's a serious, serious chasm, a widening chasm between the two parties that didn't exist here even 20, 30 years ago. But this is where we are.
15: House Speaker Mike Johnson adding that the Democrats are lurching way to the left.
0: There's an effect happening around the country, and you've heard me summarize it this way. The best way to describe it in short summary is that there are many Mamdanis popping up all around the country running for Congress as Marxist, openly as socialist Marxist. It's a race to the far, far, far left. And as we say all the time, this is not our father's Democratic Party. This group has been taken over. I mean, the Democratic Party's been totally taken over by the...
15: More details at srnnews.com.
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23: Hi, my name is Evelyn Brady. I'm a United States Navy retired. My son, Muhammad, joined the Navy in 2019. He graduated from boot camp with honors, went on to Naval Air Crewman School in Pensacola. During his stay in Pensacola, an active shooter opened fire in a classroom, killing 3, wounding 8. Unfortunately, at that time, he was shot and killed. And this Memorial Day, I'm going to honor and I'm going to recognize all of the armed forces. They have lost their lives in pursuit of our freedom. Not only the service members, but also, you know, say a prayer for those families that were left behind.
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2: Overnight will be mainly clear and humid with a low of 75. Tomorrow, expect mostly cloudy skies and humidity with a chance of a thunderstorm in some areas during the afternoon, reaching a high of 92. Monday night, there might be a few evening showers. Otherwise, it'll be partly cloudy and humid with a low of 75. I'm meteorologist Jason Caterina. That's your exclusive AccuWeather forecast on AM 930, The Answer.
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4: My therapist says I have a preoccupation with vengeance. We'll see about that.
5: I really do hope it's somebody we want to see. But you know what? Son of a gun. Shout out to my little friend.
24: Ellen DeGeneres wants back into America, and MTG has moved to Costa Rica. That's right. Marjorie Taylor Greene sold her $1.1 million home somewhere. Had been building since 2024 a $5 million home in Costa Rica. And Laura Loomer pointed it out and said that you can only be in Costa Rica 90 days at a time. Unless you want to get citizenship as a Costa Rican, is MTG going to give it up? I don't know. Maybe she ought to check with Ellen DeGeneres, who moved where to, like, the UK, and now she wants back. She wants in. Welcome, folks. Kevin Jackson's here. You're listening to the Kevin Jackson Radio Show. The Kevin Jackson Show, I should say. KJRadio.com. I got to tell you guys something. We moved the show from Spreaker to Art19, which is an Amazon company. We were told you're going to get a lot better coverage and your numbers will go up. And my numbers dropped by two-thirds from the move, which we were okay with that because we figured we had to build the audience back. Never got the audience back. Then Amazon starts carrying Google's ads. Now, we're told that the Google ads are now going to be fair to conservatives. And yet, they blanked us. So we've got to move the show again. I'm telling you, it never ends. It is a conspiracy. And when I say this, I'm not even joking, because you get to the point where you can, you know, I'm telling the staff, hey, look, guys, look at these numbers are going up. We move it. And everybody's like, oh, man, what happened? You know, Kevin, and I'm like, hey, guys, I can't tell you. We're producing the same show. This show is a top 10 show. I think it's higher than that, to be honest with you. But of everybody I've listened to, and I'm not being critical, I'm just being honest. We deliver, we bring the goods. And this is what we get. It is so pathetic. These people want us shut down. Even when we're winning, they still want us shut down. Anyway, I find it interesting because these, going back to Ellen DeGeneres wanting back, MTG moving, but there was a poll, and it was, it's, there's something hilariously, I don't know, is it unique about leftists? But Americans were polled and they were asked, is America a great country? And nearly a quarter of the respondents acted like they're being interrogated, you know, by the FBI. CNN ran this panel. Casey Hunt was the host, and she's reading the numbers like she's unveiling cholesterol levels at the doctor's office. 23% said America is the greatest country in the world. In fact, we have the clip.
25: Right. And even if we look at, like, what the United States is the greatest country in the world, 36% of people said that was true. 41% said it's one of. But only 23% of people said we're not one of the greatest countries.
26: And if you look at the splits on that by politics, what would you find?
25: I don't have that slide to
26: If you looked at this, and, but if you looked at the splits on how people feel about America, the promise of America, if you look at whether they're proud of their country or not, Gallup has measured this. Republicans and conservatives are proud to be Americans. And it's Democrats and liberals who are not. And I think if you look at the splits in that,
25: this
26: you'd find
25: the opposite of where I want to.
26: You'd find the lines on the graph going this way. And honestly, I think there's a political movement in this country right now built on telling people that America's rotten at its core, and it's not the Republican ideology.
24: I don't have the split. Yeah, well, I do. You know, because see, the last number deserves forensic analysis. 23%, nearly a quarter of the country, looked at America and said, nah, this place is overrated. What are you talking about? Overrated compared to what, right? France? Where striking is considered cardio? Maybe Britain, where people get arrested for tweets and their prime ministers rotate faster than gas station hot dogs. Starmer's out of here. He's gone. And Boris before him and many others. They're just horrible people. The Brits have lost their way. Canada, maybe, where national survival appears to be apologizing while collapsing politely? Oh, no, no, no. Have our country. And the middle 41%, what about them? Those are the diplomatic people, right? The so-called moderates, you know, that don't want to pick a side. Well, America is one of the greatest countries. That's the answer you get because you're afraid Norway might hear you. It's not patriotism. It's geopolitical people-pleasing. You don't want to just say it. Of course, America's the greatest country in the world. By practically any measure, give me the top 10 things you measure a country by, and I will tell you America is the greatest, because we're going to be 8 out of 10. Are we the newest? No. But we're the richest and the most giving. We're the most supportive to the world, no matter what. We finance every... How many countries do we give money to? How many countries do other countries give money to? Who leads the UN in gifts, etc.? And despite what people tell you, we're nice. Oh, I know. We got people from the city that are, you know, pretty bad. They go places and do nutty stuff. And we got a percentage of our population that we don't want to inflict on anybody. But if we could remove the worst 3% of America, unquestionably, we are the best, most honorable people in the world. As a fact. Look, I understand the nuance. We got our flaws. We've had corruption. We still got it. Bad politicians, stupid policies, 4 years of the Biden presidency that felt like the nation was being managed by an airport moving walkway. But despite all of that, people still risk drowning, cartel violence, walking through hot deserts, human traffickers, and all other kinds of crime just to get to our shores or to cross over our border. And you could argue, oh, Kevin, they do the same thing to get to Europe and all that. Let me tell you, give the average person in the world and say, where would you rather go? Would you rather go to Europe? Pick your country. Pick any one of them. There's some beautiful countries there. Or would you rather go to America? And the only reason why they choose Europe is because of the geography, where it's located. They want to come here. Nobody is building homemade rafts to flee for Florida to go to Cuba. You never hear, Jose, hurry, we must escape freedom and capitalism immediately. The Dallas suburbs are unbearable. Quick, paddle towards Venezuela.
6: Most of you know my story. I grew up poor, lost my mom before I turned 5. My father was in San Quentin prison most of my life. I faced odds that could have broken some people, but I learned how to overcome tragedy because of America. I feel compelled to help create a generation of young people who know how to overcome hardship and who express true love for this country. I also want to strengthen every American who feels forgotten or abandoned. But this is not about me. It's about you, because you're the heart of the show. 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
29: Hi, my name is Evelyn Brady. I'm a United States Navy retired. My son, Muhammad, joined the Navy in 2019. He graduated from boot camp with honors, went on to Naval Air Crewman School in Pensacola. During his stay in Pensacola, an active shooter opened fire in a classroom, killing three, wounding eight. Unfortunately, at that time, he was shot and killed. And this Memorial Day, I'm going to honor and I'm going to recognize all of the armed forces that have lost their lives in pursuit of our freedom. Not only the service members, but also, you know, say a prayer for those families that were left behind.
28: 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The Answer.
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24: CNN did a poll, and they determined that 23% of the people in America don't think America is either the greatest country or one of the greatest countries in the world. 36% believe that America is the greatest country in the world, and 41% say it's one of. And I'll cut them some slack, the 41%. I happen to be in the 36%. I'm sure many of you are as well. Welcome back. Kevin Jackson's here. You're listening to the Kevin Jackson Radio Show. Despite all the things that have been levied, that have been put on my back, and by none other than leftists, I still believe this is the greatest country in the world. They have tried to stomp the dirt out of me. And I still say, you're not going to beat me, but this is still the greatest country in the world. And here's what I can tell you. Every single day, the entire world votes on America with immigration. See, that's the real poll. The number of people who fought to get here illegally and those who still line up to get here. Those that were here illegally and those who wait in line legally and have been waiting for years. I don't think there's another country in the world that can come anywhere close to what we've experienced legally or illegally in immigration. Nothing close. So you vote with your feet. Now, you can say, well, Kevin, heck, if Britain gave away money, Britain gives away a lot of money. All these countries give away a lot of money. But still, people want to come to America. Modern leftism, let me just say this. This is the part the left hates. The more functional and prosperous America becomes, the more impossible it is for them to sell the victimhood franchise. And so now people don't just come here to escape the tired, the poor, the huddled masses. They're like, shoot, there's a lot of money to be made over there. I'm not happy about that. Modern leftism requires America to be evil. So when people come over here, they go, look at these imperialists. Look at what they do. If America is fundamentally good, then their entire emotional support ideology collapses like a vegan bodybuilder. Think about what these people actually believe. They say America is systematically racist, yet millions of non-white immigrants desperately want to come here. Who would want to come to face this oppression? They say capitalism is oppression, while posting those complaints from $1,200 smartphones they've ordered with free shipping. They tell you America's terrible, but notice how none of them ever move to the workers' paradise of North Korea. Funny how socialism is always somebody else's retirement plan, meaning they're taking your money so they can retire. And history absolutely wrecks their argument. It was funny. I'm going to be talking about this separately because America, I'm going to give you the definitive reason why God put us in charge of the world. I'm not going to do it today, but I'm going to give you the definitive reason in another show. I'm not even going to tease it except for that. Anyway, history wrecks their argument. Name another country that became the dominant military power, economic engine, innovation capital, and cultural exporter simultaneously. Name one. We rebuilt Europe after World War II. We put a man on the moon. We created the modern internet. We dominate entertainment, technology, medicine, aviation, finance. and innovation so thoroughly that even people who hate us are using American apps on American phones while wearing American fashion trends. I'm talking about the left. I'm not talking about foreigners. Even our enemies consume America like addicts, hiding snacks under their bed like fat kids. You know, hiding those vanilla wafers or whatever they eat. I don't know what fat kids eat. Oh, I do know what fat kids eat because I'm one. Still in my second trimester. But hey, I'm losing. I've lost 5 pounds. Since I started getting on my, since I heard Melissa with the shotgun. Joe Biden, get a shotgun. China criticizes us while they send their kids to American universities. I said the other day, go check and see how many Chinese come over here to go to school and how many Americans go to China to go to college. Now, part of the reason we don't go to China to go to college is because what are we going to learn? Unless you're studying Mandarin, what do you care? The best schools are here. And that's despite the left trying to destroy them. Russian oligarchs don't stash money in Belarus, folks. They stash it in Manhattan. They buy our real estate. Everybody talks tough about America until it's time to buy real estate, educate their kids, or protect their assets. Then suddenly, Old Glory starts looking pretty attractive. That Statue of Liberty, boy, they're like, you know what? She's cuter than I thought she was the first time I saw her. When did they take this poll? I'm curious about that. Because if this happened during the Biden years, then yeah, I understand why some people hesitated. Inflation looked like it was sponsored by Ticketmaster. The border resembled a Walmart on Black Friday. The administration defined success the way toddlers define cleaning their room, meaning they shoved disaster under the bed and then they hope nobody looked. The other day, I told my wife, I said, yeah, you know, Collier cleaned his room. And she was like, did you look in the drawers? And I went, oh, because it looked clean. But I know that little sucker just stuffed his clothes in there because that's what he used to do. I'm going to go check. But it looked clean from the surface. But he knows dad isn't going to come and do a full inspection like mom. Anyway, the 4 years, Americans were basically taught, no, your groceries aren't expensive. You're just experiencing abundance incorrectly. But now Trump is back. There's a psychological shift happening again. Confidence matters. Pride matters. Nations are emotional ecosystems. And people want leadership that says the country is incredible, not leadership that apologizes for existing every time it attends an international summit. And this is what's truly insane about the 23% who say America isn't great. These are the people who benefit the most from this country, because only in America can you trash the country and become famous for trashing the country. Make millions trashing the country. Win awards from people who also trash the country. Try it in China. In China, your podcast becomes a weather report from a prison camp. America is so free that anti-Americanism is a career path.
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4: With SRN News, I'm Jason Walker. Regional authorities say the United States very close to a deal with Iran to end the war and reopen the Strait of Hormuz. President Trump says negotiations are proceeding constructively. An official says the agreement would see Iran give up totally its stockpile of highly enriched uranium. Gunmen opening fire in two separate attacks on the Honduran coast, killing at least 25 people, including 6 police officers. Region has been the site of a decades-long conflict. Suicide bomber detonating an explosive-laden car near a railway track as a passenger train passed through the southwestern Pakistani city of Quetta, 23 people dead, more than 80 wounded. And Ukrainian President Volodymyr Zelensky says Russia has blasted Ukraine over the weekend. This is SRN News.
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19: A billionaire has asked this question in Forbes magazine. 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
22: Hi, my name is Evelyn Brady. I'm a United States Navy retired. My son, Muhammad, joined the Navy in 2019. He graduated from boot camp with honors, went on to Naval Air Crewman School in Pensacola. During his stay in Pensacola, an active shooter opened fire in a classroom, killing three, wounding eight. Unfortunately, at that time, he was shot and killed. And this Memorial Day, I'm going to honor and I'm going to recognize all of the armed forces that have lost their lives in pursuit of our freedom. Not only the service members, but also, you know, say a prayer for those families that were left behind.
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23: Overnight will be mainly clear and humid with a low of 75. On Monday, expect mostly cloudy skies with humidity and a chance of a thunderstorm in a few areas during the afternoon, reaching a high of 92. Monday night will bring a few evening showers, then turning partly cloudy and humid with a low of 75. I'm meteorologist Jason Caterina. That's your exclusive AccuWeather forecast on AM 930, The Answer.
2: He's putting an end to identity politics.
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2: He's Kevin Jackson.
26: Yeah. They tell us he's black.
30: Negro, that's all you had to say.
24: I watched President Trump last week in China. I couldn't be more proud. They roll out the red carpet. I really love when the kids were jumping up. And of course, you know, they make them do that. But I bet President Trump would have just loved to go over and surround himself with these little Chinese kids and give them hugs and, you know, say words of encouragement and things like that. The worst part about it is, you know, obviously he doesn't speak Mandarin, but I would have loved to have just seen him, enact with them. And of course we know, you know, Chi and these guys, and I saw his staff there and everybody. It was amazing. You could feel such pride. Patriotism used to be a shared operating system in America. Democrats and Republicans could disagree on policy, but still believe that America was exceptional. Now, for part of the left, America's greatness itself has become offensive to them. They treat patriotism like it's a contagious disease carried by veterans and country music, you know? And meanwhile, regular Americans, the people working jobs that are raising families and paying taxes and building businesses, coaching Little League, trying to survive airport security without being emotionally violated by TSA, they understand something very simple. A country does not need to be perfect to be great. If perfection is the requirement, then no country qualifies. Not one. But you don't hear these people talk about the negatives of other countries. But if greatness means opportunity, innovation, here's a key word, liberty, resilience, military strength used with restraint, generosity, the ability to reinvent yourself repeatedly over centuries, then America isn't just one of the greatest countries. It is the standard everybody else secretly grades himself against. And President Trump said he wants to make Venezuela the 51st country. And Puerto Rico's like, wait a minute, Señor Presidente. And Alberta and Canada's like, hey, hold on a minute. We want to get in on this lottery. That's how good it is where the Greenlands of the world are like, hey, you know what? We're willing to get into a bidding war. We don't need Denmark. I love how President Trump trolls the left, man. He says, we might make Venezuela our 51st state. And they go, or he says, yeah, you know, when I'm serving my third term in 2028, I love it. He gets these guys talking. I talked about it earlier. Donald Trump, you know, he's threatening to, his tweets. We'll talk about that here in a bit. Because that's what he's part of the last week. One of the big controversies, I mean, was his tweets. There was a time in America when presidential communication was so sporadic. I mean, they hung on every word. Every sentence had been needed, massaged. And these are the people that are giving you the president's conversation. It had to be looked over by a group of people, approved by the speechwriters. Everybody looked and said, oh, let's change this word, sir. It was sterilized. It was pressure cooked, approved by 17 communications aides whose primary life skill was turning human language into damp oatmeal. And then it got out. A crisis would erupt and Americans would wait 2 days, and eventually some spokesperson would walk to the podium and announce, the administration is closely monitoring the situation, which is political code for, we don't know what's happening. We have no idea what we're going to do. So we brought matching lies. We all got together and we made sure that we were, you know, on the same page. And then came Donald Trump. I feel like I hear the music to, and then came Maud, and then came Maud, and then came Maud. You know, the theme music to the Maud show. What was it? Maud. That was the show. Yeah. A man who communicates like a caffeinated jazz drummer trapped in a fireworks factory. And the thought enters his brain, and somewhere in America, a phone lights up like a slot machine. Boom, post, boom, post. Another thought, post. Trade policy, post. Border security, post. A late night realization that half the Western press corps couldn't negotiate a lemonade stand, post. And the corporate media reacts as though Yellowstone erupted. CNN did this. We got to play the clip. They were talking about how many times in a, I don't know what the period was. Was it 4 hours? Anyway, how many times Trump posted in a certain amount of time? Not, and it wasn't like 4 weeks. It was hours, I think it was. We got the clip. Here it is.
0: I'm going to do this and have people like the Wall Street Journal and us waste our time talking about it.
1: Here's the thing about it, Max, okay? You know, there's a lot of things that are interesting about it. One is that I remember I'm old enough to remember in the first administration when here at CNN, I was working on several documentaries and we couldn't get any of them on the air done. You want to know why? Because Trump kept tweeting. And every time Trump tweeted, people talked about it. And now he posts pictures of people swimming in sewage and himself on $100 bills and nobody even notices.
6: Right.
1: Okay, that's another weird thing about this. Nobody's even watching all this, even though when the Wall Street Journal puts the numbers around it,
6: right.
1: You can take a step back and go, if you did not tell me who was doing this, so you took all any kind of Trump derangement syndrome that defenders might say, or people who's, you would say that's not okay. That's something to be concerned about.
24: As you could practically hear the trembling in their voices, you know, tonight experts are asking, why is the president communicating so much? And

0: One nation under God. Here's Franklin Graham.
1: I'm inviting you to join with us and to pray for America. 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
2: And I go, because it's relevant. Everything you just said is relevant. He's responding. He's not letting you sit. You don't say something about President Trump and he lets it go. You don't just get a pass. And that's what you got to appreciate. This is a guy that says, no, I'm not going to let the media dominate what happens. And in fact, I will be the media. And I defy you. I defy any media outlet to say, we're not going to talk about Trump. I'm not talking about the people that say, oh, my thing is about relationships, or, you know, my thing is about motorcycles or whatever. I defy you. If you're in the news culture arena, tell me I'm not going to say anything about Trump, because I'm going to show you a periodical. Nobody's going to look at it at some point, good or bad. If you don't have something to say, it's over. Now, here's the good news. All the people who have been saying the negative stuff, it ain't going that good for them. What makes this a beautiful hypocrisy? For years, the same networks preached that presidents needed to be transparent. They told us presidents need to be accessible. People, the black media got mad at Obama because he wouldn't even go see him. Presidents need to be authentic, not, you know, staged, not photo ops and stuff like that. Trump gets up, he's walking to Huey 1 or Air Force 1, and what does he do? He stops and say, they ask him any question. When he does a presser, he'll go an hour without even stopping, 2 hours. Are you kidding? They wanted somebody that would be connected to the people. They wanted openness. They wanted direct engagement. You know what I think the press hates? They hate that President Trump has direct engagement. It's fewer barriers between the government and the citizens, and they want to be the ones to synthesize it. President Trump actually did it. He says, I'm going to give you the direct conduit. You don't have to filter it. You don't have to. My spokespersons aren't, you know, scrubbing it before I get it out there. I'm going to give you the pure skinny. You're going to know where I stand. You may not like it, but I don't care. I absolutely love this. And, you know, suddenly these leftist pundits are acting like Victorian aristocrats witnessing somebody butter their bread incorrectly or use the wrong utensil. How dare he use that knife? They get talk shows.
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9: President Trump was in China last week, knocking it out of the park. And he's back, knocking it out of the park. And while he was gone in the previous week, at the same time he was in China, the media over here was vacillating over the idea of him having too many tweets, too much information. He managed to get the media to out itself over giving out too much information. This is what they dreamed of from Joe Biden, and the information they got from Obama was BS.
10: If you like your doctor, you can keep your doctor. You like your plan, you can keep your plan.
9: Donald Trump tells you exactly the way it is. And you know what I love about him? When he's talking about Obama, he goes, he was a terrible president. He's terrible. He's only worse than the only person that was really president worse was Biden. Anyway, apparently transparency was only adorable when it sounded like a TED talk narrated by a demented moron who tried to get you to like the idea that your grocery bill doubled. Oh, inflation is just transient. It doesn't even exist. What are you talking about? It doesn't exist. It's just transient. You know, okay, it's real. Okay, suck it up. Trump doesn't use media. He is media. Before him, legacy journalism operated like medieval monks guarding sacred scrolls. You needed them to interpret reality. They were the translators between political power and the public. And we were just out there like little lemmings going, oh, feed us more, feed us, like little chicks. With the mother birds just, you know, putting their beaks in our mouth. Americans depended on networks to explain what presidents really meant because we didn't get to spend that kind of time. It was behind the scenes. All we saw was getting into motorcades and getting onto airplanes and waving to the crowd. And then Trump bulldozed the entire arrangement. He just crashed the buffet. Americans no longer needed a CNN panel with three former intelligence officials who were supposedly experts and a man who looked permanently trapped in airport security. They could just read President Trump directly. And the media got terrified. They no longer they couldn't be the intermediary. They weren't the ones telling you how things worked. How dare you figure it out for yourselves? See, once the public has direct access, the Minuteman suddenly starts looking less like a guardian of democracy and more like a toll booth attendant. And compare this to Biden. His presidency felt like the world's longest hostage negotiation. Every public appearance carried the tension of a retirement home fire drill. Okay, everybody, let's not move too slowly. The White House treated unscripted interactions like it was uranium enrichment. Questions were rationed. Remember when they would give Biden the cheat sheets and it had people's picture and the question that they were going to ask and the answer that he was supposed to give? So not only were the press conferences rare, they were completely staged. Interviews were choreographed tighter than a synchronized swimming team sponsored by Pfizer. And when Biden drifted off script, do you remember what the staffers would move in with the urgency of Secret Service agents who spotted a sniper? Get him. Get in there. Get him. Everybody, get him. He's about to say something else. Meanwhile, Donald Trump communicates more before sunrise than most modern presidents communicated during entire wars. And somehow, that's the threat. Please. Complaining that a president posts too much is like criticizing Niagara Falls for being wet. The volume is the brand. The constant presence is the point. And you know what? That what bothers the Democrats and the left? What bothers them is that that level of information makes you so informed. I will tell you, I have never been more prepared to speak on an engagement because two things. One, I believe Trump. When he says, look, hey, how's the negotiation going? Not very well. I think this ceasefire is going to be, I don't know. And you go, oh, because you want to know what other people would be telling. Oh, things are going great, you know, blah. You know, they wouldn't give us the straight scoop. And that's what endears people to Trump. That's why we overlook a lot of that. Well, I don't think it's overlooking, but I think a lot of people do overlook his so-called peccadilloes because they're saying to themselves, hey, this guy, excuse me, I might not like it, but he's giving me the truth. I can make determinations with the truth. Yeah, Trump understands modern attention economics better than people supposedly covering him. The media, they still behave as though this information flow is downhill from these glowing Manhattan studios staffed by the cardigan-wearing Oracle priest. Oh! And President Trump understood years ago that the internet detonated that monopoly. And that's the panic beneath all of this. And by the way, tons to discuss, man. I mean, we got to talk about the Iran situation. There's a situation that was brewing in China, obviously, when the president was there. But both of those things were happening last week. And this is what the media decided to fixate on. We had Katie Porter. Holy cow. California politics is that story by itself. I should do an whole. I did a show about it. But now with Katie Porter, I think something else is really brewing there. And I don't want to talk about it today. Maybe we will. Maybe next hour. But I've got so many great things to discuss. It's you just get to the point where you're like, what should we discuss? Let me tell you what my prayer is to God. Every day I say to God, God, help me synthesize this stuff. I don't even know where to start. There's so much good stuff. Anyway, it isn't Trump's tweets. It's the loss of gatekeeping. President Trump exposed that millions of Americans no longer trust the translators. They'd rather hear the raw feed directly than receive this carefully edited ideological audiobook narrated by people who think Ohio is a flyover state between wine tastings. And the double standard is so obvious. It barely even registers anymore, honestly. It's not even hypocrisy. It's architectural. It is load-bearing hypocrisy. Let me put it this way. If Barack Obama had tweeted 160 times in whatever time frame, 4 hours, CNN would have aired orchestral music while discussing his historic digital engagement strategy. There would have been documentaries about it, university symposiums. A Georgetown professor would appear on television explaining how Obama's prolific posting represented a bold reimagining of executive democratization in the digital age. But Trump does it, and suddenly Anderson Cooper looks like he's reporting on an asteroid strike. And the truly hilarious timing of all of it, public trust in the corporate media is collapsing so fast. Poll after poll shows American trust legacy journalism somewhere between used car warranty sales and a guy in a parking lot selling speakers from a van. But instead of rebuilding their credibility, these networks remain emotionally frozen in 2017, still convinced the nation desperately needs 12 consecutive hours of breaking news. Trump used the internet again. And Americans, meanwhile, are juggling Bidenflation. They're finally, hopefully they're not dealing with as much crime, but all the chaos that comes from that, economic anxiety that comes from all the things that the Democrats are trying to do to destroy Trump, rising crime because of the Democrats won't take Trump up to make the city safer, geopolitical instability because the Democrats fight Trump at every turn, and a culture that increasingly resembles a group project assembled by what? Sleep-deprived sociology majors and escaped circus animals? People are sick of it. And CNN's emergency bulletin is, Trump posted a lot today. Fantastic work, detectives. Even late-night television accidentally admits the scam because Jimmy Kimmel joked that his anti-Trump and

0: different.
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5: With SRN News, I'm Jason Walker. White House is pointing fingers over a failed uprising in Iran, while warning tensions in the region remain still very high.
6: President Trump says Iranian citizens couldn't rise up during Operation Epic Fury because Iraqi Kurds held back U.S.-supplied weapons. The president also blasting ongoing ceasefire talks with Iran as weak and unserious, dismissing proposals as garbage. Meanwhile, U.S. and Israeli forces are on high alert amid concerns Iran could restart military action.
5: Correspondent Laura Winters reporting. Still, the president does say that a deal to end the war is now getting very close. Mr. Trump uses terms like proceeding constructively right now. Ukrainian President Volodymyr Zelensky is livid after Russia used a hypersonic ballistic missile in a mass attack over the weekend on Kyiv. At least four people have been killed, more than 100 wounded, and officials say the majority of the victims, civilians. A fast-growing defense startup is making a major move that could reshape the future of U.S. weapons technology. More from correspondent Ken Lorman has details from Washington.
7: Drone maker Mach is expanding fast, acquiring rocket firm Exquadrum in a $50 million deal finalized in April. The move brings 85 employees, decades of rocket research, and key technology into the company. Founded by 24-year-old Ethan Thornton, Mach is gaining traction with low-cost Pentagon drones. The deal could boost its role in developing hypersonic weapons systems the Trump administration has identified as critical to future national defense. Ken Lorman reporting.
5: And this is SRN News. A victory for religious freedom in California. More from Michael Harrington.
8: The Hayward Unified School District will allow Child Evangelism Fellowship to set up a Good News after-school club at Park Elementary School. District officials had barred the ministry, but a demand letter from Liberty Council, a Christian legal group, prompted them to change their mind. Chairman Matt Staver says, quote, "The First Amendment does not allow for excluding a Christian club in a forum where other non-curricular programs are permitted." Michael Harrington reporting.
5: Survey from the Pew Research Center indicating majority of Americans, including many Democrats, turning against the practice of letting males compete with females in sporting events. Leon Saper, a fellow of the Manhattan Institute, says President Trump's opposition to the LGBT agenda has given him a serious, in his words, a very serious political edge over the Democrats. This is SRN News. Major suicide bombing in Pakistan. Correspondent Donna Border says the death count is likely to climb, while the investigation is just getting underway.
9: Officials in Pakistan say a suicide bomber detonated a vehicle packed with explosives near a railway track in Quetta Sunday as a passenger train passed, killing at least 23 people and wounding dozens more. Quetta resident Adil Nasir says all the houses near the railway track were damaged, as were up to 60 vehicles. Passenger Mohammed Asid says he was asleep on the train when suddenly the train's windows and glass shattered. An outlawed group called the BLA, which demands independence from Pakistan's central government, is claiming responsibility for the attack. The militant group says it targeted a train carrying security personnel. I'm Donna Water.
5: More details at srnnews.com.
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14: Hello, my name is Kelly Kawa, and my son, Specialist Corey Joseph Kawa, serving with the 82nd Airborne Division in Afghanistan in September 20th, 2009. 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I have learned since then that Memorial Day is to honor all those that have given their life while in service to our country. 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And as a Gold Star mother, I want everybody to have a great time on Memorial Day. 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
15: Overnight will be mainly clear and humid with a low of 75. Tomorrow, expect mostly cloudy skies and humidity with a chance of a thunderstorm in a few areas during the afternoon, reaching a high of 92. Tomorrow night, anticipate a few evening showers, otherwise partly cloudy and humid with a low of 75. I'm meteorologist Jason Caterina. That's your exclusive AccuWeather forecast on AM 930, The Answer.
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18: 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We'll see about that.
19: I really do hope it's somebody we want to see. But you know what? Son of a gun. Shout out to my little friend.
20: President Trump has the media jumping, and I love it. They're like, his tweets don't mean anything, but why is he making so many of them? And why are people not paying attention, but they're paying attention? And why are we talking about it? Because it doesn't mean anything. If Donald Trump were a media outlet by himself, I think he would probably garner more hits than all the media combined. When this guy, look, we looked at the elections that just happened not too long ago. Look at the dominance of the Trump people. Oh, but, you know, he's a, nobody likes him. MAGA's dead, whatever. Yeah, right. Dead up in your face is what it is. Welcome, people. Kevin Jackson's here listening to the Kevin Jackson Radio Show. KJRadio.com. I plan to discuss Iran. Oh, by the way, the media set up President Trump's visit to China as pivotal. And they presented it as like Trump would kowtow to Xi Jinping. And I watched the beginning of it where he was very magnanimous. He goes, look, thank you for inviting us. I brought the world's best business people here. We want to show you you're important. He made a comment about trade, but he's like, you know, we're gonna work this trade thing out, but it's gonna be more reciprocal. He pulled no punches, but he did it in a way that I think it really messes up the left, because he's like, you know what? She and I are good friends of president. We're good friends. We've had some difficult negotiations, but that's what we're about. That dude is so magnanimous. And it has to bug the living daylights out of the Democrats. I mean, when you have to fish around and just try to figure out what negative to say. I mean, God, Donald Trump just, he's the man. He's the GOAT. Anyway, glad you guys are here. This is a story. I've been wanting to talk about it. Because it's, again, it's more leftist nonsense that these people don't want to address. But I told you, when a Democrat said that Biden brought dignity to the White House, it was either the name of Hunter's coke dealer or a prostitute. And now we get confirmation from Just the News. Two Senate committees have obtained records from the Justice Department that show that the government had evidence of potential prostitution-related crimes related to Hunter Biden. The Senate Judiciary Committee Chairman Chuck Grassley and Senate Permanent Subcommittee on Investigations Chairman Ron Johnson had requested these records from Justice in 2022. Pursuant to their investigation into alleged corrupt acts and conflicts of interest by members of the Biden family. And they didn't answer the request. So they got the information now. Let me ask you this. What are we going to learn? Do you honestly believe that you're going to learn anything new? Have you seen that book? Was it Peter Schweiker that put together? They put that book together of all the stuff that came off of Hunter's hard drive. Oh, my gosh. What are you going to learn? Let me tell you, Hunter could run for president in 2028, because there's no more dirt to learn. We know everything about this guy. Now, the Democrats would probably run him. But what do you think about that? These guys hiding evidence. We had a clip, I think it was Kash Patel, and he essentially said the same thing. He goes, they've been, the FBI under Chris Wray and under Comey essentially hid evidence from the public, and they protected all these, the high-ranking Democrats, they protected the uniparty.
1: It took me 2 years of my life to prove the following, that a political party in the United States of America in the 21st century would go overseas and hire some bogus intelligence asset to manufacture fraudulent, fake, unverified information, funnel that to not just the intelligence community, but the Federal Bureau of Investigation. And then take those packaged lies that they had paid for with campaign finance funds and go into a secret surveillance court and illegally spy on your opponent to be the next president of the United States. I think that was 45 seconds. That took 2 years of my life. And what did we find out? The FISA court themselves came back and said these warrants were illegal, that the FBI did not provide evidence of exculpatory evidence and innocence, and that the FBI essentially lied in those applications.
20: I do not want to make this some moratorium on trust. We've done a show about that. And by the way, we'll do more shows about that, because we just gotten to the point where we can't trust the government. But one of the things I do believe is I believe that we are finally getting to the point where we trust the guy running this government. And I think that we're ushering in this new form of thing. I don't know how long this will last if people don't get guts. I don't. But I hope that I hope it does. So we've been talking about media. We've been talking about, you know, the DOJ under different presidents, and now the DOJ that we have under the existing president, who is saying, hey, look, I'm going to make sure that things are fair. And I'll be honest with you, I saw J.D. Vance, he did a thing that said, oh, we had 80, we closed down 800 fake some things, you know, that somebody was ripping us off. And he says none of them complained. And then Dr. Oz said, no, 20 of them complained. He goes, well, 780 of them, give or take, didn't, which means that You know, they knew they were cheating us. And my thing is, okay, great. That's all fine and good. I want to see actual politicians going to prison. I saw where they arrested some illegals for voting. I want to see legals arrested who were cheating and voting. These illegals voted in our elections. There's a lady right now running for Senate in Michigan. She voted in California. I want to see her prosecuted for voter fraud. I don't want to see, you know, they become symbolic. I want to see the people who deserve to go to jail go to jail. Because we need, I said this the other day, 200 million people are eligible to run for office in America any, you know, given time. We can't find 5,000 people who are righteous. I mean, it's getting worse because we can't trust clergy. We can't trust academia. Academia is supposed to be free thought, meritocracy, corporate America, same thing. If there's anything that's supposed to be free thought, meritocracy, truth, etc., certainly truth being the leading thing, it would be religion. And we can't find enough people to be accountable to say grace over. How pathetic is that? Leftists, you should be ashamed of yourselves.
3: Most of you know my story. I grew up poor, lost my mom before I turned 5. My father was in San Quentin prison most of my life. I faced odds that could have broken some people, but I learned how to overcome tragedy because of America. I feel compelled to help create a generation of young people who know how to overcome hardship and who express true love for this country. I also want to strengthen every American who feels forgotten or abandoned. But this is not about me. It's about you, because you're the heart of the show. Your stories, your resilience, your quiet patriotism. 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
23: Hello, my name is Kelly Kawa, and my son, Specialist Corey Joseph Kawa, serving with the 82nd Airborne Division in Afghanistan in September 20th, 2009, he was killed on a combat mission. 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
30: If leftists won't be accountable, you have to make them accountable. The appeals court blocked the $83 million. President Trump was supposed to pay a certain amount of dollars to this kook, E. Jean Carroll, another of the lying skanks out there who are just looking to profit or looking to bring down good men and ready to do the Democrats' bidding. Welcome, everybody. Kevin Jackson. So you're listening to The Kevin Jackson Show, kjradio.com, 844-551-8255. This woman should never see a penny of that money, and she won't. She won't. She's lied her whole life. I mean, Democrats, again, I ended last segment saying they should be ashamed of themselves. They should be ashamed of themselves. E. Jean Carroll, that's your legacy? That's what you want people to remember about you? Also, this notice has been given to Democrats in Tennessee that all members of the Democrat caucus are being removed from their standing committees and subcommittees because of their behavior in the state house. These are people that wanted to run gangster over everything. They said political terrorism will not be tolerated. National Republicans need to take a look at what Tennessee, their people finally standing up for rights in this country. Here's another one. I like this. I call this our FAFO update, okay? Desiree Sagari is her name. I guess I'm pronouncing that right. She's the Florida woman who called for Trump supporters to be shot. Well, she got sentenced to 13 months in prison. See, this is what we've been waiting for. This is the type of thing that we've needed, because without it, the Democrats are putting a target on our heads. And we've allowed it. It's been like, oh, well, they're just talking. They're not just talking. Remember in Oregon when I think it was Portland, some Trump supporter got shot in the back of the head. Look, folks, this is not, what we're doing is not for the faint of heart. We have been at war and we're losing, there's casualties. But you're not, you know what you're not going to see? You're not going to see us going after them and doing stupid things just because they supported Biden or because they say I'm for J6 or whatever the nonsense. We don't even go after them when we know they're guilty of cardinal sins. But these people like Desiree Sagari, they want us dead, and they're not kidding. And you know, the thing you got to ask yourself is, what does it take for you to get somebody to say, I want to kill that? But let me tell you, to get me to want to kill you, you got to be pretty bad. You have to have hurt a lot of people. You know, you got to show me the connective tissue that says, you know, this is a bad person. Now, I'm not going to lie to you. I'm not going to try to be a Boy Scout here. If I find out that you're a rapist, a murderer, or whatever, I have zero remorse in taking you out into the behind the woodshed, as they say in the country. But if you say, there is nothing you can say to me politically with your words where I go, okay, it's time for him to die. I just can't. I just think that, you know, and by the way, the Democrats will give you plenty. I think the kid should be able to be mutilated, you know, and have their sexual organs. I would be like, you know what, you're sick. I don't want you dead, but you're sick. I may want you in prison, but I'm not going to kill you because we disagree. These people want us dead. And if you were to ask them, if you were to sit them down and say, why? Really, give me a real reason. What would make you want to take a human life over? They can't give you an answer. There's no way. Anyway, I want to move on because we outed this Chinese spy last week, this mayor of a city in Arcadia, California, and it's put a new spotlight on concerns about foreign influence inside the U.S., and I've been talking about it. I told you guys, I said, I'm one of the few people that's going to tell you I'm a little bit suspect of Chinese leftists. I don't believe them. I think these people are, I think they're sleepers. I think that, you're it's the same way when after 9/11, when I got on a plane, if you were a Muslim, I looked at you hard. And I know there are people like, Kevin, you shouldn't be admitting this. No, I'm admitting it. I'm admitting it. And it's sad to say, but it is, that's the human nature. If six groups of people bring down airplanes and they're all Muslims, I'm sorry. I'm going to look at you. I'm not even sorry about it. I'm going to look at you and go, hey, letting you know. This guy here, he's watching and he will get up and fight. Oh, man. Anyway, so this Chinese mayor, she admits to being a spy, but the situation, as they say, the plot thickens, because she also admitted that she donated to the Democratic Senate Campaign Committee. Democrat senators are being funded by Chinese spies. Now, you could say, well, I mean, Kevin, she was playing the part. You know, she was over here being a Democrat. No, what she was doing was she was ratcheting herself to go from mayor of this little city to representative, can you say Ted Lieu, and then ultimately the Senate, etc. All these people are sleep, not all, a bunch of these folks are nothing but sleeper cells. And see, this case adds to the growing list of incidents from congresses to campuses to local government, and it is the reason why I keep discussing this. This is not a false alarm. This is a real alarm about China-linked activity all across America's institutions. And federal prosecutors, when they spoke about former Arcadia Mayor Eileen Wang They said she worked at the direction and control of Chinese officials. She pushed pro-Beijing messaging throughout a website that was disguised as a local news outlet. In other words, propaganda funded by the Democrats. The Chinese funding Democrat campaigns and sleeper cells that are then influencing the news and propaganda that we get. And you wonder why the people like Biden were trying to handle all the misinformation. You wonder why we've gotten all this stuff that looks at, you know, I mean, when these people have some nerve to actually try to tell us we were the wrong people for talking about. We got cheated out of the 2020 election. J6 was a Democrat contrived event, and climate change is BS, etc. This is all an undermining of America through these proxies, these communist proxies. And you know what the Chinese and other governments have figured out? It's a lot easier to work with Democrats and other leftists to torpedo America than it is to fight any war, than to do any. You don't need to do it. They will just, there are people with their hands out ready to take money so they can be a negative against the country. I've asked this question many times. What would it take? What would happen if the Democrats actually sided with us for just a minute?
0: He's putting an end to identity politics.
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5: With SRN News, I'm Jason Walker. Authorities trying to tamp down the risk of a possible blast or a leak of a damaged chemical tank at a facility in Southern California. Evacuation order remains in effect for some 40 to 50,000 residents of Garden Grove and surrounding communities. No timeline for their return as yet. No injuries have been reported. Regional authorities say the U.S. is close now to a deal with Iran to end the war and reopen the Strait of Hormuz. President Trump says negotiations are proceeding constructively, but he's advised about rushing into any deal. Suicide bomber detonated an explosives-laden vehicle near a railroad track as a passenger train passed through the region in southwestern Pakistan over the weekend. 23 people were killed, more than 80 wounded. SRN News.
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17: My name is Craig Gross. I am the Gold Star father of Corporal Frank Robert Gross, who was killed in action 16 July 2011 in Kandahar, Afghanistan. 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
1: Overnight will be mainly clear and humid with a low of 75. Tomorrow, expect mostly cloudy skies and humidity with a chance of a thunderstorm in some areas during the afternoon, reaching a high of 92. Monday night, there might be a few evening showers. Otherwise, it'll be partly cloudy and humid with a low of 75. I'm meteorologist Jason Caterina. That's your exclusive AccuWeather forecast on AM 930, The Answer.
2: He's putting an end to identity politics.
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2: He's Kevin Jackson.
6: Yeah. They tell us he's black.
12: Negro, that's all you had to say.
18: You want to know what Iran's biggest hope is? That the Democrats get their way. You want to know what China's biggest hope is? That Democrats get their way. You want to know what Russia's biggest hope is? That Democrats get their way. You want to know what the EU's biggest hope is? That Democrats get their way. Because Democrats getting their way means America loses. It's that simple. We're talking about this Chinese woman who was an infiltrator. And she's been caught. And I asked the other day, last week, is she an outlier or is she the norm? And I predict that she's the norm. I predict there'll be many others. And I would bet you there are files open on dozens of Chinese citizens. In one exchange, they said about this woman, Eileen Wang, they said, Chinese officials sent a pre-written content denying human rights abuses in Xinjiang. And minutes later, she posted it and sent back the link. And the official said, "So fast, thank you everyone." And Wang responded, "Thank you, leader." You know, I told you many times, I said, the Democrats who represent the citizens of America don't represent the citizens of America. They represent special interests and in some cases, foreign interest. Yep. So she pled guilty. She's, I don't know what she's going to get, but because I did see a thing that said she didn't get anything for what she did. I mean, people serve a lot, you know, more time than that, and than for the type of crime that she did. I mean, that's it's treason. But I want to give you some direct links to major things that were reported about Chinese spying and such. And let me tell you this, you can bet that there are lots of stories that they don't want to tell us. I'd be willing to tell you that there are stories that the media is like, the just keep it down, fire, but don't say anything. Think of it this way. When the law enforcement in the city would catch some illegal who had raped somebody or murdered somebody, and they go like, look, don't let people know they're illegal. Just keep it quiet. Then they quietly release them back into the system. Catch and release. That's essentially what we have here. I'm going to bet you money that's what's going on. Anyway, back in August of 2020, a former CIA officer was charged with spying for China. Did you hear what I said? A former CIA officer. Are you aware of this story? DOJ alleged former CIA officer, you ready for the name? Alexander Yuqing Ma passed information to Chinese intelligence. We have Chinese who have infiltrated the CIA. You can read it. It was a DOJ press release. August 17th of 2020. Now, that was during President Trump's time, right? Ready? September 21st of 2020. New York police officer accused of acting as a Chinese agent. Now, this guy, his case was thrown out, but
30: You know, it. You never know. This case was October 28th of 2020. The FBI arrested alleged Chinese fox hunt operatives. DOJ charged these individuals accused of intimidating and harassing dissidents living in the U.S. as part of China's Operation Fox Hunt. They arrested five people for that. Because what they don't want is people talking smack about China in other countries. Because those people know, you know, what's going on over there. Now, here again, all I can tell you is, I can't be mad at the Chinese government for doing what it's doing. I can't be mad that these people say, hey, the leftists in America will give us the keys to the kingdom. Well, here's what we'll do. We will rip them off in trade, and then we'll take the proceeds of that money to build our economy, and then we'll use a little bit of it to go and bribe these leftists who are so willing. They'll take pennies on the dollar, beads for Manhattan, and we'll just rinse and repeat, and we'll keep infiltrating, and we'll play the long game, because over the next 100, 200, 300 years, we'll take over. They won't even know what hit them. Four Chinese nationals got charged with hacking the United States. MSS-linked hackers targeted universities, government agencies, and private firms. You know, a lot of the ransomware and things like that that are being done all over the country. Anybody got any ideas? Google ransomware and what the size of that market is. And then think about who are the most sophisticated hackers in the world. And where do you think that money goes? If you're a hacker in China and you know what you're doing and you work for the CCP, man, you're a rock star. Research scientists pled guilty to mRNA theft. This is a married couple working in a U.S. pharmaceutical company, and they pled guilty in connection to the theft of confidential mRNA research. Now, this is the stuff that, you know, Pfizer and Moderna and all these people are using, and they wanted to shoot us up with it, you know, with the spike proteins and all that, and you saw what it did to our bodies. What do you think the Chinese pharmaceuticals, the Wuhan labs, are going to do with the information that they stole, because they're not smart enough to develop it themselves? So they steal it. And the spies aren't, in my opinion, they're not that sophisticated. You don't have to be. I'm just giving you a taste of this, folks. Yeah, there was a guy, his name was Ji Chokwang, who was convicted in Chicago for operating illegally as an agent of the People's Republic of China, and he was attempting to recruit engineers and scientists. Now, if you want to recruit engineers and scientists, you can declare and say, you know, put it out on Facebook, give them H-1B visas or whatever they do in China. But he's going behind people's backs to take our top scientists and probably, who knows, offering our money. And of course, there's secret police stations. You heard about these guys that were, it was New York City. They said this station was used to monitor and intimidate dissidents in America as part of that fox hunt thing I was talking about.

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2: And he stole sensitive U.S. defense technology that was related to missile detection systems. In other words, the Iron Dome and the things that we want to put across America where we can track all these different things. The Chinese can't develop this stuff themselves. But Kevin, they're brilliant. They're amazing students, yada, yada. Yeah? Not as smart as our people. They're not. When you're educated in America, your brain forms differently. Am I a neuroscientist? No. But here's what I do know. And I know it intuitively. I can't prove it. The way you think in America, you think with freedom. Your brain is limitless. In China, you're taught limits. And you learn it from a very young age. So your brain gets wired that way. It's true across the country. When people say to me, Kevin, what's the American spirit? I'm telling you what it is right now. Pay attention. When you're born in America, at least in my generation, you were limitless. It didn't matter what. You could be born poor, ugly, black, short, fat, with body odor. It didn't matter. If you were raised to understand the American way, you said, I can overcome all of that. And so your brain is wired to be open. And that's the only way I can hopefully try to describe it in such a way that you go, you know what, Kevin, you're right. When you don't think of limitations, when you feel like, you know what, I got this, it's a different way of adjusting. It's a different way of feeling. And the Chinese are never going to have it. And even when they're born here under that auspice of CCP, they're never going to get it.
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3: My name is Don Carey. For most of my youth, I would attend Memorial Day ceremonies, yet I never fully understood what the day was really about. A parade would wind through town, taps would end the ceremony, and everyone would be on their way. My wife Michelle and I are the proud parents of Marine Corporal Barton Russell Hummelhans. Bart was in his second tour of duty in Iraq. On the 26th day of August 2004, he was struck by an IED and gave his last full measure in service to our great nation. The loss of our son forever changed our lives. The next time you hear the playing of taps, know all lyrics were written with meaning, but perhaps none as important as the last. Thanks and praise for our days. Neath the sun, neath the stars, neath the sky. As we go, this we know. God is nigh.
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8: I'm going to go ahead and cover this because I said I would. I actually did want to talk about Katie Porter and MTG moving to Costa Rica. And we got an interesting marriage chart that I think you would really like. We haven't covered the Trump administration leaker and the Senate, the Democrat. There's a Senate Democrat under investigation. Mark Kelly, he's publicly leaking information. And if the Democrats think that dude can be president, they're losing their minds. But anyway, I want to talk about Iran because, you know, it was one of the key issues that came up in China last week. But before we get to all of that, Pope Leo bestowed the Vatican's highest diplomatic honor on the Islamic Republic's ambassador, Ayatollah Mohammed Hossein Mokhtari. The dude that is part of a regime that slaughtered 42,000 of its own people and imposes the death penalty on Muslims who convert to Christianity. And this Pope bestowed that honor on him. Catholics, come on. Come on. Seriously? Anyway, let's move on to Iran itself, because the president has just been brilliant in dealing with them. And the biggest threat to us as it pertains to Iran, I've already talked about all show, is Democrats. Iran is threatening to enrich uranium again. And somewhere in Manhattan, there's a producer screaming, "Quick, find me another retired intelligence officer who once confused the wedding DJ with a Hezbollah operative," because they're so expert, right? I told you guys, I love it when CNN brings on somebody and you're like, "You brought in Harry Sisson to talk about Iran? Seriously? A Gen Z influencer." But remember, folks, according to the Democrats, the great and powerful JCPOA under Barack Obama solved all of this. Iran was supposedly transformed from death to America into a Persian Montessori school with centrifuges. We were told those strongly worded agreements worked so beautifully that the mullahs practically became Greenpeace. What's it called? Greenpeace with prayer rugs. And now you got Iran out here threatening uranium enrichment. I'm going to get these words out, I swear. Anyway, they're threatening uranium enrichment. It's like a guy threatening to reopen his lemonade stand after the tornado took his table, you know? Maybe that's not the greatest analogy. Anyway, this is the part that the left doesn't want to admit. If Iran can still resume a nuclear program that Obama had supposedly neutralized, and maybe the deal was about as effective as you know, locking your door as you watch the burglar make a sandwich in your kitchen. Now, as I mentioned before, the argument is, well, Donald Trump took us out of the JCPOA. Okay, well, if we didn't need it, and if Iran was a good good country, why did they do it? Why did they continue? Did they continue because Trump said, look, we don't want to be part of that? What about Europe? Did they care about Europe? Oh, did you guys hear about this? Last week, the Arab countries bombed Iran secretly. They went in and did their own bombing. Yeah, but you know what? I didn't hear a whole lot about that. I find that very interesting. Anyway, Trump looked at Iran the way a contractor looks at a condemned building. And he said, you know what? Let's just take it down. I marvel at his strategy. Because the level of restraint, Donald Trump could have crippled Iran. He could have taken out so much infrastructure, people would be starving to death. And I'd still believe this. I believe the citizens of Iran wouldn't even care. Now, what's interesting is when he shows restraint, I'm going to make a prediction. They're going to tell you that every move that Donald Trump makes with Iran now is at the behest of Xi Jinping in China. Unbelievable. This man could prevent an asteroid strike, and CNN would run a chyron that says, experts concerned that Trump failed to consider the asteroid's feelings. They wanted him to be impulsive. They actually needed him to be impulsive because the left survives on narrative oxygen. They spent all these years painting this man as an orange Caesar who wakes up every morning and chooses violence with his Diet Coke. And then Trump says, nope, not going to do it. I'm going to let it play out. Because as I've mentioned, and I've been ahead of the curve, I said Donald Trump has shifted this war from pure weapons to digital weapons. A 60-day pressure cooker is what I look at this campaign that he did, and it was brilliant. Trump basically handed Iran a ticking clock, and he says, you can negotiate or you can discover what your economy is going to look like, powered entirely by candlelight. And what does he do? He goes in and he takes out the key, or at least I don't know the details, but that key the oil producing plant, oil manufacturing or processing deal. It was brilliant. Their main oil terminal went dark while President Trump was visiting China. And now, if you think that was a coincidence, great. But that's geopolitical jazz. A message wrapped inside another message and delivered with the subtlety of a cinder block through your sunroof. And the regime knows it. And Iran right now reminds me of one of those old mob movies where the boss keeps insisting everything's fine, but half his crew has disappeared and the accountant is getting his fake, documents produced. Publicly, they're screaming defiance, but privately, I think they're probably checking their Zillow listings in Venezuela because this was like the first salvo of many. Yeah. Theocracy, folks, it's the most terrifying form of tyranny, in my opinion, because it combines government power with divine certainty. See, a dictator wants your obedience, but a theocracy wants your soul, and they want it on paper. And you look at these regimes throughout history. Soviet communism tried to replace God with the state. Cuba imprisoned a dissent with revolutionary slogans and ration cards. But the Iranian regime fused medieval absolutism with modern surveillance. And it's like the 7th century got access to fiber optics. And yet, knowing what this regime is about. What does the American leftist do? Well, instinctively, reptilian, they side with the other people. They side against America first, and that's the pattern. Every single time. When President Trump pressures Iran, the Democrats worry about Iran's feelings. When he pressures China, the Democrats worry about tariffs. When he pressures NATO, they worry about European self-esteem. If Donald Trump cured seasonal allergies, MSNBC would interview pollen. And meanwhile, ordinary Americans, Iranians, they're looking at this regime wobbling like a folding chair at a family reunion barbecue. And they're thinking, one more shove. Keep going, President Trump. I've talked to plenty. Because tyrannies always look invincible until the moment they aren't. The Berlin Wall looked permanent too, didn't it? So did the Soviet Union. So did every dictatorship right before people started dragging statues through the streets with ropes. And you know what the United States does? And I'm going to get into this a whole other time on another subject. But we are the ones helping these people find their freedom. Yeah, what's corporate media discussing? Trump's tweets. Oh, he tweeted 160 times in X amount of time. They're not tweeting about Iran's collapse and the leverage of doing that. They're not tweeting about the effectiveness of the sanctions or the strategic isolation of a terror regime. They're tweeting about, they're talking about tweets. Counting tweets, you know, like medieval monks studying omens and goat entrails. Tonight at 8, experts warned that President Trump used 3 capital letters and a GIF. Is democracy over? These people watch a regime that chants death to America get strategically cornered, and their primary concern was the frequency of President Trump's tweets, which, in my opinion,

0: different.
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4: With SRN News, I'm Jason Walker. White House is pointing fingers over a failed uprising in Iran, while warning tensions in the region remain still very high.
5: President Trump says Iranian citizens couldn't rise up during Operation Epic Fury because Iraqi Kurds held back U.S.-supplied weapons. The president also blasting ongoing ceasefire talks with Iran as weak and unserious, dismissing proposals as garbage. Meanwhile, U.S. and Israeli forces are on high alert amid concerns Iran could restart military action.
4: Correspondent Laura Winters reporting. Still, the president does say that a deal to end the war is now getting very close. Mr. Trump uses terms like proceeding constructively right now. Ukrainian President Volodymyr Zelensky is livid after Russia used a hypersonic ballistic missile in a mass attack over the weekend on Kyiv. At least 4 people have been killed, more than 100 wounded, and officials say the majority of the victims, civilians. A fast-growing defense startup is making a major move that could reshape the future of U.S. weapons technology. More from correspondent Ken Lorman has details from Washington.
6: Drone maker Mach is expanding fast, acquiring rocket firm Exquadrum in a $50 million deal finalized in April. The move brings 85 employees, decades of rocket research, and key technology into the company. Founded by 24-year-old Ethan Thornton, Mach is gaining traction with low-cost Pentagon drones. The deal could boost its role in developing hypersonic weapons, systems the Trump administration has identified as critical to future national defense. Ken Lorman reporting.
4: And this is SRN News.
7: From firearms and personal security to defense of the Second Amendment, BearingArms.com is the clearinghouse for guns, ammo, and the Second Amendment.
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14: My name is Don Carey. For most of my youth, I would attend Memorial Day ceremonies, yet I never fully understood what the day was really about. A parade would wind through town, taps would end the ceremony, and everyone would be on their way. My wife Michelle and I are the proud parents of Marine Corporal Barton Russell Hummelhans. Bart was in his second tour of duty in Iraq. On the 26th day of August 2004, he was struck by an IED and gave his last full measure in service to our great nation. The loss of our son forever changed our lives. The next time you hear the playing of taps, know all lyrics were written with meaning, but perhaps none as important as the last. Thanks and praise for our days. Neath the sun, neath the stars, neath the sky. As we go, this we know. God is nigh.
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18: Overnight will be mainly clear and humid with a low of 75. On Monday, expect mostly cloudy skies with humidity and a chance of a thunderstorm in a few areas during the afternoon, reaching a high of 92. Monday night will bring a few evening showers, then turning partly cloudy and humid with a low of 75. I'm meteorologist Jason Caterina. That's your exclusive AccuWeather forecast on AM 930, The Answer.

0: as we begin this Monday Memorial Day edition. Across the country, people are getting ready to perhaps have a family get-together. Perhaps they might have a barbecue. Perhaps they might have some other function or even a party that they're going to because of the day off work. And all that is fine, but of course, the reason that we are able to even do these things or to live in the brightness of freedom, of course, is because of the sacrifice of those who defend us, those who will go into harm's way without asking a question, without blinking an eye, without doing anything other than saying, what do you need for me to do for my country today? And on this Memorial Day, 2026, we once again remember those who have given their last full measure. They've given their lives. They've given everything to see that freedom and right prevails, to see that we are able to live the lives that we want to live, that we go in the direction that we want to go, that we continue to govern ourselves, that we continue to pass this on to the next generation. It's overwhelming, my friends, that kind of sacrifice, that kind of love and commitment against all odds, once again, defending the nation. The Lord Jesus tells us that greater love hath no man than that he lay down his life for his friends. And my friends, on this Memorial Day, yes, there will be the barbecues and there will be the days off and there will be all those things. And again, it's so much that we owe to those who never came home, but yet fought valiantly and served with honor and distinction. My friends, on this day, especially on a day like Memorial Day, I think, well, I'm very proud, and I know so many, we're all very proud to be an American, because there's no other place like this on planet Earth. There's no other country in which I know that any of us would ever rather be in or to be a citizen of. And there are many different countries and there are wonderful people all around the world. But for America, especially as we're coming up to our 250th anniversary, the stories that could be told of the heroism, of the sacrifice, of the honor, and yes, of the love, I think would just be impossible to tell all of those stories. But my friends, welcome to the program. Here we are. It's Monday morning and we're live. We're here on Monday. It's May the 25th. It is Memorial Day. And just as I was saying on Friday's show, we'd love to hear from you. Go to KyleWarrenShow.com. That's KyleWarrenShow.com. And you can send us a direct message. Let us know about your Memorial Day remembrance or perhaps a tribute. You can also call us on the phone this morning. Phone lines are open, as always, 949-822-7959. 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And once again, KyleWarrenShow.com, new and improved. And you can send us a direct message, check out our live streams, all that, and much, much more right there at KyleWarrenShow.com. And so again, welcome to the program, because I'm hoping that everybody's having a great Memorial Day weekend. And I'll tell you a little bit about what's going on in my neck of the woods. I know that many of you have been hearing on the national news about the chemical tank that continues to be a very, very dangerous situation. The temperature temperature of the tank is all important from what we understand. And it's the temperature has been steadily rising since we last talked early Saturday morning on the weekend show. The temperature at last reading was 100 degrees, but the thermometer only goes to 100 degrees. So it could be more than that. They're using thermal imaging to try to deduce this. They're checking it literally every few minutes, it would seem. But again, some 50,000 people, now it's up to 50,000, are still under evacuation. FEMA believes they're preparing for at least a 14-day evacuation time, depending on what happens. But there's something going on even early this morning, East Coast time, late Sunday night, West Coast time. And that is that these brave firefighters, and they are incredibly brave firefighters, they are going on what they call a mission this morning or late tonight. And they're going to go on a mission to try to determine whether or not a crack that they've observed in this tank or perceived that is in this tank is actually going to be a crack that will release pressure. And if that's happening, then that changes the game. It changes the equation quite significantly. But right now, they continue to douse it with water. I mean, and it has been going now for days, this remote fire hose. It's secured in a location, and it's spraying. You may have seen pictures, and it's spraying onto this tank, desperately trying to keep that tank cool. But inside, that chemical is continuing to cure. And while it does that, it's reactive and it creates its own heat. Basically, there's a creation of heat, and that's what they're so concerned with. So this is all happening. And if there are any developments as we go through the overnights here, as we head towards 6 o'clock in the morning on the East Coast, then we'll let you know, of course, because we continue to monitor it, as so many have been doing over the weekend. Lots and lots of people displaced, some 50,000. And that creates problems of its own. But folks, stay with us. Kyle Warren with you here on this Memorial Day 2026. We're glad to be with you. Stay with us because we are coming right back.
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2: 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The world is going to be safer when this war is over. Eventually, it'll be over. And the president should be saluted.
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5: My name is Don Carey. For most of my youth, I would attend Memorial Day ceremonies, yet I never fully understood what the day was really about. A parade would wind through town, taps would end the ceremony, and everyone would be on their way. My wife Michelle and I are the proud parents of Marine Corporal Barton Russell Hummelhans. Bart was in his second tour of duty in Iraq. On the 26th day of August 2004, he was struck by an IED and gave his last full measure in service to our great nation. The loss of our son forever changed our lives. The next time you hear the playing of taps, know all lyrics were written with meaning, but perhaps none as important as the last. Thanks and praise for our days. Neath the sun, neath the stars, neath the sky. As we go, this we know. God is nigh.
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0: listening to Kyle Warren.
1: So if you've ever been walking around outside the perimeter of the White House in Washington, D.C., around Lafayette Park, up and down the front of the White House, Pennsylvania Avenue there, if you've ever walked around that area, you know, visiting Washington or even visiting the White House, you will notice that that entire area is literally crawling. And I mean crawling with Secret Service and law enforcement. They are everywhere. They're very nice. And, you know, when I was there, we talked to a couple of them and said hello, just briefly acknowledged. Thank you so much for what you're doing, this kind of stuff. And, but they're everywhere. And I can't imagine what anybody would have been thinking if they thought they were going to pull something off right outside the White House like that. So, again, it is the presence is heavy, shall we say. But on Saturday, when a gunman opened fire at officers, they returned fire, of course, on Saturday, and striking that gunman and then also a bystander. Now, as far as we understand, that bystander was in critical condition or in very serious condition. But I have not seen any reporting that says that the bystander passed away from their injuries, but the gunman did. We know that for sure. We also know now a little bit more about what might have been going through this person's mind and why they were doing this, evidently. And this is, again, very, very bizarre and strange. But the New York Post was reporting the gunman believed he was Jesus Christ. I'm not kidding. And then he opened fire at that White House checkpoint. And so obviously, and this person had been there before. They knew of him, evidently. He had been told not to return, as far as I understand, and had some kind of incident there before. Nothing like this, of course, but evidently a very disturbed individual. And the officers reacted properly. The officers are going to neutralize that kind of threat. And it is entirely regrettable, of course. And I'm hoping and praying that the bystander is okay and ultimately pulls through with this, obviously. But the officers are going to do what they're supposed to do. And that's the job. And that is precisely, they're supposed to react and stop whatever threat might be there. And of course, the White House went into lockdown, and that was a big part of the story on Saturday. I think they lifted the lockdown very quickly by comparison when it was determined. But here's the thing. When you have an incident like that, you don't know exactly what is happening. There's a gunman, there are shots fired. It's kind of like at the White House Correspondents' Dinner. You have one person who rushes through the magnetometer and, you know, tries to, you know, head for the ballroom, and they open fire and they have a shootout, and they eventually get the guy. But you don't know if that's the feint or not. You don't know if that's the distraction. And you don't know if something else is going to happen, because why? Because everything rushes to that. Everything converges into that point. And so these days, all days, you can't be too careful when something like this happens. So it does take time to lock down. Obviously, the president and any other VIPs in the White House, and they need to be protected. The perimeter has to be secured. They have to determine if anything else is going on, and it just takes time. And I think they did a wonderful job with this. And once again, I'm glad that obviously this person was neutralized, but the bystander, of course, that is a very, very, very sad consequence of this. And again, I hope and pray that they will be just fine. But once again, and of course, we, all of our minds go to, again, yes, here we go again. And it's unfortunately part and parcel of the day in which we live, of course. But again, today is Memorial Day, my friends. Today is Memorial Day. This from the History Channel, history.com. The Civil War, which ended in the spring of 1865, claimed more lives than any conflict in U.S. history and required the establishment of the country's first national cemeteries. By the late 1860s, Americans in various towns and cities had been holding springtime tributes to these countless fallen soldiers, decorating their graves with flowers and reciting prayers. It is unclear exactly when this tradition originated. Numerous different communities might have independently initiated the memorial gatherings. Some records show that a group of formerly enslaved people in Charleston, South Carolina, organized one of the earliest Memorial Day commemorations, less than a month after the Confederacy surrendered in 1865. A year earlier, three women in Pennsylvania had decorated soldiers' graves in their town. Nevertheless, in 1966, the federal government declared Waterloo, New York, the official birthplace of Memorial Day. Waterloo, which first celebrated the day on May 5th, 1866, was chosen because it hosted an annual community-wide event during which businesses closed and residents decorated the graves of soldiers with flowers and flags. On May 5th, 1868, Major General John A. Logan, leader of an organization for Union Civil War veterans, called for a nationwide day of remembrance later that month. The 30th of May, 1868 is designated for the purpose of strewing with flowers or otherwise decorating the graves of comrades who died in defense of their country during the late rebellion. Bodies now lie in almost every city, village, and hamlet churchyard in the land, he proclaimed. He called the occasion Decoration Day in a nod to the tradition of decorating soldiers' graves that he sought to popularize. That date, was chosen because it wasn't the anniversary of any particular battle. That's pretty interesting. Late May also allowed for the choicest flowers of springtime to be available across the country, Logan reasoned. On the first Decoration Day, General James Garfield made a speech at Arlington National Cemetery. Around 5,000 people attended and decorated the graves of the 20,000 Civil War soldiers buried there with small American flags. Many northern states held similar commemorative events and reprised the tradition in subsequent years. By 1890, each one had made Decoration Day an official state holiday. Southern states, on the other hand, continued to honor the dead on separate days until after World War I. Gradually, Decoration Day came to be known as Memorial Day. That's reflected in the 1887 law that Congress passed declaring Memorial or Decoration Day to be a holiday for all government employees. The next year, the legislature passed another law making the occasion a holiday for everyone in Washington, D.C. So, my friends, on this very, very special day, there is a lot of history that goes along with it. It's very deep, and it's very powerful for our country. And even so, on some of the local news reports this weekend, they would report that at this place or this park or this venue, there was this or that remembrance, and you'd have some people there, and some were in their military dress uniforms and or veterans who were placing flags or things like this. And you think about all of those stories and all of those things happening. Because why? Because it binds us to that history. It binds us to the sacrifice that those who never came home truly made. And it causes us to never forget, because we should never forget this. It should be inculcated into our schools. It should be inculcated completely into our culture. My good friend Patrick Hyland loves to say the phrase, freedom isn't free. He's exactly right about that. And once again, as we continue on this Memorial Day program, we'll continue to talk about Memorial Day. We do want to hear from you at 949-822-7959 or at KyleWarrenShow.com. Send us a direct message. And as we go through the program, as I said, we'll talk about Memorial Day and we'll talk about some of the breaking news. And then also we'll have some special music as we head through the program. So stay with us. Kyle Warren with you.
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2: My name is Craig Gross. I am the Gold Star father of Corporal Frank Robert Gross, who was killed in action 16 July 2011 in Kandahar, Afghanistan. Volunteering and supporting the veteran community is a big deal for my wife and myself. Trying to find purpose. She and I both have been volunteering at the USO at the Tampa airport ever since it opened. You know, my wife started volunteering at the Fisher House, and now she's been doing it for almost 15 years. Memorial Day is not a celebration. Go to the beach. Have a good time with your family. But pay respects to those who went before you as a day of remembrance.
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3: With SRN News, I'm Jason Walker. Authorities are trying to keep tabs now on the risk of a possible explosion or leak of a damaged chemical tank. That at a facility in Southern California. Evacuation remains in effect for nearly 50,000 residents in and around the Garden Grove area. No injuries have been reported. Regional authorities say the United States now very close to a deal with Iran to end the war and reopen, thus, the Strait of Hormuz. President Trump says negotiations are proceeding constructively. Suicide bomber detonated an explosive-laden vehicle near a railroad track as a passenger train passed through the area in a southern Pakistani city of Quetta. Authorities say 23 people have been killed. More than 80 have been hurt. SRN News.
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8: Overnight will be mainly clear and humid with a low of 75. Tomorrow, expect mostly cloudy skies and humidity with a chance of a thunderstorm in a few areas during the afternoon, reaching a high of 92. Tomorrow night, anticipate a few evening showers, otherwise partly cloudy and humid with a low of 75. I'm meteorologist Jason Caterina. That's your exclusive AccuWeather forecast on AM 930, The Answer.

right, welcome back, everybody. Kyle Warren with you. Here on this Memorial Day Monday. And we do have some developments, of course, going on with the situation in Iran. And we'll tell you about that as well. And don't forget, 949-822-7959. That's the number to call. That's 949-822-7959. Texting line, of course, 949-942-5997. KyleWarrenShow.com is the website. And don't forget as well, folks, as we've been going through this month of May, we've been telling you about Preborn. That's the ministry, of course, that provides a free ultrasound to young girls and women who are pregnant and who are maybe considering an abortion. And for $28, you can help provide that free ultrasound to that young woman or girl. She will be able to see the baby growing inside of her. She'll have a lot more information, perhaps, than she's ever had from the media or from society. And it will help her to make, hopefully, that decision for life. Because we understand that when pregnant girls and women who can see their babies on ultrasound, they're far more likely to choose life. And you can help do that. Just $28 can help give a mother who is abortion-minded the chance to see the truth of the baby that's growing inside of her. $140 can provide this for 5 girls and women. So Warren's Warriors out there, the call has gone out. And I know that so many of you have already answered that call, and that is absolutely amazing. But if you've been thinking about this, if you have been moved by the things that we've been telling you and the audio clips that we've been playing, we talked with Scott Wilder from Preborn and just did an amazing interview with him about these truly, truly miraculous things that happen when these free ultrasounds are given. So whether you're in a position to save one baby or 5 or even hundreds, that opportunity is just a click away. So please join us in supporting Preborn. 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That's letstalkfaith.com. Click on the red banner and you'll be off and running from there. Once again, there's no better time than right now to help save a baby's life. It's really incredible, my friends, what can happen when a young woman who's facing that decision, when she gets the information and she sees the little baby on the screen and she says to herself, yeah, that's a baby. There's that one particular audio clip that we have where it's the boyfriend who comes into the ultrasound. And he looks at that and he says, that's not a clump of cells. That's a baby. It's just incredible. The transformations that can occur. Again, when the information is given, that's the big thing behind the abortion lobby is to really stop the information. Because once you see it, how else to explain it, right? And so it can't be emphasized enough that when these young women see the baby, that they're far more likely to choose life. You can be a big part of that. Letstalkfaith.com. Click on the red banner and you'll be off and running from there. All right. So President Donald Trump, this from Fox News, President Donald Trump said Sunday that any deal his administration reaches with Iran would be good and proper, he says, and sharply contrasted it with the Obama-era nuclear agreement. He says, if I make a deal with Iran, it will be a good and proper one, not like the one made by Obama, which gave Iran massive amounts of cash and a clear and open path to a nuclear weapon, Trump wrote on a post on Truth Social. Our deal is the exact opposite, but nobody has seen it or knows what it is. It isn't even fully negotiated yet. So don't listen to the losers, he says, who are critical about something they know nothing about. Trump added, saying that unlike those before me who should have solved this problem many years ago, I don't make bad deals.
Now, Iran is saying essentially that their exports cannot be reduced to zero, even though there's sanctions and economic pressures and so forth. So the Iranian president, Pezeshkian, if I'm pronouncing that correctly, he said all this on Sunday, according to reports, again from Fox News. He says, we have other routes and other oil resources and other regions for exports, which we are not going to reveal. Oh, this came from another spokesperson, I believe. And so I don't know. I mean, because the idea, you could take Karg Island and you could create a really serious mayhem for their oil exports of any kind. And so, but if they have other ways, quote unquote, well, fine. We'll start doing that because we're watching and we're going to figure it out if we haven't figured it out already. Don't you think? All right. Well, I tell you what, my friends, as I was saying, when we're going to be looking at Memorial Day, let's listen in. This is a amazing song by Carrie Underwood. And it does very, very much go to at the very heart about Memorial Day and when someone doesn't come home because they gave their life for their country. Let's listen in. Carrie Underwood, Just a Dream.

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5: 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He's a man of few words who has also become an unlikely surrogate father to a little Yoda-like guy named Grogu. 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
6: Now, what's the matter?
7: Well, I was just thinking that when you do that, won't people be insulted?
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7: Yeah.
6: That's mail from listeners I've insulted. They love it. 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
7: Wow, but don't you get any bad mail?
6: Yeah, for one or two people who are really uptight or who have no sense of humor, but I'd never worry about them. For one thing, there aren't many of them, thank goodness. And for another thing, well, we're only kidding around, right?
7: Yeah. Yeah, right.
6: Sure we are. This is all in fun, you know? I mean, if they can't take a joke, forget them.
7: Yeah, forget them. That's great, Mr. Dern. Thanks.
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13: My name is Craig Gross. I am the Gold Star father of Corporal Frank Robert Gross, who was killed in action 16 July 2011 in Kandahar, Afghanistan. 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She and I both have been volunteering at the USO at the Tampa airport ever since it opened. You know, my wife started volunteering at the Fisher House, and now she's been doing it for almost 15 years. Memorial Day is not a celebration. 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
12: 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And AM 930, The Answer.

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0: And welcome back, everybody. Kyle Warren with you. And if you were born on this day in history, that's right. If you were born on this day in history, May the 25th, and again, as we are looking at Memorial Day here on May 25th, but on this day, if you were born on May the 25th, first of all, happy birthday to you. But also, you share a birthday with Ian McClellan. And you may recognize him as Gandalf from The Lord of the Rings, Magneto in the X-Men series, and many other other big roles that he's had, of course. A very highly trained and very skilled actor, to be sure. Born in 1939. Also, you share a birthday with the actress Octavia Spencer. You may have seen the movie The Help or Hidden Figures. Both of those films are pretty good. And especially I liked Hidden Figures because it dealt with, figuring stuff out in the old fashioned way, using mathematics and figuring things out for NASA. And it followed a group of some African-American women who were very good at math and were instrumental in figuring out many of these things that are very, very difficult, way, way, way beyond my pay grade. I'll tell you that much. But at any rate, yeah, she's a wonderful actress, and you share a birthday with her. Also, on this day, May the 25th, in 1787, we'll get in the Wayback Machine. Get into the DeLorean, fire up the flux capacitor, which is what makes time travel possible, by the way. As long as we have some fuel for Mr. Fusion and head on back to 1787, you could attend the Constitutional Convention if you had a DeLorean. some would say, well, would it go up and down the roads? Well, the only thing I'd have to say to that is roads, where we're going, we don't need roads. But nevertheless, yes, 1787, Constitutional Convention begins. And that in and of itself, my friends, is something, especially on this Memorial Day, takes on major significance, right? It takes on major significance. It's not always going to fall on the same date, right? Memorial Day, that is, but the Constitutional Convention beginning will. And that, again, is May the 25th. But today especially has very special significance because those that gave their last full measure in service and defense of their country and defense of freedom were defending the Constitution as well. The Constitution has stood the test of time. It continues to hopefully be an anvil that wears out the hammer of those that seek to try to subvert it, right? Those who seek to try to make you think, no, it's just a living document and so forth. And I'm trying to recall, it might have been Frank Salvato, I think, who talks about, was it Scalia, who said, no, I like my documents dead because they don't change in that sense. And those who tell you, no, the Constitution is really, it's this thing where we can kind of make it say whatever we want to say. That's not the way. Now, don't be confused, though. That's not with the notion of being able to amend the Constitution, say, to take care of the issue of slavery, for example. Those are the things, those are the mechanisms that were there in the Constitution for those kinds of reasons, right? Not for someone to come along and say, no, this is unconstitutional. This is becoming a thing that I know I repeat from time to time, but I do it because I think it makes the point of how frivolous the Democrats can truly be on something like this. And that is, they will say this hamburger is unconstitutional because anything they don't like, it's unconstitutional. So if they went and had a hamburger, which I don't think they would, but let's just say that they did and they didn't like it, they could immediately claim that this hamburger is unconstitutional because they don't like it. But anything they do like, guess what? Oh, it's completely constitutional, even though there's nothing that you can point to or make any real argument for to say that that is, in fact, the case. Also, on this day, in history. Happened not all that long ago, 2020. May 25th is the day when George Floyd was killed. And while in the custody of the police officers arresting him. And then, of course, we know what happened after that, the riots and protests and all of those things that happened after that. But that happened on May the 25th, 2020. Also, on this day in history, Babe Ruth hit his last home run in 1935. Wow. 714. Was the Babe's record at that time. And also on this day in history, and this did we have George Lucas's birthday the other day? I think we did. No, it was May the 4th, and then it was George Lucas's birthday. But May the 4th, of course, is Star Wars Day. But wouldn't it be funny if it actually had opened on May the 4th? It actually opened on May the 25th in 1977. Star Wars, and many probably thought, and I think even the studio thought, this isn't going to go anywhere. I mean, George Lucas is crazy and this kind of thing. And lo and behold, it became not only one of the biggest movies of all time, but one of the biggest franchises of all time. In fact, there's another one opening this weekend, The Mandalorian and Grogu, right? Is coming to theaters. And some have said, well, you know, maybe it really needs to be, did it need to be a movie? I think is what a lot of people are asking. Or should it simply have been another season of that particular show, which has garnered a lot of good reactions to it. So it's a good question. And I haven't seen it. I'm not sure I'll see it in the movie theater, but then I'll let you know. Should it have been a movie or should it have been an actual season of that show, which I think a lot of Star Wars fans wanted. I think they wanted another season of it and not just simply to make a movie about it. But once again, my friends, we are here. We're live on this Memorial Day, 2026. We'd love to hear from you. Simply go to KyleWarrenShow.com, click on send a direct message, and you'll be able to send us a message with your remembrance or tribute for Memorial Day, family member or grandfather, great-great-grandfather, or whomever had served and lost their life in service of their country. And again, it is a great day because people will be able to enjoy the freedom that has been provided for them. And at the same time, it's a very solemn day. It's very different than, say, the 4th of July or even Veterans Day. Veterans Day, we have the veterans among us, and we see them, and we shake their hand, or we say thank you to them, and we honor them as they're here with us. But Memorial Day is much more solemn, and I'm not surprised about that. That seems to be very fitting. But on this day, we do remember. And whatever we're doing as we head through Monday, and if you have the day off, or if you're visiting friends, or maybe even having a barbecue, or doing whatever you might be doing, or maybe some recreation, or just some downtime, you know, we think about why we're here and why we have this day that started off as Decoration Day and then became a national holiday that we know in our modern era. And again, it's these kinds of things that we ponder, and these kinds of things that we know that without that sacrifice and these aren't just words. We sort of roar by the word sacrifice and so forth, but it really hits home the fact that they would not be coming home. In whatever era of U.S. history that we're talking about, there would be a void and there would be a finality to it. And yet they loved their country so much that they fought for it, knowing the possibility that they would not come home to their loved ones, but yet continued to provide this wonderful thing we call freedom. Folks, stay with us. Kyle Warren with you. We're coming right back right after the top of the hour for hour number two of the broadcast. Stay with us.
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5: With SRN News, I'm Jason Walker. Major flare-up between the French and Israel. France is banning the Israeli National Security Minister. Here's correspondent Donna Warder.
6: France's foreign minister says on a post on X that Israel's national security minister, Itamar Ben-Gvir, is now banned from entering French territory. This after Ben-Gvir promoted a video of himself taunting French and other European citizens from a flotilla to Gaza who are being detained by his police force. Journalist Alessandro Montovani, who was detained with the group, says he was kicked in the shin, punched in the face, and when he tried to get up, he was kicked in the leg and zapped with a taser to his rib. Even Israeli Prime Minister Benjamin Netanyahu condemned Ben-Gvir's behavior. I'm Donna Warder.
5: Regional authorities say the United States is close now to a deal with Iran to end the war. President Trump says negotiations are proceeding constructively, but he advised not to rush into a deal just yet. An official says the agreement would see Iran give up its stockpile, all of it, highly enriched uranium. Transportation Secretary Sean Duffy and New York Senator Kirsten Gillibrand clashing over travel, funding, and credibility.
7: During a Senate hearing, Gillibrand criticized Duffy's privately funded America 250 road trip, calling it politically inappropriate. Duffy fired back, pointing to her acceptance of $7 million from trial lawyers and her frequent private jet use. Gillibrand denied the claim, but records show she spent more than $600,000 on charter flights in recent years.
5: Amazon founder Jeff Bezos pushing back on calls to tax billionaires more heavily. This is SRN News.
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15: 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I'm a United States Navy retired. My son, Muhammad, joined the Navy in 2019. He graduated from boot camp with honors, went on to Naval Air Crewman School in Pensacola. 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Unfortunately, at that time, he was shot and killed. 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
17: Overnight will be mainly clear and humid with a low of 75. Tomorrow, expect mostly cloudy skies and humidity with a chance of a thunderstorm in some areas during the afternoon, reaching a high of 92. Monday night, there might be a few evening showers. Otherwise, it'll be partly cloudy and humid with a low of 75. I'm meteorologist Jason Caterina. That's your exclusive AccuWeather forecast on AM 930, The Answer.

0: And welcome back, everybody. Kyle Warren with you as we begin hour number two here on this Memorial Day, Monday, May the 25th. And yes, we're here. We're live. We're talking about Memorial Day. We'll also keep you up to date with some of the other developments regarding Iran and other news, of course. But we're talking about Memorial Day this morning, for those that gave their last full measure that we might enjoy and live in freedom. It's really overwhelming, isn't it, my friends? But welcome to the program, of course. Kyle Warren with you. 949-822-7959 is the number to call. 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And of course, KyleWarrenShow.com is the website, new and improved. And you can head over there, find out about our live streams. And of course, send us a direct message, especially on this Memorial Day Monday. 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We also, of course, want to hear from you on the telephone. And as a matter of fact, we got the telephone lines lighting up this morning. So let's go right over there as we start this hour of the show. Let's go right over to the telephone lines and say good morning to John in Sarasota. Good morning, John.
1: Good morning, Kyle. I told you I'd be out working.
0: That's well, right. First, that's right.
1: Yep. First, I'd like to thank all the men and women that are, you know, deployed around the world for our protection. And I'd like to thank law enforcement for keeping us safe. I also want to say how grateful I am for the people that have gone before them and lost their lives in protecting our country and fighting for the rights we have. Now, one other thing I'd like to add might sound a little harsh, but it's going to be, you know, the way it is. You call it the way you see it.
0: Mm-hmm.
1: Even though there are people that I think that should have no rights, that should be held to a higher standard because of what they do, and it's a shame that the men and women that fought for this country to give people like Hakeem Jeffries or Ilhan Omar or Chuck Schumer, or I can go down the line, but I won't take it that long, even to have they lost their lives to protect these people who I completely feel should have no constitutional rights, freedom of speech, or any of our blessings, because they should be held to higher standards and they have lowered themselves to the degree of embarrassment for the holidays that we as Americans want to celebrate, which is really Memorial Day isn't a celebration, but it's a situation where we take time out to honor people that have given us these rights. And then you look at people that are trying to, you know, make a mockery out of them. So might be a little critical, might be a little harsh, but you know what? That's the way I think. So with that being said, my friend, any feedback you have, always welcome, Kyle.
0: Well, thank you, John. No, I hear where you're coming from, and because it's so sad that it seems like the things that are so obvious in terms of what makes our country unique, why we have the rights that we have, and how we perpetuate those rights, you know, seem to be just a game sometimes to like these people you're describing, because I think they want the power. That's what I was saying earlier. I mean, they just, whatever they don't like is immediately unconstitutional, but they can't really mm-hmm. tell you why. I mean, because again, they want to shape it to their version of reality, but the Constitution was put together by such, you know, genius, individuals, shall we say, that they were looking to make sure that this would endure. And I think they put it together in that manner for that very reason.
1: You know, Kyle, they absolutely did. But the ideology behind what they put together for our country is what these people want to change. And if you want to change it for the better. Mm-hmm. Don't change it for the worst. You know, even the mafia has a more honorable code of ethics than these people that I named. And that's just an opinion. And I know it's a little harsh, but, you know, sometimes I just say to myself, you know, you have a talk show like this where people call up because we are the United States. You and I and Markowski and the people that represent these phone calls. And it's so sad that our government, their ideology of the people we have allowed into this government is the problem. That's the problem. You go to Poland, the Polish president was called the racist because he does not allow other ethnicities in that country because he said, this is Poland. We have pride. We keep our ethnicity. We don't need anybody coming in here and changing it to the way they want it. And if they don't like it, that's just too bad. But the United States does have fundamentals that these people want to change. Anyway.
0: Well, exactly. Yeah, the idea of culture and the idea of what you're really all about in terms of the values. And I think that's what's happening here, just like you're talking about. People come in and they have such a radical different value system, or those who are like seeking power, like you're talking about, you know, they want to apply something very different than what I think the foundational principles of the country.
1: Absolutely. And you know what? I don't know how it could be stopped. Nancy Mace is trying to stop this, but it's not going to get through. I'm not sure if you're aware of what Nancy Mace is trying to get through. She's trying to get through, if you're not an American citizen, you can't be on any kind of, in the House of Representatives or any kind of, hold any kind of office.
0: Yeah, interesting.
1: You didn't hear about Nancy Mace trying to pass. Look into it and see what you come up with. Thank you, Kyle. The music's playing. That's my cue to get on stage.
0: Well, thank you, John. Take care. We'll talk to you soon.
1: Thank you, Kyle. Yes, sir.
0: All right. John in Sarasota, everybody. Great call on this Memorial Day. Stick with us.
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9: Hi, my name is Evelyn Brady. I'm a United States Navy retired. My son, Muhammad, joined the Navy in 2019. He graduated from boot camp with honors, went on to Naval Air Crewman School in Pensacola. During his stay in Pensacola, an active shooter opened fire in a classroom, killing 3, wounding 8. Unfortunately, at that time, he was shot and killed. And this Memorial Day, I'm going to honor and I'm going to recognize all of the armed forces that have lost their lives in pursuit of our freedom. Not only the service members, but also you know, say a prayer for those families that were left behind.
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0: 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Kyle Warren with you.
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0: 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KyleWarrenShow.com is the website if you want to send us a direct message this morning. And once again, we've got a lot going on in the world, and at the same time, we're talking about Memorial Day and what it means and the impact that it has and the memories that it brings up and the gratitude. How else can you say it? And how much could you ever give in terms of that gratitude? It doesn't seem like it would ever, ever, ever be sufficient. But again, we live in this great country and we live with these rights that we have, and we live with the promise of the things that we'll be able to accomplish. Not just us right here, right now, but our children, our children's children. And that's the idea. And so when it comes up to the, well, we're approaching the 500th anniversary of the Declaration of Independence. I mean, imagine what that might be like. What kind of world will our, you know, will our descendants inherit, really? And just like it was incumbent on every other generation from 1776 onward, same thing for us. It's a big deal. It's a hard. It's very overwhelming. But at the same time, it's all part of our contribution to this ongoing story. And what a great story it truly, truly is. Let's take a trip over to the town hall, townhall.com, that is. And there's an interesting piece there called Memorial Day is not about sales. It's about sacrifice, from Ashley Evadokimo, if I'm pronouncing that correctly. And she writes, home of the free because of the brave. We say that phrase often in America. It's printed on shirts, slapped on social media graphics once a year, and repeated in patriotic speeches every Memorial Day weekend. But somewhere along the way, many people have forgotten that it's not just a slogan. It is the truth. And it is a foundational belief on which the United States was built. Freedom is not free. It never has been, she writes. The American way of life exists because brave men and women willingly chose to stand between this country and danger, often at great personal cost to themselves and the people who love them. For a little context here, I'm a military brat, she writes. My dad served for 28 years as a lieutenant colonel in the Air National Guard, and I had the honor of growing up around service members, around sacrifice, around people who quietly give pieces of themselves to this country without asking for recognition in return. And this past decade has been rough for our group. Several years ago, we lost my Uncle Chris, a.k.a. Worf, in a freak accident. Then we lost my Uncle Seth, Jethro, in a sudden overseas crash. And a couple of years ago, we lost Sarah, a guard member, a mother, one of the kindest, funniest, warmest people in our circle. I don't share those losses because I want sympathy, she writes. She says, I share them because Memorial Day is supposed to make us uncomfortable for a moment. It's supposed to remind us that our freedom comes at a cost. Real people paid for our freedom. No abstract ideas, not talking points. People. People with families and inside jokes. People with dreams, kids and careers, and friends who still expect to see their name light up on their phone. People who left behind empty seats at dinner tables and holes in communities that can never fully be filled. That's the part of Memorial Day that can get lost in between the mattress sales, boat photos, and long weekend captions. Somebody paid for this life we get to live, and many of them paid in full. That reality has changed me as I've gotten older, she writes, because loss has a way of making things crystal clear. It reminds you that tomorrow is never guaranteed, and that time is our most precious commodity. that people matter more than schedules, notifications, or whatever manufactured outrage is dominating the internet that day. It reminds you to call your family, to hug your friends a little longer, to say the thing you keep assuming you'll have more time to say, because one day you won't. The military community understands this in a way that's hard to explain unless you've lived around it. There's a different level of gratitude for ordinary moments because military families know how quickly life can change. They know what sacrifice looks like up close, and they understand that service is not theoretical, it's deeply personal. Over 1.3 million American servicemen and women have given their lives for this country since the Revolutionary War. That is an amazing statistic, isn't it? She says, our nation was built by courage, protected by sacrifice, and has been sustained by those willing to lay down their lives so the rest of us could continue chasing the American dream they fought to preserve. Thank you will never be enough, she writes. That's absolutely, absolutely true. Let's listen in to Tim McGraw with a song called If You're Reading This.

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1: 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If you're reading this, wow. Wow. What a powerful, powerful song. And just being able to try to put into words that all those emotions and all that love and all that feeling, my friends, these are the things that I think are so universal of those who have lost their loved one. And to hear that song.
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7: With SRN News, I'm Jason Walker. Secret Service says a man who opened fire near a White House security checkpoint is dead. Preliminary investigation found the man was at 17th Street and Pennsylvania Avenue when he pulled a weapon and began firing. Secret Service officers then fatally shot the man. By the way, an innocent bystander was shot and wounded. Suicide bomber detonating an explosive-laden vehicle near a railroad as a passenger train passed through the southwestern Pakistani city of Kuwaiti. At least 23 people were killed. More than 80 have been hurt. Gunmen opening fire in two separate attacks on the Honduran coast. Authorities say 25 people have been killed there, and that includes at least six police officers. The region has long been a site of conflict. This is SRN News.
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14: Overnight will be mainly clear and humid with a low of 75. On Monday, expect mostly cloudy skies with humidity and a chance of a thunderstorm in a few areas during the afternoon, reaching a high of 92. Monday night will bring a few evening showers, then turning partly cloudy and humid with a low of 75. I'm meteorologist Jason Caterina. That's your exclusive AccuWeather forecast on AM 930, The Answer.
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here in the overnights or early morning hours, depending on your time zone perspective, of course. And we do have a lot going on this morning. It is Memorial Day. We are live. We are in studio. And the telephone lines are open, 949-822-7959. That's 949-822-7959. And, of course, we're talking about Memorial Day. We have some special music that we're listening to this morning. And, once again, just remembering those that have given their lives for our country. We're talking a little bit about the history of Memorial Day as well. As we've been talking about, it started as Decoration Day back in the 1860s and evolved from there. This also, once again, from the History Channel. Memorial Day originally honored only those lost while fighting in the Civil War. But in World War One, that's World War One, Ilhan Omar, the United States found itself embroiled in another major conflict, and the holiday evolved to commemorate American military personnel who died in all wars. This grew to, of course, include fallen soldiers from World War II and the Vietnam War, the Korean War, and the wars in Iraq and Afghanistan. During the mid-20th century, Presidents Harry Truman and Dwight Eisenhower followed the lead of earlier commanders-in-chief by issuing proclamations that encouraged Americans to observe Memorial Day, which was still not a national holiday. In 1950, Truman called for Memorial Day to henceforth be dedicated also as a day of nationwide prayer for permanent peace. He also initiated an hour of prayer focused on promoting peace to begin at 11 a.m. Eastern Daylight Time on the unofficial holiday. And of course, these days, well, that's how could the president ever say, ask people to do that? Doesn't he understand the separation of church and state? And, you know, and I don't want to get into a long discussion of that this morning because of, we're talking about Memorial Day and so forth, but come on, right? It's interesting that somehow the people are supposed to divorce themselves entirely from everything that makes them who they are, right? And I'm not talking about forcing things on people, but you can certainly say what you think, or you can certainly encourage people. This is what Truman was doing. Hey, let's have a nationwide prayer for permanent peace. Wow. How subversive is that, right? Finally, in 1971, Memorial Day became a federal holiday across the country thanks to a law Congress had passed 2.5 years earlier. So once again, it's fascinating to me, the history of things like this, because it is, again, it shows us where we've come from. It gives us perspective. That's one of the reasons we love to do the this day in history, because it's kind of cool to know if you share a birthday with a prominent person or a famous person or consequential person, for better or for worse, right? And to remember some of these different events, whether they happened in the 1600s or if they happened in 1950 or 1990, whatever it is, it's amazing. And I know I've talked about Arlington Cemetery. And if you ever have that opportunity, and I hope that you do, if you can visit Washington, D.C., be sure to go to Arlington. And it is, again, very, very powerful. See the rows and rows and rows of the headstones, and to visit the main house and learn about the history there. Look at the overlook. Also going to see the eternal flame. John F. Kennedy laid to rest at Arlington. And there was a comment that John F. Kennedy made, I believe to Jackie Kennedy, but he had said, and he had visited Arlington, and he said, it's so wonderful here. It's so peaceful, essentially. He says that he could, you know, he just really appreciated being at Arlington. So it is rather poignant that this was his final resting place as well.
But you're there and you see the engravement there on Kennedy's grave, and you see the eternal flame. It's really something. But you know what also is really something is that tomb of the unknown soldier. And if you're there while they do the changing of the guards, that's also very significant to see. And the honor to which they give the memory of our soldiers, but also the precision and the excellence with which they do it. It reminds us that there are things bigger than ourselves. It reminds us that honor and love and sacrifice are something that, again, when we find it in these individuals who are that brave, it's just overwhelming. It just overwhelms your heart to ponder and think about such things. In fact, let's listen in here as we head towards the end of this segment. Let's listen to Trace Atkins and his song called Arlington.

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Now here I am a thousand stones away from him. He recognized me on the first day I came in, and it gave me a chill.

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9: Hi, my name is Evelyn Brady. I'm a United States Navy retired. My son, Muhammad, joined the Navy in 2019. He graduated from boot camp with honors, went on to Naval Air Crewman School in Pensacola. During his stay at Pensacola, an active shooter opened fire in the classroom, killing three, wounding eight. Unfortunately, at that time, he was shot and killed. And this Memorial Day, I'm going to honor and I'm going to recognize all of the armed forces that have lost their lives in pursuit of our freedom. Not only the service members, but also, you know, say a prayer for those families that were left behind.
8: Brought to you this Memorial Day weekend by Veteran Air, Bradenton, Sarasota, and St. Petersburg, and AM 930, The Answer.

and some very good advice, as always, from Mr. Billy Joel. And, of course, we'll be talking with Denise Simon, founderscode.com, and the Denise Simon Experience on Facebook here in just a few minutes. And we are glad that you're there with us this morning. And as you know, we've been talking a lot about Memorial Day. We're live. We're here in studio. And it is, again, it is a very solemn holiday. And that's true.

0: I think that's how we approach it. And at the same time, I think that there is that celebratory aspect of it. And I don't mean that in some way of, you know, all the fireworks and all that kind of stuff. But again, it's another day of freedom. So, of course, we inherently celebrate that. And maybe Memorial Day helps to refocus our perspective on the fact that we'll wake up tomorrow morning. It won't be Memorial Day, quote unquote, but it will be another day in freedom, brought to you by those that fought for this country, brought to you by those that lost their lives for this country. And of course, our fighting men and women today, our veterans, our active military. So maybe Memorial Day also can function as that ability, or function as that mechanism to make sure that each day that we wake up, that we're thankful and we're happy that we're living in freedom, remembering their sacrifice and the emotional feelings that brings up, that they're gone. And at the same time, doing the things that I believe they want us to do, and that is to live our lives, excel, live in the freedom, expand all the great things about this country, you know, go to the limit on it. And I think that's what America is all about. And I love to look at that 500th anniversary, right? I love to look at that. I mentioned that from time to time. What's the next 250 going to be like? Well, it's up to us. And hearkening back to John in Sarasota and his call earlier, you know, but when you have people like, you know, Jeffries and the Democrat Party leadership and all the craziness factor and all that stuff, it's hard to think, well, man, we'll do another 250 on this. But, you know, it's one of those things that each day we continue to counter what they're talking about, what they say and what they do. That's why we have a program like this. This is why we do what we do. It's why we have a station like this or a network like this. Because somebody's got to be proclaiming the common sense that is that foundational structure of our country, the foundational principles, not based on power, but really the power of the people. And when we're talking about it, I think that's the real deal. I'm not talking, you know, because I think when we hear from those on the left, they keep talking about, well, they would give the power to the people and blah, blah, blah. No, they don't mean that at all. I'm here to tell you, and I'm not trying to be mean-spirited or anything like that, but I think that they use that merely as a phraseology that they believe will somehow resonate. And they think, oh yeah, that's right. Oh yeah. The Democrat Party elite. Yeah. They want to give power to the people. That's right. They want to give power to the people, and they're really trying to help us. I don't know. Do you feel helped? do you feel helped by them? Do you feel like, you know, I'm so happy that Chuck Schumer is looking out for me? Chuck Schumer's not looking out for you, by the way. Neither was Barack Obama. Neither was the Biden Politburo. They certainly weren't looking out for you. They were looking out for themselves. President Trump comes along and, in a very true sense of the word, is looking out for the people. He realizes the things that make this country great. A lot of people do, right? And I think a lot of people who have been very successful do recognize what makes the country great. President Trump is rather unique in the way that he's been willing to go to the mat on these things, putting his personal fortune, prestige on the line, his life on the line, most primarily here, as we've seen. And he wants the people to have the power. He wants the elections to be legitimate. How is it possible that the Democrat Party elite won't even rally around legitimate elections? In fact, when you take measures to make the elections legitimate, you know, in the sense that you're going to try to stamp out voter fraud and minimize it and all this kind of stuff, just like President Trump's been talking about, what happens next? Oh no. Well, wait, now they're rigging the elections. Now they won't have any faith in the election. If you are able to make sure that eligible people only can vote in the elections, you know, it's honestly, sometimes I think it's like there's some kind of blindness that happens, ideologically to a lot of these Democrats, and especially Democrat leadership. And maybe they just think, you know, if you actually have only eligible people voting, that's an illegitimate election, and Trump is just stealing it. And so they will become the election deniers. But again, it's this idea of common sense, this idea of making sure that the kind of leadership that we have is really the leadership that the people want. It sounds like a great thing to me. All right. Well, something else that sounds great to me, and that is it's time to talk with Denise Simon, founderscode.com, and the Denise Simon Experience on Facebook. And Denise, here we are. It's Memorial Day, and we're starting off right, I think. We've been talking about Memorial Day the whole morning already.
1: Yay.
0: Yeah.
1: Did you know that Memorial Day was actually originally called Decoration Day?
0: Yes, as a matter of fact. But tell us more about that, because it is such a great story how this evolved.
1: Well, it really is. It's centered around, you know, the dead of the Civil War, and that they would decorate the graves and of the fallen soldiers with flags and flowers and so forth. So that's how it actually began. And furthermore, it was really only celebrated for Civil War dead.
0: Mm-hmm.
1: So, and it was, you know, began by a Union soldier, by the way.
0: Yes. And it eventually evolved, but it took a long, long time to do that and actually to become an actual official national holiday.
1: That's right. And it was supposed to be, I think, officially May the 30th, period. But we seem to kind of keep changing it to, you know, whatever the first or the last Monday or the
0: right
1: of May. But it's not the last Monday of May this year.
0: No, it's not, as a matter of fact. Yeah, you're exactly right about that. And well, maybe it's May the 25th. Yeah, next Monday would be June the 1st, I think. Yeah, you're right. Yeah, so there you go.
1: Oh, is that right? And not May 31st?
0: Right. May 31st is Sunday, I believe.
1: Oh, Sunday. Yeah. Okay. Never mind. All right. That's right. That's right.
0: Well, good. Well, at least we're on track. I think that's a good thing. But you're right about it. And, of course, they do that for the very reason of now there's a three-day weekend, that kind of thing. But mm-hmm. but everybody can have the great barbecues and hamburgers or hot dogs, you know, apple pie, stuff like that. But it's why we get to do this. This is such a great thing, Denise. I mean, can you imagine? We get to live in freedom still to this day.
1: Yes, we do. And I just hope that people necessarily take a moment to, I mean, just really remember it. They so get confused. You know, with between Memorial Day and Veterans Day.
0: Yes.
1: I mean, I still see it. I mean, you can correct people a lot, but it just doesn't seem to work sometimes. But so you can do the parades and so forth, but just take a minute, just a little minute to remember what should be remembered.
0: Absolutely. Well said. Well said, Denise. Well, stay with us, folks. Hour number three is right around the corner, and we are going to be coming right back around the corner. So don't go anywhere on this Memorial Day broadcast. Kyle Warren with you.
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4: 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Eventually, it'll be over. 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
5: With SRN News, I'm Jason Walker. United States reportedly close now to a deal with Iran to end the war. President Trump says negotiations are proceeding constructively, but he advises about rushing into any conclusions. One key element in that agreement would see Iran give up its stockpile, all of it, of the highly enriched uranium. White House reshuffling its political team ahead of the 26 midterms. Correspondent Ken Lorman reports a key strategist is stepping into a major campaign role.
6: Deputy Chief of Staff James Blair is leaving his White House post to lead the GOP's midterm strategy, focusing on preserving Republican control of Congress. Blair plans an aggressive campaign targeting up to 35 competitive House races, backed by a $400 million war chest. The effort will lean heavily on anti-democratic messaging, redistricting fights, and exploiting Democratic Party divisions amid concerns over falling approval ratings and economic headwinds. Ken Lorman reporting.
5: Officials say it's one of the biggest fraud events in history in Minnesota. Federal prosecutors continued the probe into the health care scandal.
7: 15 people are facing federal charges in what prosecutors describe as a massive health care fraud scheme. The Justice Department says the defendants allegedly orchestrated a $90 million operation targeting public assistance programs, including Medicaid and child care services, billing for care that was never provided. In one case, prosecutors say a $40 million scam involved an autism program, with kickbacks paid to secure unnecessary diagnoses. The FBI calls it one of the largest Medicaid fraud cases ever charged in the district, part of a broader crackdown on taxpayer-funded abuse. John Scott reporting.
5: This is SRN News.
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17: Overnight will be mainly clear and humid with a low of 75. Tomorrow, expect mostly cloudy skies and humidity with a chance of a thunderstorm in a few areas during the afternoon, reaching a high of 92. Tomorrow night, anticipate a few evening showers, otherwise partly cloudy and humid with a low of 75. I'm meteorologist Jason Caterina. That's your exclusive AccuWeather forecast on AM 930, The Answer.

0: And so the nation today on this Memorial Day, 2026, remembers the fallen, those that gave their lives in sacrifice for their country so that we can live in freedom, so that we can excel, so that we can go further. As we, again, bask in the brightness of freedom, it is such a gift that we have been given, my friends, and at great, great cost. And so on this Memorial Day, once again, we take a moment to remember those who have fallen in service to our country with our gratitude. And I don't even know how you could even begin to ever really express that gratitude. But once again, folks, welcome to the program. Kyle Warren with you. Here we are, hour number three. And we've got Denise Simon with us, of course, this morning. As always, we're live. We're in studio. And if you'd like to tell us a remembrance or a tribute for Memorial Day, go over to KyleWarrenShow.com. Send us a direct message. You can do that. We've got the telephone lines, of course, 949-822-7959. If you have something you want to add about Memorial Day this morning. But let's say good morning again to Denise Simon. And Denise, first of all, thanks for being with us, as always, here on the program, especially here on Memorial Day. But that idea of gratitude, I would hope is you know, being thought of across the country this morning.
1: Yes. You know, I've not been to, I've been to Europe, but I've not been to any of the, I guess you call them U.S. cemeteries there from World War II.
0: Like near Normandy, that kind, mm-hmm. that kind of thing, yeah.
1: Mm-hmm. You know, I've got some family that is buried at Arlington, and that's, you know, quite the place to visit. But I haven't done that in Europe, and I just wonder, you know, we tend to look at things here domestically. I don't know what kind of attention or events there are around any of those cemeteries in Europe. Do you?
0: I don't know off the top of my head.
1: You never see them, do you?
0: Right. Right, exactly. Mm-hmm. I know that when there's a big anniversary, you know, then there's usually something, even the a president might go to something like that as well.
1: Mm-hmm. But that's kind of it. So
0: yeah.
1: You just sort of wonder what, you know, what's happening in France, you know, there's some recognition there. I don't see it, but oh well.
0: Yeah. But again, it's this idea of gratitude and mm-hmm. You know, it's really something to think about. I mean, of course, all of our veterans and our active military, they have been also, you know, they serve the country and they protect us, or they fought for us, or they've done any number of things for their country at great cost to themselves as well. And it sounds like a cliched phrase, but it's not. Freedom is not free. And without them, without those who will step up, I mean, you know, like our good friend Patrick Hyland says, we don't have a radio program, you know, because this is the kind of country we live in.
1: I've interviewed a lot of veterans on my show, mostly because a lot of them have written books, and I'm grateful for the fact that they've written books, because so many things do need to be memorialized or stories that need to be told. Mm-hmm. And, you know, pretty much every one of our veterans can tell you a story about someone, you know, that stood on the left side of them or the right side of them and, you know, perished. And, you know, while they're very sad stories, at least there's somebody there that can tell those stories and where these people came from and how it was that they came to serve to, you know, in the first place. And, you know, especially when you look at World War II, how young some of those, you know, boys and girls really were. Some of the pilots, I mean, they were like 20 years old. Look what they were doing, and, you know, only to never come back. So,
0: oh, yeah. You know, and I'm so glad you mentioned that. Back in the 80s, there was that song called 19, I believe. And but it was a song. It was like a compilation of even news reports or pseudo type news reports. And it was the average age of the American soldier in Vietnam was 19. In World War II, it was like 31 or 32, you know. And I remember that hit us all pretty hard way back then in the 80s. It was like, that is a stark contrast, you know, of the difference in average ages of those wars. But yeah, it's amazing what they're able to do. And even today, the very young people that have joined into the military, they have confidence, they have know-how, they have bravery and courage, and they just are just the best of the best, it would seem.
1: Wasn't it a place called Bedford, Virginia? I think it was Bedford, Virginia, that had the largest loss of soldiers in World War II of any other place in the country.
0: That may be. I'm not sure myself, but that's. I think that.
1: And some heard of them were like so. Yes, and some of them were just so young. And back then, I mean, a lot of them, our soldiers actually lied about their age.
0: They would in order to enlist. That's exactly right. Mm-hmm. Oh, that's right. No, I'm 17 or something, you know.
1: Yeah.
0: Yeah. But they were really like 16 or 15.
1: Crazy. Isn't
0: yeah. But
1: and compare that to today.
0: Well, that's right. Unfortunately, today it may be more of how do I get out of this?
1: That's right.
0: Yeah. And that's another issue altogether. And some would be rejected, right? What would they call it? 4F? And then sometimes that would be, oh my gosh, I got rejected because of some medical issue that was found.
1: Which is ridiculous.
0: Yeah, exactly. But it would crush them. It would, you know, I can't be part of the solution here, you know.
1: Mm-hmm.
0: Yeah.
1: Mm-hmm.
0: And that's really, again, a whole different mentality, it would seem. But I tell you what, Denise, stay right there if you would. We're going to come right back as we head through hour number 3 of the broadcast this morning, this Memorial Day edition. And we shall return, so don't go anywhere. Kyle Warren with you, along with Denise Simon.

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7: Hello, my name is Kelly Kawa, and my son, Specialist Corey Joseph Kawa, serving with the 82nd Airborne Division in Afghanistan in September 20th, 2009, he was killed on a combat mission. 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

0: Kyle Warren with you, along with Denise Simon this hour. And we've got a lot more ground to cover here on this Memorial Day 2026. And don't forget, of course, you know, we're talking about those who gave their lives so that we can live in peace, live in freedom, and even have a radio show or be able to say what we want to say, our rights, all these things that we hold so dear. Talking about those who sacrificed their and gave their last full measure. But we're also been telling you this month about preborn, and that is to save the life of a little baby, especially if the young mother might be abortion minded. So my friends, as we've been telling you, just $28 can help save the life of a baby, because preborn provides free ultrasounds to young women and girls that are pregnant and that are abortion minded, looking for that opportunity or trying to make that decision. $28 can give that young mother the ability to see the truth of the baby that's growing inside her. $140 can help provide this for 5 girls and women. And so whether you're in a position to save one baby or 5 or hundreds, that opportunity is just a click away. Go to letstalkfaith.com. That's letstalkfaith.com. Click on the red banner for preborn. You'll be off and running, because there's no better time than right now to help save a baby's life. And that $28 or whatever multiple of that you might be able to give, all of that goes to providing the ultrasound. Because as we talked with Scott Wilder the other day here on the show from Preborn, they fundraise separately for administrative and overhead costs. So you can be sure that whatever you give to put towards the ultrasounds goes to the ultrasounds. All right. So once again, we've got Denise Simon, founderscode.com, and the Denise Simon Experience on Facebook. And Denise, in the midst of Memorial Day, of course, there's the inevitable thing that's happening with Iran. President Trump saying they're largely negotiated a deal and that there's another 5 to 7 days to do it. And I'm curious, because I've seen different reports, but is it I don't know what to believe, that the Iranians are saying, okay, we don't want a bomb.
1: Yeah, they've been saying that.
0: Yeah.
1: But then why do you need to enrich to the level that you're enriching?
0: Yeah, good question. See, that's the thing.
1: and how much, you know, how many times, I mean, it's wash, rinse, repeat, but, you know, Trump has given them, you know, this extension. Oh, now we're not to another 5 to 7 days. Yeah. And I'm looking carefully. I started yesterday on how many people are saying, finish this job, finish it.
0: Yeah. I think that's gathering steam, you know.
1: Well, and you know, I was watching how many people that were pretty upset. And some were upset. Some were like, come on, dude, really? That they're getting hints on what is in this largely agreed to memorandum of understanding. Oh, now it's not an agreement or a deal. It's a memorandum of understanding. And so, you know, Mike Pompeo, he made some critiques on it. Ted Cruz did. And then some of the others out there that, you know, I follow very closely that have been experts at this. And I haven't found anybody yet that is giving a wink and nod to, you know, what items are possibly in this thing. But, you know, Trump came out, or his, you know, somebody at the White House came out and excoriated Mike Pompeo and told him, shut his stupid mouth. You know, I think that, you know, somebody in this White House needs a little bit more grace than, you know, saying stuff like that. But so here we are. And we seem to be giving this much more leeway mm-hmm. than I would ever be given. But, you know, I'm not there. I get to dumbly criticize a deal that I don't know that much about. But what I'm reading and I'm looking at, you know, I'm letting others that are smarter than me do the strategic thinking on it. And, you know, I'm looking at it all. And I'm not liking what I'm seeing, but okay, here we go.
0: Well, you know, where this was started off back in the late part of February, and now where we're at, it's kind of evolved into this notion of, well, is the regime, if the regime stays, it's going to be bad, ultimately going to be bad. And even the Iranian people, there's a report says they're getting nervous that the regime's going to have some kind of lifeline.
1: Well, yeah.
0: On this. Yeah.
1: I mean, Trump said what several weeks ago, help is on the way.
0: Yeah.
1: Remember that one?
0: Oh, yeah. and so again, yeah. And things change and and I'm sure it changes daily in terms of how they're looking at it. But again, you know, this finish the job issue, I think is, like I said, is gathering steam. I think more people across the country would say, okay, I see why Trump did this. If in fact we can quote finish the job and we don't have to then wonder, well, did they just lie about this and so forth? Because it's simply, as we've been talking about so long, it's not possible to trust the Iranian mullahs or whatever they are at this point.
1: This has been the forever war. And now we're in a situation where these talks have become these forever talks. 5 more days, 2 more weeks. I'm not in any hurry. Okay. Well then are we going to have the same conversation? You and I mean, we've had it every day
0: since February 28th. Exactly. Uh-huh. Yeah.
1: So are we going to have it the next February 28th?
0: Right. And again, and this isn't designed to be hypercritical or anything of that nature, but I do think because you've got people that A, want the war to be over with a successful conclusion, I think that's what we're driving towards here, you know, and because of all the other benefits after the war comes to an end, that we'll begin to see things start to get, you know, quote unquote, back to normal. And then we look to a future where you don't have this Iranian regime that is going to be causing so much problem.
1: Well, if are we still in a ceasefire? I think we are.
0: Yeah, yeah. Technically, from our side, I uh-huh. think we are. Yeah.
1: Okay. Well, if we're still in a ceasefire, how long are we going to be doing that?
0: Yeah.
1: I don't know what all this looks like anymore. I'm kind of like lost. And because I'm lost and I don't know how to necessarily feel about it, I'm mad.
0: Mm-hmm. Well, and also because typically any other country would get pummeled the way Iran got pummeled. They would be quite serious, you know, because it does happen, but it does take a certain mentality. You know, we go back to World War II. It's a great example. You know, Japan surrendered, but they weren't also then still fighting the war or wanting to rearm one day so they could start it up again. They surrendered and they had honor and they are not, then now they're our fast friends. It's that kind of thing that is so, that doesn't happen with these extremists in Tehran.
1: So let me ask you this question. During the break, the news said that there's somebody in the White House by the last name of Blair, who I don't know, is kind of coming out of his role, whatever that role is in the White House, and being assigned to doing nothing but concentrating on all things midterms and focusing on the radicalness of the Democrats and, you know, trying to hold on to control of the House and so forth and so on. Is it that Trump is doing what he's doing or not doing what he's not doing or doing not doing what he should be doing, that we think, because of the midterms? Are we going through this because that is the ultimate focus?
0: That's a good question. I would think that they I would perchance to think that they believe this would be over very, very much quicker than it really will be. And that the midterms would then also they'd have a chance to focus on that, and it would be a success story for the midterms.
1: Well, the success story would be, in my opinion, get this over with and get gas prices to start coming down.
0: Yes. Oh, absolutely. That is the dilemma that I'm sure it's got to be causing some pretty interesting conversations in the West Wing. Exactly. Well, Denise, stay right there. Folks, we're coming right back. We'll open up the phone lines, of course, 949-822-7959.
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3: Hello, my name is Kelly Kawa, and my son, Specialist Corey Joseph Kawa, serving with the 82nd Airborne Division in Afghanistan in September 20th, 2009. He was killed on a combat mission. I have learned since then that Memorial Day is to honor all those that have given their life while in service to our country. They were willing to give their all so that we have the opportunity to live in the land of the free. And as a Gold Star mother, I want everybody to have a great time on Memorial Day. But please take a moment, just one moment throughout the day, to honor those that gave their life.
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4: With SRN News, I'm Jason Walker. Secret Service investigating that fatal shooting incident near the White House. Officials say a man opened fire near a White House security checkpoint and was promptly shot and killed by agents. An innocent bystander was wounded. Russia blasting Kyiv over the weekend. Massive bombing there, killing at least 4 people and injuring more than 100. A suicide bomber in Pakistan has killed 23 people, nearly 80 wounded in that effort. Authorities say the United States is close to a deal with Iran to end the war. President Trump says negotiations are proceeding constructively. At the same time, an official says the agreement would see Iran give up its stockpile of enriched uranium. And in Minnesota, the probe continues into that healthcare fraud. SRN News.
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11: 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Overnight will be mainly clear and humid with a low of 75. Tomorrow, expect mostly cloudy skies and humidity with a chance of a thunderstorm in some areas during the afternoon, reaching a high of 92. Monday night, there might be a few evening showers. Otherwise, it'll be partly cloudy and humid with a low of 75. I'm meteorologist Jason Caterina. That's your exclusive AccuWeather forecast on AM 930, The Answer.

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1: How can it be? So once again, it is Memorial Day. Memorial Day 2026. Kyle Warren with you, of course. We've got Denise Simon, as always. Telephone lines are 949-822-7959. If you'd like to give us a call, tell us about your remembrance or tribute or thoughts on Memorial Day. And, of course, you can also go to KyleWarrenShow.com. Send us a direct message, and we'll be happy to receive your message that way. All right. So once again, Denise Simon, of course, obviously this is going to play out in some way, shape, or form. It can't. I'm hoping it doesn't go on for a much, much longer period of time. But there was the former Obama DHS Secretary Jay Johnson. He was on Meet the Press, and he basically said that whatever moral authority we had as leader of the free world is gone. And it seems a little extreme, but they continue to circle on this kind of stuff.
2: Well, yeah. I mean, there's this memo that's out there that hammer Trump any way that you can, and use any words that, you know, you can find. Mm-hmm. And if you get on behind a camera or behind a microphone, say it and do it and so forth and so on. Meanwhile, here we are, you know, we're witnessing these people like this crazy nutcase in Maine. And, you know, we've got a party that we're dealing with that's just as radical and militant as it can possibly be. And yet the Jay Johnson types, they don't say a word about those people, do they?
1: No. And we're in real, you know, trouble. I mean, only because you have to be very practical in the world of politics, and you have to call it as you see it, and you have to deal with reality. But there's an unfortunate, really big chance that the people you're just describing here, that they could by default inherit all this power. And that would be just absolutely terrible for our country.
2: You know, it's fascinating to me that these Democrats don't call out some of their own. And, you know, the Trump derangement syndrome, I see it, you know, people that I know pretty well, those that used to be on my tennis team even, they just rag on Trump like crazy. But I don't see them ragging on their own like, they're destroying Title IX.
1: Right. Mm. Yeah. Yeah. I mean, that is, it's almost like, I'll describe it this way, just to be a little extreme about it. But it's like there's something that's like causing them to not see that. You know what I mean? Like typically, if somebody came along and said, we're destroying Title IX and here's how we're doing it, they would be in the streets protesting. But the Democrats do it, and they say, that's okay.
2: Well, and I don't see them saying anything about what's going on in Minneapolis with, you know, that waste, fraud, and abuse that's there, and what they've done to autism, and the lies and the fake accounts, and so and that it's spreading because it's also now in Ohio and Maine and California. I don't say a word about any of that, do they?
1: No.
2: None.
1: Is it just because, and this is, again, maybe a little off the beaten path here, but is it because Trump is so polarizing that it actually distorts, you know, what these people are actually thinking about or doing? Because all they can see is their hatred for Trump.
2: Well, you know, somebody that I know very well put out a meme yesterday and on Facebook about Trump and his tax returns, and he was supposed to put them out, blah, blah, blah, blah, blah, blah. And somebody else that, you know, I know pretty well weighed in and goes, yeah. So they were kind of feeding off of each other. And I'm thinking to myself, you know what? What if Trump putting out his tax returns, what benefit did that have for advancing goodness in America?
1: Yeah.
2: What benefit or value would that really have, as opposed to concentrating on waste, fraud, and abuse Doge, saving Title IX, you know, all those kinds of things. That necessarily helps the taxpayer from being fleeced all the time. But they're concentrating on a tax return?
1: Oh, yeah. Well, and part of that, too, is that if Trump would ever just release his tax returns, it would show how he's a pawn of Putin. You know, and they make up this stuff. It's kind of like Trump's in the Epstein files, and we'll finally figure out what a monster he truly is. If only we had the real Epstein files. It's you plant that seed and then you water it really and hammer on it. And then people think, oh, that's right. He's hiding something.
2: Well, so here we are. You know, they won't criticize their own. But they will certainly criticize any part of the conservatives or the Republicans or the libertarians and so forth and so on. So, you know, there's not any real independent thought on one side of the aisle, but there's tons on the other.
1: Oh, yeah. No, you're exactly right about that. I'm so glad you said that, because there isn't a monolith, right, on the conservative side or on the Republican side, for that matter. And that causes it to be sometimes not so pretty, right? Maybe a little contentious, but on the other side, it's conformity or else, like with Fetterman.
2: Well, and speaking of that, we have a caucus in the House called the Freedom Caucus. I guess, and I just so want these Democrats to explain to me, and I can't get any of them to do so, but if things are all working so well, why do we have to have a Freedom Caucus to begin with? with that being said, how many Democrats are on the Freedom Caucus?
1: I don't think any, to be honest.
2: Yeah. Okay, yeah. There you go. But that's all right with them. They want to rag on Trump. All right, but they don't care about freedom.
1: Well, that's right, because even that word freedom is, you know, starts to be associated with...
2: It's a pejorative.
1: Exactly, exactly. And that's really sad, because especially on a day like today, where we are thankful for our freedom, then that even begins to pigeonhole you into a particular political slant anyway. And to be used against you. It's like, I heard it described, and I wish I could remember who said this, but it's this idea, like you see the pickup truck, the guy in the pickup truck going down the road with the giant American flag, you know, propped up in the back, and it's waving as the drive down. So you're going to say, well, there goes a liberal Democrat. You're never going to say that. And people will think, oh, there goes one of those Trump supporters, you know, that kind of thing.
2: Well, my son is, in fact, one of those driving around in one of those.
1: Oh, cool. Cool. But that's the thing. And people will say, well, you know, it can be viewed by, quote unquote, the other side of the aisle as an extreme negative, you know, and it's sad.
2: Well, yeah, and, you know, he does these car shows, so he has this big flag that's in the back of it, but, it, you know, he certainly is proud to have it there. And
1: oh, yeah.
2: A lot of those guys that do go to these car shows do that kind of thing. It's kind of like the NASCAR types and kind of like, you know, hockey and so forth. So, you know, there's lots of people who are still trying to hold on to this, and, you know, having a patriotic and loyalty discussion with what is right about America and what is wrong with it. But they're not there to criticize it. They're there to fix it, you know, as best they possibly can. So, OK, you know, we used to have another organization. I don't really know what happened to it, called Freedom Works. You remember that one?
1: Yeah, it rings a bell. Yeah.
2: Dick Armey, I think, is the one that started that one.
1: Mm-hmm.
2: So, you know, you have to look carefully, because you've got these fancy organizations that have names like Freedom Works that the left creates, but that's not what they're doing at all. At least when the Republicans, you know, are trying to have those types of organizations, you know, that fix things like, you know, Homeland Security task forces and, you know, to do healthcare reforms and, you know, these kinds of things. But the left, what do they want to do? Well, they want to destroy the, you know, whatever institutions they possibly can, and people along with it.
1: Yeah. Mm-hmm. Exactly. I know. And it just, it's really, it's a very sad state of affairs. And, but again, that the polarizing nature of Trump, and they fixate on it, and it's really shameful for them because they won't actually try to, like you say, Denise, talk about things to fix them.
2: Well, they're not fixing Title IX. They're trying to preserve it.
1: That's really very, very true. And that speaks volumes, doesn't it?
2: It does.
1: Yeah. Mm-hmm. Well, Denise, appreciate it as always. And we'll talk to you tomorrow morning on Tuesday.
2: All right. Yes, sir. Thank you.
1: Take care. Thanks, Denise. Denise Simon, everybody. FoundersCode.com and the Denise Simon Experience on Facebook.

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7: My name is Craig Gross. I am the Gold Star father of Corporal Frank Robert Gross, who was killed in action 16 July 2011 in Kandahar, Afghanistan. 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You know, my wife started volunteering at the Fisher House, and now she's been doing it for almost 15 years. Memorial Day is not a celebration. 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

All right, welcome back, everybody. Kyle Warren with you. And we are heading towards the 5 o'clock hour this morning. Heading towards hour number 4, by the way. And we are glad that you're there with us this morning. Chris Markowski is out this morning, but he'll be returning back with us tomorrow morning on Tuesday. And don't forget, you can go to watchdogonwallstreet.com. That's watchdogonwallstreet.com to find out all about Chris and his great radio shows, his podcasts, his new book, Work, Time, and Effort. And his great company, Markowski Investments. So definitely go check that out. And always great pleasure to talk with Chris about all things business and all kinds of other great stuff that we get to cover with him here on the show. But, you know, one of the things that we've been talking about, of course, this morning,

0: that I just want to reiterate. We were just talking about with Denise Simon, and that is, you know, this fixation that the left and the Democrat Party elite, that they all just have on Trump. I mean, this is going to be looked at by history. It's going to be very unfavorable on these individuals, I think, because they simply cannot. And Denise so rightly brought up Title IX. I mean, that whole thing is just getting, you know, dismantled as we're watching, and effectively. And it just seems that, you know, is it there for a reason or is it not? Is it going to be enforced or is it not? What about the young women who are, I think their rights are certainly being trampled upon when it comes to, well, we're going to put a man in women's sports and stuff like that. Come on. It is just ridiculous. But I think it will not be treated very kindly in the future, I believe. You know why? Because so much of what President Trump is up to and what he's doing is going to then be seen in a very different context. It'll be seen in an historical context, as opposed to the rough and tumble daily brawl that is American politics these days. So I think that's pretty interesting. So once again, folks, welcome to the program. Of course, we're talking about Memorial Day. 949-822-7959 is the number to call if you'd like to share your thoughts on Memorial Day. Also, you can go to KyleWarrenShow.com, send us a direct message, and we'd love to hear your Memorial Day remembrance or tribute or thoughts on this very solemn, very special day in America as we remember those who have fallen in the service of our country. Just an amazing, amazing love and commitment, dedication, bravery, courage, all these things that we could list out and would be listing them out for a long time, I think. This is what these people were all about. And they went and served their country, and they literally gave everything for it. Well, Marco Rubio was talking a little bit about what was happening in Iran. Let's listen in to see what the Secretary of State had to say about making some progress on Iran. Let's listen in to Marco Rubio.
1: Some progress made. Even as I speak to you now, there's some work being done. There is a chance that whether it's later today, tomorrow, in a couple days, we may have something to say. But this issue needs to be solved, as the president has said, one way or the other. Iran can never have a nuclear weapon. The straits need to be open without tolls. They need to turn over their enriched uranium. They need to turn over their highly enriched uranium. We need to address that issue. We need to address the issue of enrichment. These are the president's points consistently. And his preference is always to deal with it in a diplomatic way. The president's preference is always to solve problems such as these through a negotiated diplomatic solution. That's what we're working on right now. But this problem will be solved, as the president's made clear, one way or the other. We hope it's done through the diplomatic route. That's what we're working on, and perhaps there'll be something to talk about on that topic while I'm here on this visit at some point.
0: All right, so there you have Marco Rubio and Secretary of State, of course. And, you know, contained within his statements there, I think is something very important, and that is that the president wants to have diplomatic solutions made, and that is the preference. And that typically is always the preference, right? At least it should be, because what it does is it puts the United States into the position of, look, this is the way things are going to be. We got two ways of getting there. Number one, you know, we continue down this military road. Or number two, we get this negotiated settlement and we still obtain what we need to obtain without further bloodshed, this kind of thing. And, but I do think, and I almost, you know, would perchance to think that Marco Rubio, Secretary Rubio, is once again laying that foundation to say, look, we're doing everything we can. Really, the ball will be in Iran's court. Again, if something great can happen, and if there can be something that we know would be ironclad and we'd be able to verify it and all these, in other words, all the stars would align with this, that's fine with me. But I do think that at these higher levels that they realize, well, we've got to lay these foundations because we'll have to do something else, whether that's economic, turned up, as high as it'll go, or any more military operations. But it is evolving into this regime, can't be trusted, and it needs and ultimately needs to be vacated. Something has to be done, and then a new leadership emerge so that we can really have the confidence that these programs are over, that they're not going to be doing them anymore, and that we can move into the future, basically. Well, let's round out this segment as we head to the top of the hour. There's another really great song that I want to share with you this morning. It's Billy Ray Cyrus, and the song is Some Gave All.

0: All right, my friends, stay with us. We're coming up to the top of the hour. It's Billy Ray Cyrus, Some Gave All, here on this Memorial Day. We're coming up for hour number four, so don't go anywhere. Kyle Warren with you. Some Gave All.
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4: With SRN News, I'm Jason Walker. Nothing official yet, but President Trump says a deal to end the war with Iran is, in his words, largely negotiated.
5: The president made the announcement Saturday on social media after phone calls with Israel and other allies in the region. He said he had spoken with the leaders from Saudi Arabia, the United Arab Emirates, Qatar, Pakistan, Turkey, Egypt, Jordan, and Bahrain, in addition to the Jewish state. Details were scarce, but the president noted that the deal includes reopening of the Strait of Hormuz. Bob Agner reported.
4: Ukrainian leader Volodymyr Zelensky says the Kremlin used the powerful hypersonic Oreshnik ballistic missile in a mass attack on Kyiv over the weekend. It marks the third time the missile, which is capable of carrying nuclear or conventional warheads, has been used in Ukraine. Russia launched an intense missile and drone attack on Kyiv. At least four people killed and 100 hurt. Analysis by the Committee to Unleash Prosperity shows recent jobs report had more impact than first appeared.
6: Economists were upbeat about the April jobs report, revealing payrolls were up 115,000 and unemployment steady at 4.3%. The Committee to Unleash Prosperity adds that with the most recent reductions, the federal workforce has shrunk by roughly 345,000 since the start of President Trump's second term. That's one of the largest post-World War II downsizings. The group adds that the April jobs report now indicates roughly 717,000 more private sector jobs were added during the same time frame. Ken Lorman reporting.
4: The Committee to Unleash Prosperity contrasts this data with the Biden administration, which added 116,000 federal workers. This is SRN News.
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10: My name is Don Carey. For most of my youth, I would attend Memorial Day ceremonies, yet I never fully understood what the day was really about. A parade would wind through town, taps would end the ceremony, and everyone would be on their way. My wife Michelle and I are the proud parents of Marine Corporal Barton Russell Hummelhans. Bart was in his second tour of duty in Iraq. On the 26th day of August 2004, he was struck by an IED and gave his last full measure in service to our great nation. The loss of our son forever changed our lives. The next time you hear the playing of taps, know all lyrics were written with meaning, but perhaps none as important as the last. Thanks and praise for our days. Neath the sun, neath the stars, neath the sky. As we go, this we know. God is nigh.
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12: Overnight will be mainly clear and humid with a low of 75. On Monday, expect mostly cloudy skies with humidity and a chance of a thunderstorm in a few areas during the afternoon, reaching a high of 92. Monday night will bring a few evening showers, then turning partly cloudy and humid with a low of 75. I'm meteorologist Jason Caterina. That's your exclusive AccuWeather forecast on AM 930, The Answer.

0: Well, any given Monday, there's going to be a lot going on in the news, a lot going on in the country, a lot going on around the world. But today, this Monday, May the 25th, is a very special Monday indeed. It's a day where we stop for a little bit and we take time to remember and to have gratitude for those that gave the last full measure of themselves for this nation, for our freedom, for our ability to pursue the American dream and to pass on this great country to the next generation. It's Memorial Day, everybody. And once again, we're live. We're here in studio this morning. And we want to hear from you. 949-822-7959. You can also go to KyleWarrenShow.com. Click on send a direct message. And you can let us know your Memorial Day remembrance or tribute as we're talking about Memorial Day this morning. And of course, we'll talk about some of the other news that is happening. But once again, to be able to live in freedom, to be able to even have a show like this, as our good friend Patrick Hyland likes to point out, we don't have a radio show like this if it wasn't for those that fought to defend our very rights and our freedoms. So my friends, welcome to the show. Kyle Warren with you, of course. And we've got Frank Salvato with us this morning, as always, here on Mondays and Fridays from Underground USA. UndergroundUSA.com is the website. So let's say good morning to our good friend, Frank Salvato. Good morning, Frank.
1: Mr. Kyle.
0: Well, I'm so glad, of course, Frank, that you're with us as always, and especially on this very special day, as we do remember and we do have gratitude. And it's great, you know, people will have barbecues and they'll have get-togethers, maybe a day off work and so forth. But really, what we're asking is take some time to remember the sacrifice.
1: Well, I think that ask comes from a demographic with no voice. Mm-hmm. You know, the people who have given the final measure deserve to be respected. And I like to use that word instead of remembered, because remembered just means, oh, well, isn't that nice? Respected is understanding everything that they sacrificed for this. I mean, the young men who went to war, you know, even the old men who went to war and the women who went to war, as far back as the Revolutionary War and the Civil War, a lot of the younger men, younger women never had a chance to have a life.
0: Right.
1: You know, they gave of themselves. They gave up their opportunity to have children, to have a life, to grow memories with family, because they were brave enough to understand that there was something bigger than themselves. That's something that I think that we've lost touch with here in our society in this day and age, is that there's something bigger than ourselves that we're all a part of. You know, whether you're serving now in any capacity, whether you're engaged in your community, it's not for you. It's not because you want to be popular or important or powerful. The right reason is because you want to give of yourself for something that's bigger than yourself, and that's freedom and liberty. Mm-hmm. And the people who we celebrate and memorialize today, they gave the last full measure. So we owe them, and you said we pause for a little bit. I'd like people to pause a lot more than just a little bit. I'd like it to be a day of education, you know, especially for parents out there, to talk to their children about, you know, we wouldn't be here. You wouldn't have your smartphone. There wouldn't be televisions. You know, the technology that we've arrived at today, including AI, is because there was freedom enough to have that innovation. Mm-hmm. And, you know, you were talking about having a radio show like this. You know, that's the technology of communication, and it's grown leaps and bounds just in the last 100 years. But that all rides on the back of somebody saying, no, we will not be oppressed. And no, I want to be able to be free to pursue happiness. And so, you know, today when we go about our day, even looking at something as simple as your Ring doorbell is an opportunity to look at your kid and go, you know, that technology stems from this. And isn't that wonderful? And isn't that innovation great? But we wouldn't have that innovation if we wouldn't have had the freedom to pursue it.
0: Yeah.
1: So exactly. so that's why we have this day. It's not a 3-day weekend at the lake. It's not for water skiing. You know, yes, you can do those things, but you have to earn that leisure today. You can't just get up and say nothing matters but what I want to do. And if you're doing that, you're doing it wrong.
0: No, well said. And because, again, and I would as well think, Frank, that, you know, those that love the country and fight for it in whatever capacity, you know, they're doing that primarily as well so that we can live in freedoms, we can live our lives, so that we can have some fun, this kind of stuff. But it's so important to realize that, like you said, those that would never grow up to have a family or to be able to do those kinds of things, how do you find the words to even start to say thank you for that?
1: Well, that's the thing to ponder today. That's that would be a constructive use of time today. You know, when you do bow your head or you think about the day, that's the question to ponder. How do you ever repay that? You know, personally, it's about being engaged for me. And that's why opportunistic politicians piss me off so much.
0: Mm-hmm.
1: They're doing it for themselves. They're doing it for power. They're doing it to advance their party. Well, you're supposed to be serving the people, because there are some people who will never be able to do that, who were counting on you to be stewards of our government for everybody, mm-hmm. not for your party, not for you as an individual.
0: Absolutely. Well, Frank, stay right there if you would. Frank Silvato, everybody. We're going to come on back and call or hold on. We'll talk to you as soon as we come back right here on the program, this Memorial Day edition. So stay with us. Kyle Warren with you.

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1: It is very clear what the Declaration of Independence says and what the purpose of it was. It wasn't to read in a fairly benign way. It was to push back against the entire concept that the only rights you had came from a king.
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7: My name is Don Carey. For most of my youth, I would attend Memorial Day ceremonies, yet I never fully understood what the day was really about. A parade would wind through town, taps would end the ceremony, and everyone would be on their way. My wife Michelle and I are the proud parents of Marine Corporal Barton Russell Hummelhans. Bart was in his second tour of duty in Iraq. On the 26th day of August 2004, he was struck by an IED and gave his last full measure in service to our great nation. The loss of our son forever changed our lives. The next time you hear the playing of taps, know all lyrics were written with meaning, but perhaps none as important as the last. Thanks and praise for our days. Neath the sun, neath the stars, neath the sky. As we go, this we know. God is nigh.
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1: All right, welcome back, everybody. Kyle Warren with you here on this Memorial Day edition of the program. And we're live. We're in studio. We've got Frank Silvato from undergroundusa.com. And if you'd like to tell us your thoughts on Memorial Day as well, 949-822-7959 is the number to call. And once again, it is a very, it's a very solemn day, Memorial Day, of course. And at the same time, we get to think about, and Frank, let's bring in Frank again here real quick. Good morning again, Frank.
2: Mr. Kyle.
1: And just as you were saying, Frank, the idea of pondering, I like that phrase as well, pondering the events that have happened or the sacrifice that has been made by so many who gave everything for this country. And again, it's just, it's overwhelming. But I tell you what, let's head over to the telephone lines here real quick. We've got Todd in Tampa, and I think Todd might have a couple of thoughts here on Memorial Day. So let's head to the phone lines. Good morning, Todd.
3: Kyle, Frank, great to talk to you. Happy Memorial Day. And let me chime in real quick and say this. Of course, we would love our military and our men and women who gave their lives and fought for this country. Okay, this politics is a different kind of fight. This is a fight that, you know, that the left thinks that they're the king of. Okay, it's not, you know, the China has always said we're going to destroy you from within. Okay, and this is a different kind of fight that they've launched here. From the days of King David, who called on the Lord of Hosts when he slew Goliath. From the days of George Washington, when he went on bended knee and called on the Lord to defeat the great English army. To the days of the Civil War and all the way through, all of our General Patton who complimented the priest who said a prayer. Okay, and I'm here to give the Lord Jesus Christ all the glory. I called Donald Trump in 2010 when nobody else did. I called his office 40 times and said, you need to run. Remember, he was at the Apprentice. They were offering him hundreds of millions of dollars to do the Apprentice, and he came down. They finally came down. He's 2 points ahead of Romney and in 2012, and then he came down in 2016 and ran, okay? And only Jesus can beat, like I've said before, only Jesus can beat the media, the Hollywood, the Federal Bureau of Criminals, okay? Only the wisdom of God Almighty, who gave me the ability to stand with Donald Trump. And what I mean by that is calling every single day and every single night, taking on the media. And Donald was smart enough to listen to me because I'm inspired by the Holy Spirit, who knows how to do everything. Okay. That's what won this election. And I want to give Jesus who hung on the cross and said, whom the Son sets free is free indeed. And America is free because of our faith in Jesus Christ and our Lord and Savior. And I'm here to give him all the glory and all the praise. Donald, let me say this.
1: Well, we hear you, Todd.
3: Iran does not understand anything but force. Yeah. Okay, we don't want no deal. We want you to take the oil and pay our military. Okay, and by the way, they sent another hitman on
1: all right.
3: Saturday.
1: Hey, Todd, we appreciate your call, we love to get your thoughts here on Memorial Day.
3: Jesus, I hope you pay Kyle Whitney Houston's the Star Spangled Banner that she sang at the Super Bowl here in Tampa. It's the greatest rendition of the Star Spangled Banner in history.
1: Cool.
3: And Donald, go on tour and promote our
1: Republic. We thank you, Todd. Thanks for your call, man. We sure appreciate it. And Todd is very passionate, Frank, about these different things, and certainly, you know, the whole point, of course, and he's starting to talk about Iran there as well. And that's something, of course, that's also developing over this Memorial Day weekend. The president is saying that they've got something largely negotiated. What are your thoughts on that?
2: I will wait to see what comes of it. You know, we've heard that before. I'm not saying it's that something's not being fomented, but I kind of agree with his statement yesterday that anybody talking about what this means at this point in time doesn't know what's in it, so we shouldn't be listening to them. You know, this is one of those times when you wait until the announcement comes out so you can see what was actually agreed to, and we're days and days away from that. So it's nice to hear but I won't be getting any of the celebratory stuff together until I hear it. And even then, I'm going to have to take a look at the enforcement mechanisms, because if it's just the IAEA supposed to be going in there to look at things, we know that doesn't work because the Iranians don't keep their word.
1: Well, right, right, exactly. Well, something else that Todd mentioned there about taking the oil, is it about taking the oil primarily, or is it about getting the oil, you know, going, moving through so that commerce can happen, like with the Strait of Hormuz and this kind of thing? Presumably, and I think the best, better case scenario would be to not have the current regime in Iran, but have something new be able to benefit from its oil business.
2: Well, I think that's the hope. I do want to say one thing. We are not pirates, so we just don't go in and take. We didn't do that in Venezuela either. The president created, and his administration created, a fund for the Venezuelan people to benefit off of it,
1: mm-hmm.
2: because it's their natural resource. And I expect the same thing in Iran. So we don't go in and take, and we don't rob. We liberate. And the best thing that can happen over there, in my opinion, is that the Iranian Persian people rise up, take care of the besiegee, confront the IRGC, and get rid of the mullahs with their own strength and their own passions. Maybe in with some help from their Gulf neighbors.
1: Yeah, precisely. Yeah,
2: you know, that would be the best case scenario there. So it isn't just something that creates a group of martyrs that want to react to the United States and Israel doubly so than they do today. But with that freedom, if they understand what we went through and the blood and treasure that we actually spent in order to facilitate their ability to throw off the shackles of the Islamist mullahs, they would invest in the West, invest in the United States, and that's how they pay us back, with friendship and investment. But other, we don't take anything. We don't go in there and say, we're taking your oil.
1: Well,
2: can't do that.
1: Well, what you're talking about, Frank, is a world transformed. It's truly a world changed at that level. And I think that's so incredibly important. Because we're looking, I mean, it's been 47 years, right, essentially, with Iran, with the Islamic Revolution. Can you imagine what another 47 years would look like without that being in play, and what the world could look like, and look back 47, or let's just say half a century from now, and say it all came together because President Trump decided the buck stops here, to borrow a phrase.
2: Well, imagine what it would be like the month after the mullahs were allowed to remain.
1: Yeah,
2: that would be my worry, because if their backs come off the wall and they realize that they have survived this, the brutality that's going to rain down on the people who were screaming for freedom is going to be catastrophic. That's my worry about allowing the mullahs to remain. And when I say allowing the mullahs to remain, we're not trying to restructure their government. They have an elected government. We just want an honestly elected government over there by the people through their own system. This whole return of freedom and liberty to Iran has to come through the Iranian people. It can't be installed. We make that mistake all the time. We tried to do it in Iraq and we had chaos. Mm-hmm. We tried to do it in Afghanistan and they just passed a law saying child marriage is okay. You know, so we can't go in and force the West in a place that isn't the West, but we can facilitate the best outcome that they can have for themselves. And that's what the Iranian people have been screaming for. That should be our goal. You know, destroy the mullah's ability to create havoc and to sponsor terrorism and to threaten the world with nuclear weapons? Absolutely. That we can do because we must. But as far as what comes afterwards, it has to be something that the Iranian people create for themselves. Otherwise, mm-hmm. we're no better than an imperialist force.
1: Right. And that never works out the way that you think it might, and it's very difficult.
2: No, it doesn't, and it's not what the people that we remember today, that we memorialize today, it's not what they fought for. We're not supposed to impose, we're supposed to provide, and then what we're providing is the opportunity for freedom.
1: Yeah, you said the word liberate. I thought that was right on the money.
2: No, that's the goal here, because they're not liberated, that's for sure.
1: Exactly right. Well, I'll tell you what, Frank, stay right there if you would. Folks, heading to the bottom of the hour. We are coming right back, so don't go anywhere.
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8: With SRN News, I'm Jason Walker. No deal yet, but officials say the United States very close to an agreement now with Tehran to end the war. At the same time, an official says any agreement would see Iran give up its stockpile of highly enriched uranium. Secret Service investigating a fatal shooting incident near the White House. Officials say a man who opened fire near a White House security checkpoint, he was promptly shot and killed by agents. An innocent bystander was wounded. Russia has blasted Kyiv over the weekend. Massive bombing, killing 4 people, injuring more than 100. Suicide bomber in Pakistan claiming the lives of 23 people, dozens wounded. A gunman has opened fire in 2 separate attacks in Honduras. At least 25 people are dead.
9: 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Larry Elder believes the president deserves the credit.
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11: Overnight will be mainly clear and humid with a low of 75. Tomorrow, expect mostly cloudy skies and humidity with a chance of a thunderstorm in a few areas during the afternoon, reaching a high of 92. Tomorrow night, anticipate a few evening showers, otherwise partly cloudy and humid with a low of 75. I'm meteorologist Jason Caterina. That's your exclusive AccuWeather forecast on AM 930, The Answer.

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1: All I want to do when I wake up in the morning is see you.
2: All right, welcome back, everybody. Monday morning continues the special Memorial Day edition of the program. Kyle Warren with you, along with Frank Salvato from undergroundusa.com. And there's a lot happening, of course, not only with Iran, but, the situation goes on in Southern California. You've got this chemical tank in the city of Garden Grove, and you still have some 50,000 people that have been evacuated and will remain evacuated out of a very large area, by the way, for the next several days, at the very least. And it's already starting to take a real toll, but they think that they're getting some progress here. And let's go ahead and bring in Frank Salvato, of course, from Underground USA. Good morning again, Frank.
3: Mr. Kyle.
2: Well, Frank, you know, of course, in your capacity as a retired firefighter, first, I just want to say that, you know, I've been monitoring this very closely. The firefighters that are involved in this, particularly primarily from the city of Garden Grove and the Orange County Fire Authority, they are just amazing at what the bravery that they're showing. As a matter of fact, as we speak, they are supposed to be doing some kind of reconnaissance here to see if there's a particular crack in this tank that may be, emphasize, may be releasing some of the pressure. But they've been dousing this for like 4 days now, trying to keep the temperature down. And as I said, these evacuations remain in place. And now they're starting to show blast radius maps of where this thing can go, because if it goes, it's going to be big.
3: Yeah, it's what they're looking at is trying to avert a blevy. And that's a very serious thing. And the explosion and the blast radius is not necessarily for the shrapnel that would happen. It's for the toxicity that would be released and who would be affected.
2: Mm-hmm.
3: So this is a full-blown hazmat response, and I'm sure that there are specialized people that are in there, not only from the municipalities and the county and the state, but also from private industry who know these tanks probably better than the people who are responding, the way they're built, what their capacity is, what the problems may be, and things like that. So if it is releasing pressure quite slowly, and they're keeping the fumes tamped down with water curtains and things like that, that would probably be a very good thing, because it's keeping the blevy from happening. But mm-hmm. There's not enough information to know exactly what's going on, so you err on the side of caution.
2: Yeah. Well, you know, one of the things, Frank, again, about, I'm just so impressed with the response to this, but that is, there is no, from what I understand from some of these news conferences, there is no rule book on here's what we do and here's the steps. And so they cannot simply turn around and go, well, this beats me. I don't know. We don't know what to do with this thing, but they stay on scene and they're going to figure it out. And I'm just so very, very impressed by that, because that's what firefighters and these first responders do. They're dealt a hand of cards. And they say, okay, we're going to figure it out.
3: Well, you start with standard operating procedures that you begin with, and then your officers and your more knowledgeable blue shirts come up with solutions. And because no emergency is exactly the same. No ambulance calls exactly the same. No fire is exactly the same. So you have to be able to think on your feet, and that's why you have to have the knowledge and the training. And that's something to remember. And when I was on the department, occasionally you'd run into the massively ignorant person who thinks that all we did was go to the firehouse and sleep all day until there was a call. That's not the case. We probably work harder during the week than 90% of the people out there in training exercises, in studying, in understanding what you're supposed to do in different capacities during different scenes. So when you see someone sitting in front of a firehouse, or standing outside a firehouse, they're getting a little bit of a break from that.
2: Mm-hmm.
3: You know, so it's, I won't say everybody, but occasionally you came across just a ridiculous person. I pay your taxes. Right. What do you do? What are you doing sitting around doing nothing? Shouldn't you be working? You feel like picking up a pike pole and doing something unnatural with it. But, you know, that's, we train and that's for situations both known and unknown. And no matter what the whole thing is, understand that these guys out there today, they're thinking safety first, not only for themselves, but for the people around there. So
2: very, very, very cool indeed, Frank. And I appreciate your perspective on that. And I know our listeners do for sure. This is quite an unprecedented situation. So any insight is just really, really something. And, you know, Frank, as well, we're talking about Memorial Day today, we're talking about sacrifice and we're talking about protection of our country, you know, keeping it going over 250 years. And I thought it was kind of cool because earlier in the program, when we looked at this day in history, it turns out that on May the 25th, and of course, Memorial Day, it floats because it's the last Monday, basically. But this year it aligns. May the 25th is Memorial Day, but it's also the day in 1787 when the U.S. Constitutional Convention convened in Philadelphia. I thought that was a neat little convergence today because we have the Constitution that they protected.
3: Yeah, it happens from time to time as the calendar acquiesces, but it's something that we should remember. Well, I won't say every day because that would be overdoing it, but we have to keep it in the backs of our minds and celebrate it on the important days. You know, when 4th of July comes, it's all about fireworks and, again, barbecues and parties. Well, that's a day like Memorial Day that has to be revered for what it means. You know, people recognize the preamble to the Declaration of Independence, and a lot of people can even recite the first couple lines. But really what it was a list of grievances towards the king. That list is exhaustive, and if you actually read it today, a lot of eyebrows would go up because we're facing a lot of issues at the federal level in the United States where it kind of sounds the same.
2: Yeah.
3: You know, why did they fight and die 250 years ago for freedom against this exact thing, and all of a sudden it's been allowed to sneak back in? So, you know, you kind of marry these 2 days together. We don't have to be as solemn on July 4th or July 2nd, depending on when you actually celebrate it, because it was voted on and agreed to on the 2nd. July 4th is when it was read, and because they had to get it published to be able to hand out to people. You know, it's the people who fought and died in order to make that document live, and then the ensuing Constitution and Bill of Rights. They gave that last full measure so that we would preserve those things. And like I said, when you read the grievances that were listed in the Declaration of Independence, and I hope people do read that, especially this year because of 250, you'd be surprised at some of the things that we're refacing as a country that we shouldn't have had to, because we kind of let it be that we didn't give forceful stewardship to what government was doing. You know, I kind of throw that back to the Wilson days when he said, well, it's not really the representatives of Congress that have the ideas we should be listening to. Let's just get experts in here.
2: That's right. Yeah, the experts. Yeah.
3: Yeah. I don't think experts are nice to listen to when you're trying to learn about something. But as you said before, in a different manner, the buck stops with the person who is elected. And it's time for them to stop abdicating that responsibility to the quote unquote experts.
2: Yeah. Exactly. Well, and that's why, sometimes even some of the politicians, you know, they refer to some study or some other kind of thing, and they try to convince you that their cockamamie idea is somehow really feasible. But if it doesn't pass the common sense test, then we know something's wrong.
3: Well, you know, and there's nothing wrong with a good study or a good white paper or a good testimony. That's wonderful. But when you use things that are skewed in one direction,
2: right,
3: just to be able to get your way, that's not what we're talking about. you know, so you have to be learned. We used to send learned people to Congress to represent us. It was an honor to be selected. You know, today the smartest and the brightest don't want to have anything to do with government because it becomes an integrity assassination machine.
2: Yeah.
3: You know, so we got to switch back to having the best and the brightest instead of the people with the biggest wallets who can get the ad time.
2: Well, that is absolutely 100% true, Frank, and I appreciate it. And I know everybody out there does. And once again, thanks again, Frank, but we'll see you on Friday. Take care, my friend.
3: Stay low and ponder today.
2: Yes, indeed. Frank Salvato, everybody. UndergroundUSA.com is the website. Don't go anywhere because we are coming right back.
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2: In service to our great nation. 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Neath the sun, neath the stars, neath the sky. As we go, this we know. God is nigh.
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0: Michelle Warren.
1: Welcome back, everybody. Kyle Warren with you. And don't forget, of course, you know, we've been telling you about preborn. And on this Memorial Day, we're talking about those who gave their lives. And preborn offers you an opportunity to help save a life. And that is the life of a little baby. And we've been telling you, of course, how preborn will provide the free ultrasound to a young woman or girl who's pregnant, who might be abortion-minded, and this information that is obvious there in the ultrasound really does help to change things. In fact, we know that women and girls who can see their babies on an ultrasound, they're far more likely to choose life. Just $28 can give that mother the chance to see the truth of the baby that's growing inside her. $140 can help provide this for five girls and women, and on it goes, my friends. So whether you're in the position to save one baby, five, or hundreds, that opportunity

0: 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All right. Now, time to talk with our good friend, Patrick Hyland. Of course, as you know, Patrick is the host of Hyland's Heroes right here on AM 860, The Answer. And you can hear him every Sunday from 11 to 12. And Patrick is also known as the insurance quarterback. He can help you with all manners of Medicare, life insurance, veterans benefits, annuities. Don't navigate this stuff alone, folks. You got to give Patrick a call because he's an expert at this and he can help you. 813-966-1052 is the number. That's 813-966-1052. We'll give that out again here as we head through the segment, but let's go over the phone lines. Say good morning to our good friend, Patrick Hyland. Good morning, Patrick.
1: Hey, good morning, Cal. Thanks for having me on as always. And God bless America. Thank you, audience, for listening. Let's have it a Memorial Day of remembrance for all our veterans out there. You know, our World War II veterans, boy, you know, they gave up a lot of yesterdays for our tomorrows, Cal. And also our Vietnam vets also. And just want to thank those men and women out there. Some gave some and some gave all. God bless them for it. And I'm just thankful and blessed today on Memorial Day to be able to speak to you on the air, Kyle, and also talk about this. We have a big year coming up, 250th birthday coming up. And I can't wait to Arlington when that happens. And Arlington's Memorial Day tribute will be awesome today, too. It's just a great country we live in, Kyle, and I'm very proud to be here. And you know what? If you're not happy to be here, planes aren't leaving every minute, just so y'all know. Some yes. people don't know that, Cal. And yes. you know what? There's people who will pay for you to leave, too. It'll be one way, though. It won't be round trip, just so y'all know. So how about that? And, you know, I'm real proud of President Trump, you know, in reading the Bible, National Mall for America Prayer Rally. I mean, that's what it's all about, man. Country was based on Christian beliefs. That's what has made this country great. If you don't feel that or believe that, that's fine. That's what these guys and gals fought for you to have the right. But don't stop other people from feeling that way. And please don't bring your culture and your religion from other countries that's hateful to ours, because it's not going to be accepted anymore. I think people are really getting ready to stand up and say, knock it off. These are the type of days, Cal, where I think we unite as a nation and we unite as American people to say enough is enough. God bless America and respect America and appreciate America for everything it does. So,
0: well said, Patrick. Yeah, well said. And certainly when we think about the sacrifice over the last 250 years in any conflict or war where freedom was on the line, and they were fighting to make sure that we, and I've been saying this throughout the morning, by the way, Patrick, I love to say, as Patrick Hyland says, we don't even have a radio show, you know, without the sacrifice of our fighting forces. And it's really, really true, because we are that shining city on a hill. And this is exactly what they've sacrificed for, so that we can not only enjoy it, but perpetuate it.
1: Oh, man. So true, Cal. I don't know if you have a shot to see it yet, the 1976 Coca-Cola commercial. A lot of nostalgia there. I remember I was just a kid, man, you know, when we had the bicentennial and how cool that was. You know, the fireworks, the everything, just the unity of people. And it did. And, you know, it's funny, everybody raised an American flag back then, and you didn't know who they were voting for. I'd sure love to get back to those days. That's, you know, that's what it's all about. And, you know, I don't know if we have two parties, Cal, or we're a uniparty or what. I know we're a nation of patriotic Americans, and we need to start being proud about that. I'm tired of being looked upon like, oh, man, you're wearing a flag shirt. Oh, you're wearing a God Bless America shirt. Oh, wow. No, it should be, hey, that's pretty cool, man. I like that. And we need to get back to that. That's you know, what I'm here to say and talk about today. So, you know, it's just a great day. to be alive, and that sparks another thing, Kyle. We have 22 vets out there today that are going to commit suicide, and it breaks my heart. Anybody listening right now, I know maybe you're lonely, maybe you don't have friends or family, but there's out there people, phone lines, vet hotlines. Please go to Memorial Day, remembrance today, and get with some people that have the same beliefs and thoughts you do. I just we have to start saving lives too, Cal, and it's great what you're doing with the Reborn program also. It's like anything in life, Cal. If you don't have all the facts, it's amazing the decisions you'll make and the choices you make.
0: Mm-hmm.
1: When you have that sonogram and go, wow, that's the living body of me. I mean, as a guy, that wakes me up. I can't imagine how it would be for a woman. So
0: yes, exactly.
1: And there is only two genders. So the pale gender, just you don't have to call me they or them, Cal.
0: Right.
1: Oh, jeez.
0: Well, you mentioned too about the vets, and that is that's a serious, serious thing, and I'm glad that you brought it up, because we want them to know that we love them, their country loves them, and first and foremost, God loves them and does not want them to be in that state of affairs at all. So I'd like to echo what Patrick was just saying. Yeah, find the hotline and reach out. This is what it's there for, because your country wants to help you. Absolutely, it does.
1: We really do, Kyle. The bottom line is, there's times where I don't agree with what the government does, but I'll never blame the guy or gal in the uniform. How ignorant is that?
0: Mm-hmm.
1: And that's why, just respect and appreciate what these people do. They're just doing a job, and that's what we all have to do. And then we get back to that. If you talk to a moderate Democrat or a moderate Republican, that's exactly what it comes down to, Kyle. On anything in life, the man was just doing his job. The woman was just doing her job. And then when you look at it in those terms, it's amazing how we all can unite and get together. When we have hurricanes here in Florida, I'm sure when you have earthquakes out there in California, it's amazing how your neighbors and everything go, hey, we're kind of all of us together. Let's see how we can help each other out. It's sad, though, that we have to have those events happen. How about we just take that approach without things happening? Let's take an extra 30 seconds, an extra 5 minutes for each other and help each other out. It's amazing what it can do and how you can change a life.
0: Mm-hmm.
1: And 30-second phone call with me, Cal, and we can get together and help people out with their financial needs. My number's 813-966-1052. Please feel free to call me. If you have any questions, concerns when it comes to veterans, issues, benefits, anybody out there listening having some issues with their Medicare, their pharmaceuticals can be difficult right now. I can help you out there. Just give me a call. If I can't get you the help, I'll find somebody who can. And that's just what I believe in, taking care of each other and helping out your fellow man. So I'd love to hear from you. Love to be your representative. My name's Patrick Hyland, 813-966-1052. I'm here with Mr. Warren Money Wednesday and Friday, and then on Sunday from 11 to 12, you can listen to the show. Cal, God bless you. Let's make it a great day, and I'll talk to you Wednesday morning, sir.
0: Sounds good. God bless. Thank you so much, Patrick. And yes, we'll talk to you again on Wednesday morning, my friend. Folks, we're out of here for this morning on this very special Memorial Day edition of the program. Hold fast to that which is good. And we will see you bright and early tomorrow morning. Kyle Warren saying, take care out there.
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5: With SRN News, I'm Rich Thomason in Washington. There's at least a glimmer of hope this morning for a deal to end the standoff between the U.S. and Iran.
6: This does appear to be the closest the two sides have come to some kind of deal to reopen the Straits of Hormuz. So markets have reacted accordingly. But it comes with some significant caveats. It's not clear exactly who will control the strait in peacetime. In any event, energy analysts also warn it'll take months for traffic to resume normally, not to mention restart oil production in the Gulf, as well as repair damaged energy facilities.
5: BBC's Nick Marsh says oil prices have fallen on hopes of an agreement. President Trump, though, counseling caution and restraint. He says negotiations are proceeding constructively, but insists that he will not rush into a deal, the details of which have yet to be officially released. Tens of thousands of people remain out of their homes in Orange County, California. Ongoing concern about the risk of a catastrophic explosion, the threat posed by an overheated tank holding thousands of gallons of chemicals. Authorities are pleading with evacuees to please be patient.
7: Your protection, your life safety is our paramount responsibility right now. We know you're out of your homes. We want to get you back, but we cannot do that until it's deemed safe.
5: Orange County Interim Fire Chief Chidey McGovern saying it is not safe just yet. President Trump says weekend shooting near the White House complex is further evidence at his request for $1 billion in security funding relating to his privately funded ballroom project is justified. And Felix Rosenquist of Sweden has won the Indianapolis 500, the closest finish ever, taking the race by just 0.02 of a second. Wall Street closed today in observance of Memorial Day. This is SRN News. Do people know you are a Christian?
8: Lifeway Research has been asking that question to Protestant churchgoers, and only 53% of them say that most of the people they know are aware they're followers of Christ. 30% say most people don't know. But the survey also reveals that a strong majority of Christians are fully prepared to share their faith. 65% say they would have no hesitation letting a non-Christian person know that they are a believer. Michael Harrington reporting.
5: The House has rejected a proposal for a new Smithsonian American Women's History Museum on the National Mall over transgenderism. Democrats decided to scuttle the popular proposal when Republicans refused to allow the Women's Museum to include exhibits on men living as women. The GOP's revisions to the bill also give President Trump the final say on where the building would be located. The Democratic Women's Caucus led the effort to block the bill if it did not include transgender people. This is SRN News. As the UN's top panel on climate change backs away from its previous doomsday predictions, skeptics have revisited a movie that helped to fuel those doom and gloom forecasts.
9: Conservatives are marking the 20th anniversary of An Inconvenient Truth with sharp criticism of former Vice President Al Gore and the broader climate movement. The critique argues decades of dire climate predictions like timelines for an ice-free Arctic didn't materialize and say what they call climate hysteria has harmed economies, shifted manufacturing overseas, and enriched elites. They believe the movement uses fear to drive political and financial influence despite waning public interest. Ken Lorman reporting.
5: President Trump has had enough of climate change. He's dismissed the climate change narrative as, in his words, a con job. More details, SRNnews.com.
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15: Today will be partly sunny and humid with a chance of a thunderstorm in a few areas this afternoon, reaching a high of 92. Tonight, expect a few evening showers. Otherwise, it will be partly cloudy and humid with a low of 75. Tomorrow will bring partly sunny skies and humidity with a chance of a thunderstorm in the afternoon reaching a high of 92. I'm meteorologist Joe Lundberg. That's your exclusive AccuWeather forecast on AM 930, The Answer.
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16: Harry O'Connor on O'Connor and Company. And, you know, we spent a lot of time talking about America's 250 because, well, it only happens once ever, celebrating a nation's independence 250 years. In fact, I don't think any country's ever celebrated their independence for 250 years because we were the first ones to declare independence. And you cannot talk about America 250 and our birth without focusing quite a bit on my favorite president, George Washington. Joining us right now is John T. Palmer, author of a brand new book about George Washington. And well, Mr. Palmer, like so many, I guess you were like, all right, what angle can I have on Washington? And the book is called George Washington's One Man George Washington's One Man Army, The Life, Legend, and Battles of Peter Francisco. All right, so I didn't see that one coming. Who's Peter Francisco? Tell me about him and how it relates to Washington. What's your book about?
17: Great. Well, this is an early American biography about Peter Francisco, also known as the One Man Army or the Virginia Giant. Now, he was born into European nobility and a family that was in disfavor with the Portuguese court. He was abducted by mariners from the Azores at the age of four, and this is in 1765. They sailed him across the Atlantic and deposited him unceremoniously on the docks of City Point, Virginia. That's about 23 miles southeast of Richmond. Speaking no English, all he could say was his name, Pedro Francisco. He was indentured to Patrick Henry's uncle as a blacksmith, and they changed his name to Peter. He grew to a whopping 6'6" and 260 pounds by the age of 14. So he was arguably the largest man in North America as a teenager. After
16: absolute beast. This reminds me of that giant sergeant major who was running along Pete Hegseth there on that morning workout. He's like a giant, right?
17: They may be related. But after hearing firsthand Patrick Henry's "Give me liberty or give me death" speech, he joined the Continental Army and became the most renowned enlisted soldier of the Revolution. In his capacity as a soldier, Peter Francisco participated in some of the fiercest fighting, witnessed the greatest events, and met an astounding number of luminaries from early America, headlined by Generals George Washington, Nathaniel Greene, and the Marquis de Lafayette, with whom he formed a five-decade friendship. Wow. All told, He fought in at least 10 engagements. He received 6 gruesome wounds as he dispatched over 20 enemy soldiers, mostly by the bayonet, and a 6-foot broadsword that was commissioned for him by George Washington. His feats of courage and strength were legendary, as he is reputed to have carried a half-ton cannon from the battlefield at Camden. And after the war, he became a planter. He engaged in self-education and learned to read, and he married into Virginia society 3 times. He was serving as the Virginia legislature sergeant-at-arms when he passed away in 1831. But this is really a compelling account of one of America's first, finest, and unfortunately forgotten heroes.
16: Apparently, he participated in not just one, not just two, but major battles in the Revolutionary War. Brandywine, Germantown, Camden. Let's start with Camden, because my understanding is that's one of the most legend. I cannot wait to read this. I like to let my listeners know. This one I haven't read yet, but I'm going to now. Tell me about Mr. Francisco and what he did in Camden.
17: Well, see, now Camden was his 8th battle, and it was his first one in the South, and he had converted from being a Continental soldier to a Virginia militiaman. His unit was assigned to the overall command of General Horatio Gates, who, as you remember, was the hero of Saratoga. Now, this was against Washington's wishes, as Gates had been trying to supplant him as commander-in-chief. But in any case, Peter Francisco was assigned with his militia captain, John Mayo, and they remained on the battlefield with the regular Continental soldiers from Maryland and Delaware, even though most of the North Carolina and Virginia militia broke and ran. And this is along with General Gates. Francisco shot and killed a grenadier who was trying to kill Captain Mayo, and they were separated shortly thereafter. It is at this point when Peter faced off against 2 of Bannister Tarleton's dragoons. He was on foot with an unloaded musket. They were on horses with sabers drawn. And facing steep odds, he knew he needed some sort of advantage. So feigning surrender, he did the 18th century signal for I surrender, which is to turn your musket upside down and hold it up in the air by the barrel.
16: Okay.
17: He was able to... The first dragoon came to take him into custody, and when he got close enough, he spun around and, like a baseball player swinging a baseball bat, clobbered the dragoon in the head, knocked him unconscious and off his horse. The second dragoon was not going to be fooled. So he came in saber flashing again. Peter Francisco on foot, unloaded musket, spins the musket around the fighting stance. And then he parried the saber stroke, ducked under the horse's head, and then skewered the dragoon in the ribs with his bayoneted musket. Then, like a farmer pitching hay, he stepped closer to the horse, elevated the dragoon from his saddle, and tossed him over his shoulder to the turf. At this point, he grabbed the saber and mounted the horse, and now he's looking for Captain Mayo. He's lost contact with him. He sees him in the distance, captured by 2 British soldiers. But between him and Captain Mayo are a host of British who are doing their duties in the battle. Important to note, Peter Francisco was too big to have a uniform, so he was just dressed in provincial clothing. So he purported to be a loyalist cavalryman, and as he's riding towards the British, who are between him and Captain Mayo, he shouts, "Huzzah, my brave boys, we have conquered the rebels," and they part way and let him through. He gets to Mayo, puts both soldiers to the sword, and then hops off the horse and transfers his mount to Captain Mayo. And Mayo is off to safety on his horse. Now, he is still trying to fight and get back to the soldiers who are remaining on the battlefield, mostly from Delaware and from Maryland, when he spies a cannon that's about to fall into enemy hands. The horse that was pulling the cannon had been killed. So he goes over to the cannon carriage and he unhooks the moorings. He stands the barrel on end and then crouches down, finds the fulcrum, and then stands up.
16: He puts
17: the cannon on his shoulder and walks it slowly to an awaiting wagon in the hopes that he can keep it out of British hands. And the United States Postal Service memorialized this action in the 1970s with an 18th cent stamp showing him carrying the cannon. Once he dropped off the cannon, at this point, it is clear the battle is over. They're losing. The Maryland soldiers and the Delaware soldiers who stayed on the battlefield and fought so bravely are making their way through a western swamp, and so does Peter Francisco to find his way to safety. Now, Captain Mayo presented him with a ceremonial sword later in the war and promised him 100 acres in Kentucky in payment for his services in that battle and saving his life.
16: John Palmer, that's an astounding story. I mean, that sounds like Steve Austin. This is Captain America time traveling back with the Avengers to fight the Revolutionary War. How much of this is apocryphal, sort of Paul Bunyan kind of tall tales? Or is it all really legit, like documented at the time? Because you've got such great detail here of the battle and even the hand-to-hand combat.
17: Well, we know what we know about Peter Francisco because he applied for pensions after the war and had to have fellow soldiers and officers sign affidavits that what he was claiming was true. Now, there are historical challenges to the record, and I cover this in chapter postscripts in the book.
16: Okay.
17: In this particular case, there are historians who have challenged whether or not it was a six-pounder cannon that weighs 1,100 pounds, or whether it was a cannon that weighed 600 pounds or 300 pounds. Regardless, the size of the cannon was bigger than the soldier.
16: Yeah.
17: And in the midst of combat, he placed it on his shoulder and walked it off the battlefield. But in some of these cases in the chapter postscripts where I balance the legend of Peter Francisco with the historical record, I call balls and strikes, and in other cases, it's left up to the mystery of 18th century history. But we do give everyone a fair hearing in this book.
16: John T. Palmer is with us, and this is a great reflection, not only for America's 250th, but also for Memorial Day here, where we're doing our best to honor those who fought, served, and sacrificed for our freedoms. And he saw a lot of that sacrifice, Mr. Francisco did. He was at Valley Forge, wasn't he? Can you take about a minute to tell us what's been documented about what he experienced at Valley Forge?
17: Well, what we know about Valley Forge is he had just finished the siege defense at Fort Mifflin, which is on Mud Island, and that's in the Delaware River right next to Philadelphia Airport. If you fly into Philadelphia and you look out the window of your airplane and you see a star-shaped building on a small island, that actually is Fort Mifflin. That had been weeks of slugging it in knee-high mud where they survived a cannonade of over 1,000 cannonballs an hour at the end of that battle. But they held out to the point to where Washington could safely maneuver his army to the winter encampment in Valley Forge. So quite frankly, the 50% survivors of Mud Island and Fort Mifflin are the ones that allowed Washington's army to survive. But in any case, Peter Francisco in Valley Forge, we know from the muster reports that he had fallen ill as a result of exposure to the knee-high mud and the November torrential rains in Philadelphia over those 3 weeks. And so he spent a few weeks in medical care, and then he did what everybody else did. He benefited from the fact that they had placed General Nathaniel Greene as the quartermaster of the Army for a while, so that improved logistics.
16: Hold your thought, because we got a break here. Hold your thought. We'll get to job number two, Valley Forge, and then on to Yorktown for our hero, Peter Francisco, coming up in a moment. It's O'Connor and Company.

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1: My name is Craig Gross. I am the Gold Star father of Corporal Frank Robert Gross, who was killed in action 16 July 2011 in Kandahar, Afghanistan. 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Trying to find purpose. She and I both have been volunteering at the USO at the Tampa airport ever since it opened. You know, my wife started volunteering at the Fisher House, and now she's been doing it for almost 15 years. Memorial Day is not a celebration. Go to the beach. Have a good time with your family. But pay respects to those who went before you as a day of remembrance.
0: 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And AM 930, The Answer.

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1: Good morning. It's 22 minutes after the hour here in your nation's capital. I'm Larry O'Connor, O'Connor and Company, and I say it all the time, there's no better place to be on federal holidays than in your nation's capital. It's the best place to honor, reflect, and when appropriate, celebrate. And Memorial Day, one of those days as well, from Arlington National Cemetery to all the war memorials and all the other iconic locations in your nation's capital to really bring meaning, the real meaning, to a day like Memorial Day. This is where you want to be. And that's why we love having conversations with the spokesperson for the National Park Service, who covers the National Mall and all the memorial parks, a friend of the program, Mike Litterist. Mike, good morning. Thanks for joining us.
2: Larry, thanks for having me. Good to be with you, and you're absolutely right. There's no more meaningful day to be on the National Mall than Memorial Day.
1: Yeah, so what's it looking like? Especially, I know you are a busy man with the, you know, you're just finishing up the Cherry Blossom Festival, and then you've got the great improvements that are starting to be completed there at the Lincoln Memorial. You got the reflecting, all the stuff going on right now, but everything is going to be focused on Memorial Day in this America 250 year. What's it going to look like in Washington?
2: Yeah, we are planning our usual slate of remembrances and replaying ceremonies and playing of taps at, I think there are 16 sites around the National Mall and the Uptown Parks that will have commemorations going on for Memorial Day weekend. But you're absolutely right. At the same time, we are getting ready for probably one of the biggest event seasons that the city has seen in generations. And we're also sprucing up. You know, we are making D.C. safe and beautiful, making sure that so many of these monuments and memorials that pay tribute to individuals and commemorate events and the nation's military men and women, making sure they look their best, not only for Memorial Day, but for the events coming in and into the future.
1: Talk to me a little bit. You just mentioned it, but I'd love for you to just sort of give a little more detail on this. At 8 a.m., the taps across the National Mall when taps is played. Describe exactly how that goes down.
2: So this is something we started several years ago and has really sort of caught on. And at 8 o'clock in the morning on Memorial Day, on Monday, May 25th, we will have a brief replaying ceremony at the World War I Memorial with Gold Star Mothers and the Doughboy Foundation and the Trust for the National Mall. And then simultaneously played at 16 sites across the city, we will have buglers playing taps. Everything from the Vietnam Veterans Memorial and the World War II Memorial to some of the smaller sites that people don't necessarily think about as much, places like the African American Civil War Memorial, the D.C. War Memorial. So It's a great way to start Memorial Day, sort of have just that moment to remember, you know, why the day is a holiday, remember all the tens of thousands, hundreds of thousands of men and women who have made the ultimate sacrifice so that we can enjoy, you know, the America we know today.
1: It's impossible to be a freedom-loving, patriotic American and not get emotional at moments like that. And I'm starting to get choked up thinking about it, Mike, so you hear me out. I'm going to throw a curveball at you, but I know you got the answer to it. I always get emotional when I go to the Korean War Memorial. It's the most haunting, I think, of all of them. I love the Korean War Memorial. And there's always a wreath there from a grade school in South Korea, thanking those veterans. Here we are, 70 years later. Can you shed some light on how that occurs, how this Korean grade school across South Korea ends up sending this dedication to the American patriots who lost their lives there?
2: So the Korean people have not forgotten. And like you said, you know, 70 plus years later, the embassy is usually out there a couple of times a week with replaying ceremonies, bringing guests, bringing, you know, people from the embassy or, you know, Korean nationals who are visiting to pay their respect for what Americans sacrificed for a free South Korea. And so they bring with them wreaths, of course, every time. And the school wreath that you mentioned is part of their routine visits.
1: It's so incredible, and it's so gratifying to know that the children growing up and being raised in South Korea are taught about what America did for them to make sure that they remain free, that they're not part of the, you know, gulag that is North Korea. The fact that they acknowledge that sacrifice, I only hope American children do the same. Mike, thanks for joining us. Mike Litteris, National Park Service.
2: Sorry.
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8: So, with SRN News, I'm Rich Thomason in Washington. President Trump skewering critics of the proposed deal to end the standoff with Iran, taking to social media this morning. President writes, the fault finders don't know what they're talking about. There have been conflicting accounts of exactly what has been agreed to. Iran has reportedly agreed to give up its stockpile of enriched uranium and to reopen the Strait of Hormuz. In return, the U.S. would end its blockade of Iranian ports and lift some sanctions. The risk of a catastrophic explosion is keeping tens of thousands of people away from their homes in Orange County, California. The threats posed by an overheating tank. It holds thousands of gallons of chemicals. A crack has opened up in the tank, but officials say it's good because it could relieve pressure that's been building up inside. Gunfire near the White House over the weekend. Trump officials say it's proof of the need for the $1 billion in security upgrades proposed by the president. More details, srnnews.com.
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13: Today will bring partly sunny skies and high humidity, along with a chance of a thunderstorm in a few areas this afternoon, reaching a high of 92. Tonight, expect a few evening showers. Otherwise, it will be partly cloudy and humid with a low of 75. Tomorrow, anticipate partly sunny conditions and continued humidity with the possibility of a thunderstorm in the afternoon and a high of 92. I'm meteorologist Joe Lundberg. That's your exclusive AccuWeather forecast.
1: 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It's O'Connor and Company. I'm Larry O'Connor, and a friend of this program, and, well, a friend of our military, a friend of this nation, America, and honestly, a friend of humanity, is the Grammy Award-winning multi-platinum artist, John Andrasik, Five for Fighting. He recently delivered his signature song, Superman, in a very, very special way, with a very, very special accompanist. I've only seen John Andrasik sing this song while he himself is playing the piano, but he had a very special pianist. Take a listen here.

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12: Hi, my name is Evelyn Brady. I'm a United States Navy retired. My son, Muhammad, joined the Navy in 2019. He graduated from boot camp with honors, went on to Naval Air Crewman School in Pensacola. During his stay at Pensacola, an active shooter opened fire in a classroom, killing three, wounding eight. Unfortunately, at that time, he was shot and killed. And this Memorial Day, I'm going to honor and I'm going to recognize all of the armed forces that have lost their lives in pursuit of our freedom. Not only the service members, but also, you know, say a prayer for those families that were left behind.
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9: Hi, my name is Evelyn Brady. I'm a United States Navy retired. My son, Muhammad, joined the Navy in 2019. He graduated from boot camp with honors, went on to Naval Air Crewman School in Pensacola. During his stay in Pensacola, an active shooter opened fire in a classroom, killing three, wounding eight. Unfortunately, at that time, he was shot and killed. And this Memorial Day, I'm going to honor and I'm going to recognize all of the armed forces that have lost their lives in pursuit of our freedom. Not only the service members, but also, you know, say a prayer for those families that were left behind.
6: Brought to you this Memorial Day weekend by Veteran Air, Bradenton, Sarasota, and St. Petersburg, and AM 930, The Answer.

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9: With SRN News, I'm Rich Thomason in Washington. President Trump skewering critics of the proposed deal to end the standoff with Iran, taking to social media this morning. President writes the fault finders don't know what they're talking about. There have been conflicting accounts of exactly what has been agreed to. Iran has reportedly agreed to give up its stockpile of enriched uranium and to reopen the Strait of Hormuz. In return, the U.S. would end its blockade of Iranian ports and lift some sanctions. The risk of a catastrophic explosion is keeping tens of thousands of people away from their homes in Orange County, California. The threats posed by an overheating tank. It holds thousands of gallons of chemicals. A crack has opened up in the tank, but officials say it's good because it could relieve pressure that's been building up inside. Gunfire near the White House over the weekend. Trump officials say it's proof of the need for the $1 billion in security upgrades proposed by the president. More details, SRNNews.com.
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11: Larry Elder believes the president deserves the credit.
12: 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The world is going to be safer when this war is over. Eventually it'll be over. And the president should be saluted.
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13: This is Hugh Hewitt for TownHall.com. This Memorial Day comes as our nation marks 250 years of freedom. A quarter of a millennia since the signing of the Declaration of Independence. On this Memorial Day, we should pause and recognize that we don't have one without the other. That is, we only have the freedom that we cherish as a result of those who stood up to fight for it and defend it, and more specifically, willing to pay the ultimate price. From the Revolutionary War and the nation's founding to those who have paid the price in recent days and months, as President Trump and his administration work to ensure that the mullahs of Iran never have a nuclear weapon, we remain free today because of the men and women who have committed themselves to our nation's defense. Over 1.3 million have paid the ultimate price. Today we say thank you. It's also a day for us to dedicate ourselves to what, in 1863, Abraham Lincoln called the unfinished work before us, On behalf of Salem Media, happy Memorial Day. I'm Hugh Hewitt.
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14: Today we'll bring partly sunny skies with high humidity levels. Expect a thunderstorm in a few areas this afternoon with temperatures reaching 92. Tonight, there will be a chance of evening showers, but otherwise...
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4: With SRN News, I'm Rich Thomason in Washington. Unless it's great, unless it's meaningful, President Trump says there will be no deal with Iran. The president's posting this morning on Truth Social comes amid word that some kind of agreement is taking shape, so-called memorandum of understanding, that could take days to come together.
5: The deal would gradually reopen the Strait of Hormuz. It would also have the U.S. end its blockade of Iranian ports, easing a global energy crisis. It's not clear when or how the deal might be finalized and when its various parts will take effect. But Secretary of State Marco Rubio says President Trump doesn't want just any deal with Iran.
6: As the president said, he's not in a hurry. He's not going to make a bad deal. I mean, the president's not going to make a bad agreement. So let's see what happens. We're going to give diplomacy every chance to succeed before we explore the alternatives.
5: Regional officials say the emerging deal would have Iran give up its stockpile of highly enriched uranium, with the details still to be worked out. The agreement includes ending the fighting between Israel and Hezbollah in Lebanon. I'm Mike Hempen.
4: America honors those who made the ultimate sacrifice, laying down their lives for their country. It's Memorial Day. President Trump will visit Arlington National Cemetery, the annual wreath-laying at the Tomb of the Unknown Soldier. Ukrainian President Zelensky says that Russia has deployed a powerful hypersonic ballistic missile, a deadly mass attack on Kiev. Tens of thousands of homeowners, Orange County, California, spending another day away from their homes. Crews deal with an overheated tank that holds thousands of gallons of chemicals and is at risk of exploding. Some 50,000 residents of Garden Grove and surrounding communities have evacuated. No timeline for their return home. Wall Street closed in observance of Memorial Day. The Dow reopens tomorrow at a record high, 50,579. This is SRN News.
2: 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A day to honor service, selflessness, and sacrifice. This Memorial Day weekend, we remember those that have made the ultimate sacrifice for this country. It's really not enough to say thank you, but we'll give it our best shot. Our thanks to the men and women who've died to protect our lives, our liberty, and our freedom. 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
7: Hello, my name is Kelly Kowa, and my son, Specialist Corey Joseph Kowa, serving with the 82nd Airborne Division in Afghanistan in September 20th, 2009. 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And as a Gold Star mother, I want everybody to have a great time on Memorial Day. 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
2: 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The Answer.
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14: Today will bring partly sunny skies and high humidity, along with a chance of a thunderstorm in a few areas this afternoon, reaching a high of 92. Tonight, expect a few evening showers. Otherwise, it will be partly cloudy and humid with a low of 75. Tomorrow, anticipate partly sunny conditions and continued humidity with the possibility of a thunderstorm in the afternoon and a high of 92. I'm meteorologist Joe Lundberg. That's your exclusive AccuWeather forecast on AM 930, The Answer.
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19: 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This is the Mike Gallagher Highlight Show. Mike is off today for the holiday. I'm Eric Hansen here in the Relief Factor Studios. Thanks for joining us today on Salem News Channel, the Salem Radio Network, or any of the other platforms where you can find our show. This hour, Mike takes a deep dive into the life and impending death of former Nebraska Senator Ben Sasse. We found his story to be both impossibly sad and extraordinarily inspiring.
20: I want to take a couple of minutes to tell you a little bit about an interview I watched
13: on a platform that I've never really spent a lot of time on, the New York Times podcast. There's a conservative, he's a conservative by the New York Times standards. Okay, so he's right of center. Ross Douthat sat down with former Nebraska Senator Ben Sasse. And I will tell you right now, it's an interview that you should watch every second of. Now, I know right off the bat, you're going to say, wasn't Ben Sasse one of the original Never Trumpers? And he was. He's a guy who really went after Trump big time. I believe he even voted for impeachment. So politically, you're probably not going to be aligned with Ben Sasse. He's of the belief that our politics has gotten too vitriolic, that it's too tribal. I think he fancies himself a guy that's kind of a moderate in the middle of the road. He left the Senate when it became apparent that his own constituency didn't approve of the way he turned on Trump. And then he became a college president here in Florida. He was only there for about a year and a half or so. His wife evidently had some health challenges, so he resigned from that position. And then a few months ago, he revealed that he was diagnosed with stage 4 pancreatic cancer. And he announced that it is a death sentence, that he is probably months away from dying. But rather than retreat and just kind of feel sorry for himself, he is giving interviews and being very public about his final, perhaps, months on Earth. And despite disagreeing with him politically, I was so moved by this interview yesterday that I wanted to share a clip from the interview. I almost thought to play the whole thing for you because it's powerful. And he doesn't go after Trump in the interview. He doesn't even go after really MAGA or Republicans and voters who support the Trump agenda. He does allude to the tribalism and the volatile nature of today's political climate. But what really mattered to me was talking about what it means to know that you've been given a diagnosis that will probably result in your death in a matter of months. Now, I want to warn you, if you're watching on Salem News Channel, it's difficult to watch because the medication, the drugs that he's currently taking to battle his late stage pancreatic cancer has evidently caused him to bleed, sort of hemorrhage, and his face in this interview, I want to warn you in advance, is, well, caked with blood. Somebody posted yesterday a picture of Ben Sasse in this interview and said, this is the face of Christ. This is a man who is living while dying. This is a man who is courageous. This is a man, and he's not calling Ben Sasse Christ. I mean, I don't want you to overreact to that. But it was an interesting observation just based on the physical nature of Ben's condition right now. So again, if you're watching today on Salem News Channel, I don't want you to be surprised by his appearance. It's difficult. And he alludes to this and in the interview. And he's got incredible, an amazing, cheerful countenance. Look, I don't know how you'll react when your time comes. I don't know how I'll react when my time comes. I'd like to believe that I would possess the strength, the dignity, the courage, the clarity, and the spirituality of Ben Sasse. I am tremendously impacted by this conversation. I've posted the whole thing on my X account at Gallagher Show. If you follow me there, I'll do my best to follow you back. You might want to watch the whole thing, but here's a clip, a couple of minutes long, to give you an idea of this really profound message that Ben Sasse delivers to his interviewer from the New York Times.
20: I was incredibly blessed to be quickly at peace. I kept hearing the Pauline phrase, to live is Christ, to die is gain. And death is terrible. We should never sugarcoat it. It is not how things are meant to be. But it is great that death can be called the final enemy. It's an enemy, but it's a final enemy, and there will then be no more tears. I believe in the resurrection, and I believe in a restoration of this world. And so I did not feel great fear about my death. I didn't want the pain I was going through. I didn't want to be a pansy ass, in the final moments.
21: You're doing okay right now. I am doing so far.
20: Oh, thank you. But I did immediately feel regrets about a lot of misprioritization. You jokingly referred earlier to my podcast, which takes its line from Monty Python, Not Dead Yet. We're all on the clock, and I wanted to have prioritized better, and whether I really only had 3 or 4 months left, or if I get 9 to 12 months left, I want to prioritize better from then. But in my tradition, in Christianity, the need for daily repentance is just a truth. I am broken. I leave undone those things which I ought to have done, and I do those things which I have not done. Morphine. And there is no health in us. And I get to repent every day of both my sins of omission and commission. And yet, at a slightly bigger level, if you're only going to get 3 or 4 months, you really want to get some of your affairs in order. And my boy was only 14, and I felt a heaviness. I knew that God wasn't surprised by the diagnosis. There is not a maverick molecule in the universe, but I didn't like the idea of my 14-year-old son not having a dad around at 16. I didn't like the idea of my daughters, who are 22 and 24, not having their dad there to walk them down the aisle. And I felt a real heaviness about that. But I've continued to feel a peace about the fact that death is something that we should hate. We should call it a wicked thief. And yet it's pretty good that you pass through the veil of tears one time, and then there will be no more tears. There will be no more cancer.
21: Can I ask how you think your kids are processing the experience?
20: They have a great mom, and they are theologically rooted, and their hope is in Jesus. And they all three are doing really well. My girls are 22 and 24, and I know that our conversations are the true and accurate conversations. My 14-year-old son is gritty enough and tough enough that I think even if he wasn't doing well, he could probably fake it.
21: Yeah.
20: So I don't fully know, so I covet prayers on that, but he seems to be doing well.
13: I covet prayers. Well, you know what? I think that the country is praying for you and your family. And the country appreciates your strength and your dignity. And there are a couple of reminders, I think, that emanate from that Ben Sasse conversation. And again, it's about a half hour, 45 minutes long. I think the whole interview is embedded in my post on X, at Gallagher Show. A couple of things that are important. Number one, remember the things that matter. Your family, your faith. Remember the things that truly count. He talked in the interview about one of his big regrets, being on the road all the time when his kids were growing up, not spending enough time with his wife and children. He is obviously a deeply faith-filled man. And I am so impressed by his ability to articulate his faith the way he does. So number one, that's one of the big takeaways. And the other takeaway is, politically, you probably don't agree with him. The guy despises Trump. He hates MAGA. He does not like the political movement that Donald Trump began. I think there's a takeaway there that reveals how we shouldn't hate somebody because we disagree with them politically. And that's hard to do in the climate we're in right now. You know, they're coming after us. We're going at them. There's a lot of harsh, ugly rhetoric being used. There are people turning on each other. We've got podcasters turning on Trump, and we've got Republicans coming up with amnesty bills. It's a tough time. But we don't have to hate people because we don't see eye to eye politically. Because I loved what that man had to say to Ross Douthat. I love that man's message. And I have a tremendous appreciation and respect for Ben Sasse and what he's delivering to anybody who wants to listen to him. Do I disagree with him about politics? You bet I do. Does that mean I have to hate him? Sorry, I can't and I won't. And I think it's a life lesson that can result from an honest, good faith absorption of what he had to say. Kind of an unusual thing to talk about. Are you ready? If you got that kind of a diagnosis, would you be able to have that kind of strength, that kind of faith, determination, courage? I mean, there's a guy sitting there, blood all over his face, but it's so important to him to reveal what he believes about his Lord and Savior, what he believes about eternity, salvation, that it didn't matter what he looks like. He wanted to show up and go on an interview with Ross Douthat of the New York Times. 800-655-MIKE, 800-655-6453, 20 past the hour. 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
6: With SRN News, I'm Rich Thomason in Washington. There is at least a glimmer of hope this morning for a deal to end the standoff between the U.S. and Iran, reopening the Strait of Hormuz. Oil prices have fallen on hopes of an agreement. President Trump, though, counsels caution and restraint, saying negotiations are proceeding constructively, but insisting that he will not rush into a deal. Tens of thousands of people are still out of their homes in Orange County, California. There is ongoing concern about the risk of a catastrophic explosion. The threat is posed by an overheated tank. It's holding thousands of gallons of chemicals. Authorities are pleading with evacuees to please be patient. President Trump says a weekend shooting near the White House is further evidence that his request for $1 billion in security funding related to his privately funded ballroom project is justified. More details, SRNNews.com.
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9: Hello, my name is Kelly Kawa, and my son, Specialist Corey Joseph Kawa, serving with the 82nd Airborne Division in Afghanistan in September 20th, 2009, he was killed on a combat mission. 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And as a Gold Star mother, I want everybody to have a great time on Memorial Day. But please take a moment, just one moment throughout the day, to honor those that gave their life.
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10: Today will be partly sunny and humid with a chance of a thunderstorm in a few areas this afternoon, reaching a high of 92. Tonight, expect a few evening showers. Otherwise,
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7: With SRN News, I'm Rich Thomason in Washington. It is Memorial Day, a day to remember and honor those Americans who laid down their lives for our country. There's a traditional wreath laying at Arlington National Cemetery, along with parades and services across the country. It's a national holiday that goes back a long, long way.
8: The first national observance was Decoration Day after the American Civil War. Retired Army Lieutenant General Patricia Jarajo reflects on its meaning in relation to her 9/11 service.
9: I've seen the sacrifices of our men and women and people that were willing to raise their right hand after we got attacked.
8: Memorial Day evolving over the years. Yes, we remember service members and decorate war graves, but there is no denying it has also become a signal of the unofficial start of summer, a long weekend of leisure activities and holiday sales. I'm Julie Walker.
7: It is not a done deal, but the U.S. and Iran are said to be close to an agreement that would end their standoff.
10: Officials in the region say that Iran has agreed to give up its stockpile of highly enriched uranium. That is a key ingredient needed to make a nuclear bomb. Iran will also agree to reopen the Strait of Hormuz to shipping traffic.
7: Correspondent Joe Fetterman in Jerusalem.
10: In return, the U.S. is expected to end its blockade of Iran's ports and lift some sanctions against Iran. The deal does not appear to end Iran's support for proxy groups across the region or halt its ballistic missile program. That would fall short of the goals set out by Israel when it launched this war with the U.S. back in February.
7: Tens of thousands of people remain out of their homes in Orange County, California. Ongoing concern about the risk of a catastrophic explosion. The threat is posed by an overheated tank that's holding thousands of gallons of chemicals. Authorities are pleading with the evacuees to please be patient. This is SRN News. Going to church, it's good for your mental health.
11: The Wheatley Institute has been crunching the data from a wide array of psychological studies, and it concludes that attending worship services regularly is strongly correlated with better mental health outcomes. In fact, church attendance produces positive outcomes over negative ones at a ratio of 10 to 1. In fact, the practice helps with a variety of mental health issues, including depression, suicide, and anxiety. Michael Harrington reporting.
7: The United Nations is expressing grave concern about a new law issued by Afghanistan's Taliban government on separation in marriage, which includes provisions on child marriage. Among the law's more controversial provisions is one that says the silence of a girl reaching puberty can be interpreted as consent to marriage. It also includes a section on the separation of girls who reach puberty and are married, which implies that child marriage is allowed in Afghanistan. This is SRN News. Amazon's founder Jeff Bezos pushing back on calls for the government to confiscate more money from him and other members of the billionaires club.
0: Bezos argues higher taxes on billionaires won't directly help struggling Americans, saying even doubling his taxes wouldn't aid a teacher in Queens. He blames government inefficiency and intervention for problems like high rent and low wages, not corporate wealth. Bezos also points to housing policies, not companies like Airbnb, as key drivers of rising rents, saying the real issue is government failure, not a lack of tax revenue. Willie Nelson reporting.
7: Toshifumi Suzuki has died. The Japanese businessman credited with creating the 7-Eleven convenience store chain, which is a global retail empire. Its company says Suzuki, an honorary advisor at 7 and I Holdings, died a week ago of heart failure at his home in Tokyo. He was 93. More details at srnnews.com.
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16: This afternoon, expect partly sunny skies with high humidity and a chance of a thunderstorm. The temperature will reach 91 degrees. Tonight, there may be a stray evening thunderstorm. Otherwise, it will be partly cloudy and humid with a low of 76. Tomorrow will bring partly sunny conditions and high humidity. With a thunderstorm possible in the afternoon, the high temperature will again be 91 degrees. I'm meteorologist Joe Lundberg. That's your exclusive AccuWeather forecast on AM 930, The Answer.
17: 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Financial content that appears on this station does not mean this station endorses such content. 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It is strongly recommended you obtain professional advice before proceeding with any investment.
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1: And welcome to the Friday post-Memorial Day weekend, May 22nd edition of the Best Stocks Now show with professional money manager Bill Gunderson. We are home, headed home today from Minnesota. I'm carrying, covering for Barry today. And we've got quite a day. Well, we've got a decent day going on in the market right now. I'm not going to complain. The Dow is up 329 points right now on hopes for a peace deal in Iran, which seems to be pretty elusive. The NASDAQ is up 61 points right now. The NASDAQ is at 26,358. Another good day. Dell is the big winner today on the market and several of the AI-related stocks. The S&P is up 41 basis points or 30 points. The S&P is clear up to 7,476. It's now hit my target price for this year, but I think it goes higher. Gold is down 60 basis points. Oil is under 100. It's at 97. That's a good thing. And interest rates right now are at 4.58%, a too high. Kevin Warsh will be sworn in later today as our new Fed chairman. Hopefully he'll be a little bit better at his job than the previous Fed chairman. So welcome to today's Best Stocks Now show with professional money manager Bill Gunderson, and I'm here alone today, flying solo. I guess I have been all week, really. I don't remember. Where did Barry go? Has anybody seen Barry? No. We've been meeting with folks every single day in Minnetonka, Minnesota. I got to say, that's probably going to be our new gathering place a couple of times a year because we had a lot of fun. We had a full house for the workshop on Tuesday. The workshop was recorded. I don't know in what form it's going to go out in, snippets, the whole thing. I don't know the answer to that question. That's in the hands of the people above me, and we'll see what happens. But it was a fantastic workshop. We talked about a lot, and next time we may have an opening act. Before the workshop, we have a subscriber that has a famous bluegrass band. Wouldn't that be fun to have a little hoedown before the workshop? I've always wanted to learn how to stomp. I don't know how to do that with the boots. They stomp. It looks fun. It's almost like tap dancing, but it's done with these crazy boots that are look kind of like hillbilly boots or whatever. I don't know how Billy would look in hillbilly boots, but it sounds fun. Well, we had a fairly good day in the markets yesterday. The Dow was up 0.5%. The NASDAQ was up, but the memory stocks, remember the memory stocks? I hope you remember them and the Alamo. They were flying again yesterday. I traveled yesterday and I sat next to a hedge fund manager that works for, he's not a manager, he actually works for a big hedge fund. A very well-known, successful hedge fund, and he was giving me some insights into the hedge fund industry right now, and I took away some very, very interesting insight. I told him what I do, and I told him about our performance since the beginning of the year, and his jaw dropped. Hey, I'm just telling you, I just speak truth here. His jaw dropped. He says that's a better record than most hedge fund managers on Wall Street. So, hey, for what it's worth, you decide for yourself. I also had someone ask me about one of the losers in our portfolios. What's about this one? Huh? Come on. I said, well, when I can pick 100% winners, I'm going to retire and never worry about managing money again. There's always going to be a few thorns in your side, I guess. But you know what? Some of those thorns in your side, I was getting really nervous about Vistra, the nuclear stock out of Texas. And all of a sudden, I stuck with it. I was patient, and all of a sudden, that one's turning around. So there is something to be said for patience also when you own what I consider to be best stocks now. Many would disagree with me that they're best stocks now. That is open to interpretation. I think Bob Dylan's the greatest songwriter of all time, and I'm sure others would disagree. They might say, I don't know, Donny Osmond or someone else like that. Who knows what they would say? Glenn Campbell or whatever. But anyways, sometimes beauty is in the eye of the beholder. Well, hopes of a U.S.-Iran breakthrough. President Donald Trump will host the swearing-in of Kevin Warsh as the Federal Reserve Chair at the White House on Friday. Investors also preparing for consumer sentiment and leading indicator data later in the day. And I haven't seen that come across yet. That data. But I do know that this past week, it was a pretty good week for economic data. We didn't have any inflation reports. We didn't have any big job reports. But on Thursday, we had the every Thursday layoff report. It was very, very favorable. And as I've said many times, trouble in the economy will more than likely start showing up in those initial jobless claims before it shows up anywhere else. And as of now, it looks like clear sailing ahead in the jobs market because the initial jobless claims came in very, very soft. Okay, Shell. Shell is a Dutch company, by the way. I want to say it was a California company at one time. We had a lot of Shell stations in California. We had a lot of ARCO stations in California. But Shell is now a Dutch company, and they're in trouble with the Dutch Supreme Court. You've got to understand that Europe has a gigantic energy problem. They have made some bad policy over the years, and now they're scrambling to get energy. And you know what? That gives U.S. a big, big heads up, a big, big advantage as it relates to data center and to all of this AI infrastructure, because we have a very good energy infrastructure. Shell and environmental groups are set for a groundbreaking showdown this Friday as the Dutch Supreme Court rules on whether corporations have a legal mandate to cut their carbon footprints. I got a hunch I know how that one's going to turn out. I really do. I think the Supreme Court will say yes. The Netherlands branch of Friends of the Earth, Milieu Defensie, will try to convince the country's Supreme Court that the London-based, but it has Dutch ties. Oil Giant has a duty to reduce its CO2 carbon emissions. How about it? Cattle, do they have a legal duty to reduce their carbon emissions into the atmosphere to 45% below? Where is that in the Constitution? Okay, you've got to reduce CO2 emissions to 45% below 2019 levels by 2030. Shell, however, disagrees, arguing that lawmakers and not courts should have the power to set limits on a company. Why is this important today, this hearing? This is the first time in the world that a country's highest court will consider a company's civil law emissions reduction obligation with regards to dangerous climate change. Winnie O'Surin, spokesman for Milieu Defensie, said, as per reports, she said the court's ruling will be decisively guiding. And if Milieu Defensie prevails, it could have a ripple effect far beyond the Netherlands. And, of course, you know, you had the riots there with the farmers not being able to plant their crops because of carbon emissions from the fertilizer that they use. And you've had a lot of issues and problems there in the Netherlands. Shell is one of Europe's largest carbon emitters. Last year, they dismissed the lawsuit filed by the Peruvian farmer seeking to hold the utilities. Oh, this is a different one over in the Dutch, responsible for climate-related damages. Separately, Total Energy, which is France, is facing a lawsuit in Paris that seeks to halt fossil fuel exploration and production projects, with a decision still pending. We'll be right back.

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That is reason. Oh, I love that line by Stephen Stills. I sat next to the airplane yesterday with a man who works for a hedge fund. We had a really good conversation. He was very impressed by what I did. He says, not only do you have the results, but you've got a very peculiar kind of personality. I guess you could put it that way. Here's what he told me. First, I want to read the story, and then I'll give you a little bit of insight. J.P. Morgan is seeking to offload risk tied to more than $4 billion in loans to private equity funds as the U.S. bank looks to reduce exposure to an industry facing a prolonged slowdown in exits and rising concerns over AI-related disruption, the Financial Times reported Friday, citing people familiar with the matter. Well, they want to get rid of that risk that they have. And I asked him, I said, why have we seen this explosion in private, not equity? That's different. Equity is ownership of companies. I said, why have we seen this explosion in private debt? He says, that's very simple to answer, Mr. Gunderson. He said, there's a limited number of companies out there that are worthy of private equity investments. And they're all fighting over these companies for the private equity investment. But he said, there's an unlimited amount of private equity debt out there available, the market share. Who doesn't want a loan? I mean, come on. And so these firms, because look, they charge big fees on this private equity, okay? They're charging big fees. And when there's only so much private equity to go around, he said there's almost an unlimited amount of private debt to go around. And I said to him, I said, aren't these firms placing their own self-interest above their client's self-interest that are being put into this stuff? He said, well, what do you think they do on Wall Street? Of course they are. They're going to make massive fees on this private credit that they're going to turn around and sell to the public. And there's basically the market is unlimited for it. And that's the reason why you've seen this explosion in the private debt markets. I would not touch private debt with a 100-foot pole. That's just me. It's illiquid. And didn't we learn our lessons from the mortgage-backed loans, which also was a almost unlimited market opportunity for these people that invest in this stuff? They went out and bought all of that mortgage debt, packaged it up, repackaged it and sold it to the public and the sovereign wealth funds and the countries all over the world, and it all blew up. Private debt, at least, you know, the mortgages were backed by homes. The only problem is most of those homes didn't have any equity in them. Most of them were underwater. We had that big wave of short sales in 2009, 2008, and private debt, it's way below, in my book, mortgages as far as risk goes. So that's the reason why you're seeing this massive move into private credit. Private credit, I guess, is the word they're using. And that's the reason why you're seeing all of this risk building in the financial system. And you see J.P. Morgan getting out of the way before it blows up and makes a big mess in the economy at some point in time. It just seems we never learn. The other one that I never supported at all, and I've seen the consequences of what they did to individual investors, was with the private, the real estate investment trusts that were non-traded. They called them non-traded REITs. One of my major competitors in California, he went after the non-traded REITs. He loaded up his buckets with non-traded REITs, and eventually he lost his license. I think he got it back. I think it went to the Supreme Court, the poor guy,
But I said, I don't like non-traded REITs. There's plenty of traded REITs around. Why do we need non-traded REITs? Well, because the private equity invented another product that they could make big fees on and turn around and sell to you. And that's how the game works. And there are so many private equity funds today now that are all chasing after companies to buy or chasing after loans to loan. How about this number? IT CapEx swells to a record share of S&P 500 spending as the AI build-out accelerates. And that's another discussion I had with this guy on the plane. I talk to anybody, you know, just about, maybe I talk too much. Some people say I talk too much. but I learn a lot from people that I talk to. I'm kind of a sponge that soaks up information and knowledge. And many times I get insight that I had never thought of before. But I said to this guy who worked for the private equity fund, I said, you know, this year, it's like there's this little patch in the ocean of Wall Street that is producing. And it's a very narrow area of the market. I've seen this before. This is not a new phenomenon. But this has probably been one of the biggest feeding frenzies in one little small area of the market that I've ever witnessed. And I think the reason is because IT CapEx swells to record share of S&P 500 spending as AI build-out accelerates. So this massive amount of money, this is according to my friend Torsten Slok over at Apollo. He's their chief economist. I like him. Torsten's got to be from the same island I'm from, Gunderson. Maybe our ancestors came over on the same boat. I don't know. But I think he's a pretty wise man. He says that this is exactly what I said. This money that is being thrown at these private companies with the AI adoption, and we're talking about Anthropic, we're talking about SpaceX, obviously. We're talking about the one that is led by good old Sam Altman, OpenAI. They're turning around with these billions of dollars that are being thrown at, and they lump it into a group called IT. IT CapEx. CapEx means spending on IT infrastructure. And it's those companies that are on the receiving end of this IT infrastructure spending. That's where the frothy area of a giant ocean is this year until it's over. When we come back, why is Elon Musk planning to build a 10 gigawatt solar factory near Austin? More on that when we come back.

0: KXRN News, I'm Rich Thomason in Washington. President Trump is skewering critics of his proposed deal to end the standoff with Iran. Taking to social media this morning, the president writes that fault finders don't know what they're talking about. There have been conflicting accounts of what has been agreed to. Iran reportedly agrees to give up its stockpile of enriched uranium and to reopen the Strait of Hormuz. In return, the U.S. ends its blockade of Iranian ports and lifts some sanctions. The risk of a devastating explosion is keeping tens of thousands of people away from their homes in Orange County, California. The threat is posed by an overheated tank. It holds thousands of gallons of dangerous chemicals. A crack has opened up in the tank. Officials say that's good because it will relieve pressure that's been building up inside. No trading today on Wall Street. The stock market closed for Memorial Day. More details, SRN News.
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2: Hello, my name is Kelly Kawa, and my son, Specialist Corey Joseph Kawa, serving with the 82nd Airborne Division in Afghanistan in September 20th, 2009, he was killed on a combat mission. I have learned since then that Memorial Day is to honor all those that have given their life while in service to our country. They were willing to give their all so that we have the opportunity to live in the land of the free. And as a Gold Star mother, I want everybody to have a great time on Memorial Day. But please take a moment, just one moment throughout the day, to honor those that gave their life.
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3: In the new Star Wars movie, The Mandalorian and Grogu, a popular Disney Plus series gets the full-scale cinematic treatment. 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The Mandalorian is an armor-clad bounty hunter named Din Djarin. He's a man of few words who has also become an unlikely surrogate father to a little Yoda-like guy named Grogu. Now they've got a new assignment, rescuing Jabba the Hutt's son, Rata. What could possibly go wrong? The Mandalorian and Grogu is a lightweight standalone adventure. Families will find a bit of Star Wars spirituality and a lot of bloodless violence. So we're giving The Mandalorian and Grogu a 3.5 out of 5 for family friendliness. 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I'm Adam Holtz with the Plugged In Movie Review by Focus on the Family.
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6: Yeah, forget them. That's great, Mr. Dern. 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
10: This afternoon, expect partly sunny skies with humidity and a chance of a thunderstorm. The high will reach 91 degrees. Tonight, there could be a stray evening thunderstorm. Otherwise, it will be partly cloudy and humid with a low of 76. Tomorrow will bring partly sunny conditions with more humidity and a thunderstorm possible in the afternoon, reaching a high of 91. I'm meteorologist Joe Lundberg. That's your exclusive AccuWeather forecast on AM 930, The Answer.
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11: Illustration.

That's right. There's something in the air, and it is the Best Stocks Now show, which floats through the airwaves every day across the nation. This great nation, which will celebrate Memorial Day on Monday. And I certainly do honor. I was just lucky by a simple twist of fate. I was not born in a year that people had to go to war. I just was lucky that way. My father was not lucky that way. He joined the Navy at the age of 18 and went to Groton, Connecticut for submarine training and spent the next 4 years in the South Pacific hunting down Japanese enemies that wanted to destroy and take over our country. He didn't like to talk about it a lot, but I saw pictures of them ashore in Australia on leave. That looked like a wild party. He said one guy, he was about 5'2", little guy, probably from Minnetonka, Minnesota or something like that. He goes into town in Perth, Australia. He comes back with a battleship tattooed on his chest. I don't know if he ever regretted that or if his wife liked it or if he ever got a wife. Not sure about that. But it looked to me like they might have liked a little bit of that Australian beer when they went ashore. And I don't know what my dad meant by it, but he said, gee, the Australian women were awful friendly, too. So, hey, maybe I've got some half-brothers running around Perth. I don't know. But my brother, who is 5 years older than me, when we had the draft for the Vietnam War, he was drawn in the lottery. He was number 17 out of 365. He would have gone to the Vietnam War for sure. Whether he would have come back or not, who knows? But he was a pole vaulter in high school. He was a very good pole vaulter. My father was a pole vaulter, too. My father was pole vaulting like 14, 15 feet way back when, like, you know, in the 1940s. Now they're over 20 feet, obviously. But my brother John, he pole vaulted. He still holds the record at Point Loma High School for pole vaulting. But one day my brother, in a simple twist of fate, as Bob Dylan would say, he missed the pit when he went over the crossbar. He was a 14, 15-foot pole vaulter, and he fell outside the pit. He broke his wrist, and arthritis set in to his wrist, and that kept him out of the Vietnam War. So, you know what? Sometimes God has different plans for us. And I would also say that very few of the Submariners came back. The attrition rate was very high, and somehow my father made it back. I overcame two big obstacles in being born on this earth. Number one, my father was one of the few Submariners to come back from the war. I'm obviously a boomer, which has a bad connotation to a lot of people out there. It shouldn't, because we understand and we appreciate our freedom that we have today and how hard we had to fight to keep it. And how much attack, it's always going to be under attack. There's another wave of attack on our freedom here in the United States of America that we need to be worried about. Freedom of religion, freedom of speech, all of these kinds of things. There are evil forces that want to take that away from us. So be on guard going forward about these attacks that are coming. I truly believe they're coming. But having said that, I overcame that obstacle to make it to this earth. My mother could not carry babies to full term. She lost, I think, 4 or 5. And then she got pregnant with me. At the 8th month or so, there was no heartbeat. It was over. She was going to lose her 9th baby or 6th baby. I don't know. It was a lot. I know it was more than 5. And she received the blessing that she would deliver the baby. And guess what? Here I am today, 69 years later on the radio. I somehow got that heartbeat back, probably a little brain damage in there in the womb. But I made it through that, and I'm still kicking and going stronger than ever. SpaceX is planning a 10-gigawatt solar factory near Austin. Man, that'll cook a few briskets.
That'll smoke a few briskets down there in Austin at, what, Terry Black's, Franklin Barbecue, the home of brisket. But why is he doing this? This is part of his vision. He's planning to build a massive 10-gigawatt solar he's going to manufacture solar panels for what? His ambition to power artificial intelligence data centers in space. So his plan is underway. In space, and I've talked to several engineers about this, even people from NASA, about his ambitions, and they just see a lot of logistical issues that need to be overcome to make this work. But Musk, that's his vision. These data centers would have unlimited access to the sun, because when you're in space, it's not filtered through the atmosphere, and it would definitely power these data centers, number one. Number two, the cooling, okay? Obviously, it's very cool up there at that altitude, but the logistics of it all seem very, very difficult. So he's going to go on the warpath building solar panels as fast as he can to fulfill his ambition. And, you know, I read an article yesterday that through all of this, the IPO of SpaceX, he could become our first trillionaire. Trillionaire. Well, I mean, do they check his credit? Does his Amex card get denied? I don't know. Like the rest of us, who knows? He's got a trillion. He'll be a trillionaire, the very first trillionaire. Another thing I noticed yesterday, there is an ETF out there that currently 23% of this ETF owns SpaceX. So if you want exposure to SpaceX, which I don't, but if you want it, God bless you, you can buy this ETF, XOVR, XOVR. It's a ETF that boosted its SpaceX position to 23% of the fund with a $35 million buy. So not only are you getting SpaceX, but you're getting other private equities. Now, I was looking at the performance of XOVR, which is it's got a kind of a funny name. It's a private-public kind of intersection of companies. And I'm looking at the 10-year or the 5-year performance of it is really meager, 5.9% per year. The market's 15.8. And over the last 12 months, even with this big exposure to SpaceX, this ETF is up 7.4%, while the S&P is up 25.4%. And for that reason, we wrote an article about why we don't like the SpaceX. We would not be investors in the SpaceX IPO. And believe it or not, Seeking Alpha would not print the article. They would not print the article because they didn't like the fact that we had issues with the SpaceX IPO. I find that an attack on freedom of speech, to be honest with you. But I have to abide by their rules. They're the boss. We put about 8 or 9 hours worth of research into that article, and it was rejected by Seeking Alpha, and they said, just forget it. We're not going to print a negative article about SpaceX. Whatever. Okay, let's go back. So that's his vision. And, of course, you know, the solar panels, that's a whole nother story in and of itself. The solar panels were coming from the Uyghur region of China, where there's slave labor. We have video of the camps over there where these people are in slave labor producing these panels. And I remember Daco New Energy, DQ, not Dairy Queen. We saw the Dairy Queen headquarters. We had dinner right next to the Dairy Queen headquarters. I did not have a chili cheese dog. I had a little nicer thing than that. DQ was one of the hottest stocks in the entire market because they were producing all of the solar panels that the green side of the political spectrum was all excited about. And there was one that came along named Solyndra that decided we're going to make cylinder tubes
like you would see in a fluorescent light, the long tubes, because that's more effective. It was a massive scam that went belly up in the Bay Area, and I exposed it on Fox News with Megyn Kelly. We'll be right back.

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Welcome back here to the final segment of today's Best Stocks Now show. You think your Bitcoin's safe, huh? You think that it's safe behind all of those firewalls and the private keys that you need and the encryption? Well, the cryptocurrency industry is bracing for Q-Day, when quantum computers will be able to break standard public key encryption, posing major risk to Bitcoin and digital finance. Crypto wallets have two keys, a public key that works like an address to send or receive funds, and a private key that is like a password for users to access and manage their funds. Advanced quantum computers could one day decrypt private keys, allowing hackers to access crypto wallets. Crypto research firm Glassnode estimated that around 30% of Bitcoin supply may be exposed to quantum risk. That is a lot of risk. You know, you go outside, there's a risk of being run over by a garbage truck. There's all kinds of risk. Now there's quantum risk to your crypto wallet. So be on the lookout. OpenAI hits $5.7 billion in Q1 revenue. That's revenue. That's not earnings. That's sales. For the quarter, $5.7 billion. Let's annualize that. Let's round up. Let's give them the benefit of the doubt. They do $25 billion a year in sales. And they're trading at, what, $1 trillion? Do a price-to-sales ratio on that. Divide $1 trillion, divide $25 billion into that, and you'll see an astronomical price-to-sales ratio. You'll see that same astronomical price.

price-to-sales ratio for Anthropic, for SpaceX, and for other companies that are on the runway right now for these massive IPOs. I would rather be buying the companies that are on the receiving end of the contracts that these guys are letting than on these big private companies that will soon go public. I have no interest in this ETF that I just mentioned, that you can get 27% of the ETF is SpaceX. If you believe in SpaceX, buy XOVR ETF, and you get exposure to others of these big IPOs that are going to land here at some point in time. Weight loss drugs from Lilly and Novo Nordisk are linked to stalling cancer. You know how many people have written to me and said, oh, you should see what these drugs are doing to people and the risk involved. I'm just saying I haven't seen it. And I got a hunch that the diet industry is planting a lot of misinformation to scare people away from these. The world's most popular weight loss and diabetes drugs are linked to a powerful new possible benefit: better outcomes for cancer patients. A suite of four new studies suggests that people taking so-called GLP-1 drugs like Novo Nordisk, Ozempic, and Eli Lilly's Mounjaro saw reductions in tumor progression, lower overall chance of death, and less risk of developing Brent's cancer. It's a really provocative study that showed in several cancers that people who took these drugs seem to have a lower risk of their cancer returning. There you go. AMD ramps up Taiwan production capacity amid CPU demand surge. I'll say there's a CPU demand surge. CPU is not the same as memory chips. CPU are the ones that drive the computers, and AMD is the king there. But, you know, we're having to upgrade our laptops these days to keep up with what's going on in AI and stay with these fast current laptops. So I think there is a pretty good, trade-in demand right now, trading in older models for newer models to handle the speed requirements. Dell is certainly benefiting from this move, and AMD is totally benefiting from this move. And they are working with partners in Taiwan to expand production capacity as stronger than expected demand tightens the global CPU market, says CEO Lisa Su, cousin to Jensen Huang over at NVIDIA. She says the overall CPU market has significantly higher demand than any of us ever predicted a year ago. I would say right now that the CPU market is tight. What does a tight market do? It drives up prices. AMD is able to charge more for their CPUs. Micron is able to charge more for their flash memory. And SK Hynix, the Samsung, the strike is over. It was averted. And Wedbush adds CK Hynix to their AI 30 list. But the problem is you can't buy SK Hynix. You can look at a chart of it. It's HXSCL. That's SK Hynix. HSXCL. And you'll look at that chart and you'll say, that's a weird looking chart. That's because it just doesn't trade any volume. They are anticipating a U.S. IPO, an ADR, at some point, maybe later this year. But in the meantime, it's a couple, two or three ETFs that have big positions in SK Hynix and Samsung out of South Korea in those portfolios. I would much rather go that route than the one that has 27% of SpaceX in the portfolio. Well, I'll be writing the newsletter today. I'd like to get it out so I can have a nice three-day weekend. I'm going to do my best to do that. The newsletter will have the latest earnings estimates, target prices, macro outlook on the market. It will have an update on all of our portfolios, the changes that we made or didn't make this past week.
It will have all the major charts and my analysis of these charts. It's a must read every weekend. You can go to GundersonCapital.com to get 4 free weeks of the newsletter, which also includes access to the Best Stocks Now app. And the first 4 weeks, you get the live trading alerts also, which is quite the offer from us. I hear the music, the sound of music. This is Bill Gunderson. It's the Best Stocks Now show. Have a great weekend, everybody.

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1: With SRN News, I'm Rich Thomason in Washington. It is Memorial Day, a day to remember and honor those Americans who laid down their lives for our country. There's a traditional wreath laying at Arlington National Cemetery, along with parades and services across the country. It's a national holiday that goes back a long, long way.
2: The first national observance was Decoration Day after the American Civil War. Retired Army Lieutenant General Patricia Jarajo reflects on its meaning in relation to her 9/11 service.
3: I've seen the sacrifices of our men and women and people that were willing to raise the right hand after we got attacked.
2: Memorial Day evolving over the years. Yes, we remember service members and decorate war graves, but there is no denying it has also become a signal of the unofficial start of summer, a long weekend of leisure activities and holiday sales. I'm Julie Walker.
1: It is not a done deal, but the U.S. and Iran are said to be close to an agreement that would end their standoff.
4: Officials in the region say that Iran has agreed to give up its stockpile of highly enriched uranium. That is a key ingredient needed to make a nuclear bomb. Iran will also agree to reopen the Strait of Hormuz to shipping traffic.
1: Correspondent Joe Fetterman in Jerusalem.
4: In return, the U.S. is expected to end its blockade of Iran's ports and lift some sanctions against Iran. The deal does not appear to end Iran's support for proxy groups across the region or halt its ballistic missile program. That would fall short of the goals set out by Israel when it launched this war with the U.S. back in February.
1: Tens of thousands of people remain out of their homes in Orange County, California. Ongoing concern about the risk of a catastrophic explosion. The threat is posed by an overheated tank that's holding thousands of gallons of chemicals. Authorities are pleading with the evacuees to please be patient. This is SRN News.
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9: This afternoon, expect a mix of clouds and sunshine with a chance of a thunderstorm, making it feel humid with a high of 91. Tonight, there could be isolated thunderstorms early, then becoming partly cloudy and still humid with a low of 75. Tomorrow will bring partly sunny skies, high humidity, and the possibility of an afternoon thunderstorm, with temperatures reaching a high of 92. I'm meteorologist Joe Lundberg. That's your exclusive AccuWeather forecast on AM 930, The Answer.
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17: It is the Alex Marlow Show, and we got a busy one today. We have many Dems to dunk on. I'll give you a quick Ebola update for you. We got teen flash mobs popping up all over the country. But we're going to start with some national security foreign policy news. I want to go back and talk a little bit about the significance of former Cuban President Raul Castro, who's now 94, getting indicted by the Trump administration and how fantastic this is. He's indicted for shooting down in 1996 two civilian planes operated by the Miami-based anti-Castro exile group Brothers to the Rescue. The incident killed four people, and this is the sort of thing that competent presidents would have gone after, and people who did not live in fear would have gone after someone like this. And I think that Trump has really matured in the type of person who cleans up the bad guys all around the world, particularly those in our hemisphere. And this is the type of thing where, why should you get forgiven for things like this? I don't understand it. And yet Barack Obama was seen, you know, palling around with Castro. I think they went to a soccer game together. Just all disgusting stuff. And it's just a reminder, this is a list, part of the list of many, many productive things that Donald Trump has done that other lesser presidents would never have done. And we get all bogged down in where we differ with one another in the conservative movement and what things are imperfect and gas prices are too high, which is certainly significant. But we should spend a little bit of time on this. But this was a guy who, and by the way, others are being charged too, who were involved in murder, conspiracy to kill U.S. nationals, destruction of an aircraft, many more crimes. All of this should carry the death penalty or life imprisonment. But this is all escalated because Trump is putting pressure on Cuba because there's an energy blockade that's causing blackout shortages and threats of military action now that Trump has put on the regime could lead to what could perhaps be a friendly takeover of Cuba. And I think in general, this is a good posture for the Trump administration. I'm still on the fence on whether or not I want Trump to literally take over Cuba. We talked a lot about taking over Greenland, didn't do it. We talked a lot about making Canada the 51st state, hasn't happened yet. But I like the idea of the bad guys being on notice. That makes the world a lot safer place. And with Cuba, there's a lot more commerce we can do, and we can really liberate a lot of those people from a third world backwards communist dictatorship. And this matters to me because it is so close. It is in such proximity to our Gulf Coast and is in the Gulf of America, essentially, or just outside of it. And I think this just does add to the, we capture Venezuela's Maduro, and now we capture Castro and die Castro. All of this, I think, is a positive development. But what's interesting to me is watching the outpouring of support for this matter in Cuba. And this is something that does count. It does make a difference where the people are at, and the people are very happy about this. Lots of demonstrations in the streets, not just in Miami, but in Cuba itself. And it's clear there's a deeply unpopular regime. And I think the idea of Trump being able to efficiently create some accountability for obvious crimes against Americans is a very positive thing. So Trump is calling this a self-defense against terrorists. And I think this is great. I think it's great stuff, and I'm happy about it. And I don't know where it goes, and I don't want to get too bogged down, prolonged into foreign policy matters, but this one seems very vindicated, justified, and I dig on it. And I think it's positive when you see this reaction from the Cubans, and it's noteworthy because it is much more robust than the actions that I'm seeing from the civilians in Iran. Now, I'll caveat this with Iran. A lot of the civilians who demonstrate against the regime do get slaughtered, so that's a big thing. But it is a noteworthy contrast that we're witnessing at Breitbart or watching this play out. Cubans very pleased about this because that The oppression of the Castros has been completely anti-humanity, and yet they've been embraced by the American left. The global left touted them as some sort of a beacon of hope. They've fantastic health care, as if kings and queens all over the world go to Cuba to get their medical care. It's all insane, and I would love for this charade with Cuba being propped up as a example of a communist success, for that to be able to go away, especially because we have a very strategic military base there as well. So this is all our hemisphere, and it just cannot coexist, especially with them double dealing with China and Russia. This has been a headache for over half a century, and I would love to see it come to an end as peacefully as possible and using legal means to do so. I'm all good with that. Turning to Iran, which is the next biggest topic of the day, the alleged supreme leader, the Ayatollah Mojtaba Khomeini, who may be dead, is definitely injured, maybe gay, maybe an idiot. We don't know exactly, but we do know that they told Reuters that the supreme leader says that the enriched uranium must stay in Iran. And I think what's noteworthy, what's the most noteworthy here, is that this really does vindicate all of Trump's actions to try to dismantle their nuclear program. And it's hard to say. We're witnessing Trump's polls go down. Oil prices spiked again on this news, which is going to mean more pain at the pump for Americans. It's going to mean more of a squeeze in the wallet, pocketbook for Americans. All of that's lamentable. I don't like that any of that's happening. But the fact of the matter is that if the Iranian regime is insisting that they need enriched uranium, uranium that's obviously designed to be enriched to weapons grade, when they've said for decades that they would like to wipe Israel off the map, wipe the great Satan, the United States off the map, clearly they would be willing to, at a minimum, use the bomb to leverage all sorts of different demands of the world. It's going to create a nuclear arms race for any country that doesn't have a nuclear weapon is going to want one now. And of course, they could use it to wipe out Israel in one fell swoop and devastate the entire world and to create a level of paranoia. You think these are unpleasant walking around now with your phone, all of our social media anxiety? Imagine if Iran wipes out an entire country with a nuclear bomb. That's their design. That's what they want to do. And this really does vindicate all of Trump's actions. But unfortunately, he's going to get punished over this news in the polls. He's going to get punished because oil prices already gone up. They're going to go up. We're going to see a little more inflation. Maybe we'll even see a rate hike conceivably. I don't think we're there yet, but with the new Fed, Kevin Warsh, who wants to cut, I know he wants to cut, but if inflation continues, then we could see a rate hike. That's going to make another squeeze for Americans that they're not going to like. So all of it is very messy, and this is why many people reasonably question Trump's approach to entering the war. But I think, ironically, this does vindicate it. It actually vindicates why Trump went in. Trump went in specifically because Iran really was trying to enrich to weapons grade. And now there's all these reports that they're rapidly rebuilding their military. So they weren't to be underestimated. And I think that this is a habit that we have sometimes in America, is that we underestimate global threats. And then when we, I think, correctly assess a global threat, we don't always do a great job of putting it down, putting it in its place. Trump's trying to do this, but this is, according to reports from CNN, so take it with a grain of salt, but their military bases are being rebuilt at a super fast rate. They're producing drones, and this is all based off of U.S. intelligence that they've been sharing with journalist sources like that. And the point here that I think is really worth noting is that war is messy, war is hell. It is never easy, especially when you're going against a power that is 80 million people and has been calculating, preparing for this moment for a long time. I think that we've been very effective in what we've done so far in the early stages of this war, but we are in a very messy stage right now because it's imperative politically for Trump to wrap this thing up. We're going to see another war powers vote, I think. So it'll be interesting to see if there's actually an authorization for the war, which is possible. Certainly possible. And if Trump will have officially started a new war, we all know it's sort of a war anyway. Kind of a weird war, but it's sort of a war. We all kind of get that point. But we could get an actual war powers resolution declaration because it does sound like some Democrats, particularly those who might be on the way out, acknowledge that this might be a worthy use of American military might to try to make sure Iran doesn't get nuclear weapons. But they made the proclamation loud and clear overnight that they fully intend to get weapons, to get nuclear weapons grade uranium enriched. And do you find that acceptable? And if the question is no, then unfortunately, we're going to have to hold our nose and grin and bear all the horrific gas prices. Now, we did see oil go up overnight, so gas prices are going to continue to get high. We're seeing Trump's approval numbers go down. All this is related. It is unfortunately the reality of the situation. And though that's why we need to move quickly. And I kind of am hoping now Trump to reengage with the bombing. He doesn't want to do it right now. He's kind of given an indication that he's going to hold off another day or so. But with oil being again in the Iran Supreme Leader talking so bullishly, it feels like they're daring Trump. They're trying to provoke him. And I'm kind of the mindset it's time to try to get this thing wrapped up as soon as humanly possible. And the quickest way to do that might be re-engaging and finishing this thing off once and for all and try to keep the world safe from Iranian nukes. We've placed a big bet here. We are pot committed, as the poker expression goes. So that's the reality of it. And a lot of people are going to see Trump is failing. Actually, I think this showed that Trump's instincts initially were quite correct. More we come back on the Marlo Show.

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5: My name is Craig Gross. I am the Gold Star father of Corporal Frank Robert Gross, who was killed in action 16 July 2011 in Kandahar, Afghanistan. 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
6: All right, we love the team at Breitbart and the Marlowe Show. Thanks to all my researchers who helped me out from day to day. Greg Eben, Sean McConnell, Roger Wicker Jr., Rick Locke, Garrett Cholley, Matt Sibyl, Junior Producer Ricky, Misty Callahan, John Cassio, Daniel West. Big team helps me out. And I appreciate it because we got to cover a lot of ground here on our brief hour on the show. I just played this clip of Jasmine Crockett acting as though white supremacy is just the biggest problem facing America. A lot of the internet, in these conservative circles, are talking about something. There's a UK case, but the case of Henry Nowak, who is a stabbed to death, a 18-year-old student. He's British and Polish ancestry. He's the student of the University of Southampton. He was just stabbed to death by a Sikh man openly carrying something called a kirpan, which is a ceremonial Sikh blade. Super long, 8 inches in a sheath. There's some cell phone footage capturing this person named Vikram Digwa, allegedly approaching while saying words to the effect of, I'm a bad man. And he apparently stabbed Nowak 4 to 5 times and then told Nowak, no one stabbed you, bro. And then apparently his brother was with him and said, you should say it was self-defense. And then the police actually handcuffed Nowak while he was dying. So they handcuffed him while he was bleeding out, apparently saying he can't breathe, protesting his innocence. And he was handcuffed in the streets while he was clear. It appears to be a murder. Establishment media completely just not here on this, not here on this issue. So, and yet we're going to hear nonstop about all the white supremacy and just so counterproductive. There's all these teen flash mobs going on. That is sort of taking over a lot of parts of the country, particularly in the Midwest. A lot of teens acting out. This was a big topic when I was in Chicago. We're seeing some of it in Detroit. We've got some footage of this that I asked Daniel and Greg to put together. Show some of this, guys. Yeah, the emergency curfews all over the country that we're seeing. And we're seeing some of the footage on the screen. There's a huge brawl in the Chipotle. That is, yeah, thanks for pulling that out. That's wild stuff. That was in Washington, D.C. People slamming stuff. People in masks. It's very disturbing because it just shows you that where crime is happening in this country, we don't talk about the actual crime. We don't want to talk about the homelessness in L.A. We don't talk about areas where there is more unrest. Young people are very insecure. You'll notice that a lot of these people involved in these crimes, they do not have white skin. I'll tell you guys that. I'm not trying to make some sort of a big racial statement here about this. But the more we focus on white supremacy, then the more that people are going to feel like they can get away with actual crimes if you're not a white

0: person. It's clear. It's obvious that that's what's going to happen. We've seen this stuff for 20 years. It's not an entirely new phenomenon, but we're definitely seeing a rash of it now. And it's one of these things where as it goes viral, it's going to continue to happen. And this is why when we distract ourselves and we talk about non-issues, the real issues just fester. And that brings me back to Jasmine Crockett and James Tallarico. I got this cut from James Tallarico that was completely mind-blowing of him flipping. Breitbart News did the heavy lifting on this, thus the shout-out from earlier. Check this out. This is him in 2024 and 2026 back-to-back talking about the border.
1: Joe Biden completely failed us when it came to border security. There was utter chaos in border communities in our state. I remember talking to my colleagues in the state house who represent border communities, and they just told me about the complete breakdown in our immigration system. And so I think that was a pretty clear and obvious failure on behalf of the president and his administration.
2: You can't call yourself a Christian and reject the stranger seeking asylum at our southern border.
0: So there you go. So you're not a Christian if we can't embrace every illegal alien. And then now Joe Biden failed us. The Democrats stand for nothing. All they stand for is calling all of you racist, calling all of you fascist, opposing Donald Trump's ballroom, opposing Donald Trump trying to get money to the people who are the victims of weaponization. They don't clean up the homelessness. They don't drive down the gas prices. They don't keep you safe from crime. All they do is they point fingers and they blame, and then they raise money. And they create a whole ecosystem of voters who benefit from all these NGOs. So that's the nature of things right now. I got Karen Bass talking about ending homelessness and the hurdles she faced. Let's play a touch of this. I probably won't get through the whole clip, guys, but let's start cut five.
3: When you talked to Jake Tapper in 2023, you said that your goal was to end street homelessness in L.A. by 2026. Mm-hmm. It's now 2026.
4: And we haven't ended it.
3: We have not ended it, and we're not close to ending it. How are hilarious. You so off?
4: Well, basically, when I said that, it was at the beginning of my term. I am very committed to achieving that goal. I didn't anticipate some of the bureaucratic barriers that I would experience, but I am prepared to take those on now. Well, the next 4 years really looks like a absolute overhaul and reconstruction.
0: Okay, pause. So that's it. So are we going to tolerate in L.A.? Of course we will. Probably we will. Tolerate someone who fails at this level, and this is, yeah, just laughs it off, just laughs off, just lay the biggest problem, biggest crisis in the city go on. All right, go in peace, to love and serve the Lord. Your personal information is valuable and far more accessible than you realize. 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
13: With SRN News, I'm Bob Agnew in Washington. Julie Walker says people in Southern California and officials there trying to prevent an explosion or leak from that damaged chemical tank.
14: In Southern California, the Orange County Fire Authority working through the night to prevent a chemical tank from exploding, spraying water into it and checking on a possible crack they found over the weekend that could be releasing some pressure, which would avoid a worst-case scenario, according to Interim Fire Chief T.J. McGovern.
15: The Blevy threat is the worst case catastrophic event that we've been talking about. We are not there yet.
14: That 7,000 gallon tank contains a chemical used to make plastics, methyl methacrylate. It overheated Thursday, reaching temperatures of 100 degrees, according to officials. 50,000 residents in and around Garden Grove have had to evacuate because of the danger. I'm Julie Walker.
13: Nearing a peace deal with Iran, but it's far from a done deal, according to Secretary of State Marco Rubio.
16: We have what I think is a pretty solid thing on the table in terms of their ability to open up the straits, get the straits open, enter into a very real, significant, time-limited negotiation on the nuclear matters.
13: And it could take several days to hammer out the details of that proposed deal. A bystander struck by gunfire after a man fired on a checkpoint outside the White House over the weekend is in serious but stable condition.
17: Secret Service says the bystander, who has not been identified, suffered a gunshot wound described as not life-threatening. It was not clear how he was shot. Authorities have released a few additional details about the early Saturday evening shooting. The District of Columbia's Metropolitan Police Department said the suspect, identified as 21-year-old Nasir Best, started shooting toward a White House security checkpoint when Secret Service officers returned fire. Best was later pronounced dead at a hospital. Bernie Bennett in Washington.
13: And this is SRN News.
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24: This afternoon, expect a mix of clouds and sunshine with a chance of a thunderstorm. It will be humid with a high of 91. Tonight, there could be a thunderstorm in some areas early on. Otherwise, it will be partly cloudy and humid with a low of 75. Tomorrow will bring partly sunny skies and continued humidity with a thunderstorm possible in the afternoon and a high of 92. I'm meteorologist Joe Lundberg. That's your exclusive AccuWeather forecast on AM 930, The Answer.
3: 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Fighting for free speech, Western civilization, and delivering common sense for the American people. 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Here's Scott Jennings.
25: Okay, friends, it is Tuesday, April the 21st. It's a special edition of Common Sense for the American People. I'm Scott Jennings, reporting for Salem, and we are broadcasting live today from Capitol Hill. This is the new media day here, hosted by the House Republicans, the Republican Study Committee. Chairman August Pfluger runs the Republican Study Committee. He's a friend of the show. He invited us here today, and he's going to be a guest later on. By the way, we are broadcasting from the historic Cannon Caucus Room here in the U.S. Capitol. You can't see it, but I will tell you, I am sitting in the middle of a bustling room of conservative journalists and conservative media outlets who are here talking to Republicans and conservatives today about the issues of the day, the issues facing our country. And that's what we're endeavoring to do for you today here on the Scott Jennings Show. We are going to have interview after interview after interview from the policymakers who are making all the most important decisions. And as we do here on the Scott Jennings Show, we're going to ask the hard questions, and we're going to get to the bottom of a lot of issues today with the people who are casting the votes and making a real impact on the future of our country. On this day in history, by the way, Tuesday, April the 21st, 1918, German fighting ace Baron Manfred von Richthofen, you know him as the Red Baron, was shot down and killed in France during World War I by Canadian pilot Arthur Roy Brown. And you know the rest of the story and the legend of the Red Baron. News of the day, we've reached the ceasefire deadline, but it has been pushed to tomorrow evening as the pressure campaign with the naval blockade of Iranian ports does continue. Will the Iranians ever come to the table this week? The president remains cautiously optimistic. Let's hear from the commander-in-chief. Cut number two.
0: What I think is that we're going to end up with a great deal. I think they have no choice. We've taken out their Navy. We've taken out their Air Force. We've taken out their leaders, frankly, which does complicate things in one way. But these leaders are much more rational. It is regime change, no matter what you want to call it, which is not something I said I was going to do, but I've done it, indirectly maybe, but I've done it. And I think we're in a very strong negotiating position to do what other presidents should have done during a 47-year period. We have 47 years with these bloodthirsty people.
25: And if the Iranians don't come to the table this week, what's going to happen? The president expects the bombing to resume. Cut number four.
0: Well, I expect to be bombing, because I think that's a better attitude to go in with. But you know, we're ready to go. I mean, the military is raring to go. They are absolutely incredible. You know, I built the military in my first term. I'm using it now.
25: That was President Donald Trump talking about the situation with Iran this morning. As I mentioned, we're broadcasting live from the U.S. House today, and we're going to have some great guests. And it starts right now from the great state of Tennessee. Are you ready?
4: I'm ready, brother. Heck yeah, I'm born ready.
25: From the great state of Tennessee, Tim Burchett is here. You're the leadoff hitter today here on this special edition of the Scott Jennings. I'm just going to start here. What's on your mind today? It's always something good. You start.
4: Honestly, I'm worried about us losing our country.
25: Yeah.
4: These midterms, I don't know if anybody's paying attention. I wish we could get on President Trump's agenda. It's old school, but codifying stuff and supporting him and his efforts. I think it's no secret that he won overwhelmingly across this country. In Congress, the Republicans are hanging on by one vote, I don't know, day to day, whatever. And obviously our agenda wasn't the national agenda. We got lucky, and I don't know if we'll do that again. So I think we better start addressing some things.
25: Well, I'm with you. I think we're on the brink of possibly losing our country, and I think we're in a fight for the future of Western civilization.
4: 100%.
25: And we just heard from the president in this fight against these Iranian butchers, these people who chant death to America. You know, you're kind of following the back and forth in the same way that we are. What's your reaction to the president's comments this morning?
4: I think they're totally accurate. They are savages. I think it's a demonic regime. They throw gay folks off of buildings, little girls put makeup on, they gouge their eyes out, little boys get on X, they hang them. If a woman gets raped, they stone her to death. Yeah, this isn't something that Americans are used to, and I think we've got one shot at this thing. If they were to achieve nuclear capabilities, which I feel like they had, and President Trump took those from them, you will know it would be World War III. You would see, because all they have to do is get one off the launch pad, and then you'd see everybody taking sides, and it'd be us and probably the Israelis against the world. And I do also, NATO, what in the world? You know, we sacrificed so much for them. We put our troops in their countries to keep the bad people away, and when we need a little help, they run for cover.
25: Yeah, what's astonishing is what we've learned during this conflict is that Iran lied about their missile capabilities. They absolutely have missiles that can reach most of Europe. You throw some nuclear material on there, and it ought to become NATO's concern.
4: 100%. And I don't know what it's going to take to get them involved, but what we're doing right now is keeping them occupied, and I like that.
25: Also, we've seen Democrats, Congressman, this week. We've seen Chris Murphy, Senator from Connecticut, appearing to cheer for the Iranians to defeat the United States Navy. He's out here responding to Iranian propaganda that they had, you know, run through our blockade, which was false, by the way.
4: Yeah.
25: And then he says, that's awesome, in a social media post. How is it that the Democrats can't tell the good guys from the bad guys? It's crazy.
4: I think it's a hatred of Trump. It's a hatred of this country, of everything we stand for. And I think the gloves are off. If somebody tells you just how far to the left they are for so long and they vote that way and obviously take to social media that way, you better start believing them. And more than 12% of the population better vote when we have 40% of evangelical Christians stay home, 30% of gun owners stay home on Election Day. I don't know who they're taking their orders from. It sounds like they're taking it from The View and those cluckheads. So I don't know. I it discourages me greatly, but I see a lot of positive indicators out there. Just people need something to rally around, and I feel like having a week of legislation dealing with appliances and things like that is not moving the needle.
25: Tim Berger from Tennessee is our special leadoff hitter today. We're broadcasting live from the Capitol. We'll have members of Congress coming in all day long. Congressman Burchett, you are, whether
4: you can call me Tim,
25: whether you like it or not, you have become the chairman of the extraterrestrial caucus here on Capitol Hill. You've been in the briefings. You probably know more than anybody up here other than the President of the United States. You've been on all these meetings and briefings. You've read a bunch of documents. What's your takeaway right now on the UFOs?
4: I don't know if it's about flying saucers or little green men, but dadgummit, we ought to know what we're spending tens of millions of dollars on. When I have some unelected punk with a man bun tell me that the President of the United States is on a need-to-know basis, I think we better get a hold of this issue and we better release this. And I told the President this. I said, you know, you put the top two people in of these departments. The problem is you peel back that onion. It's just the, I think there's a level of arrogance that's involved. It's power, it's control, it's everything that Washington, D.C. seems to be about. And I just want to get to the bottom of it. I've seen too much. I've talked to too many pilots. You know, why in the world would a pilot, a best-trained pilot in the world, who obviously can just write his own ticket, why would they bring forth this information knowing that they will be ridiculed? But it's the truth. They've seen something. There's something going on. These things are flying with capabilities that we do not have. It's not the Russians. If it's the Russians, they wouldn't be locked down in Ukraine. It's not the Chinese. They would own us. Dare say they probably do, but that's due to the greed of legislators and K Street lobbyists. And it's not us, because we wouldn't put these. We wouldn't have to. We wouldn't be scrubbing missions with half a billion dollar jets and aircraft, risking their lives. I mean, President Trump proved that. I mean, how many untold millions did we, and we should have, we spent to rescue that pilot that was down, because we value life. So release it. Let the folks see what I've seen, and then they can make their own decisions.
25: Congressman Tim Burchett is the champion for transparency.
4: Yes, sir.
25: On Capitol Hill from East Tennessee. Thanks for stopping by the Scott Jennings Show. We're here in the Capitol today. We'll have a bunch of members of Congress coming by. Scott Jennings broadcasting live from Capitol Hill. Anna, Paulina, Luna coming up next. Stay with us here on the Scott Jennings Show.
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17: My name is Don Carey. For most of my youth, I would attend Memorial Day ceremonies, yet I never fully understood what the day was really about. A parade would wind through town, taps would end the ceremony, and everyone would be on their way. My wife Michelle and I are the proud parents of Marine Corporal Barton Russell Hummelhans. Bart was in his second tour of duty in Iraq. 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Thanks and praise for our days. Neath the sun, neath the stars, neath the sky. As we go, this we know. God is nigh.
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16: Call Greg Elley today at 800-297-5755. Portions of the following program may contain pre-recorded material. One man standing tall against the leftist mob. Here's Scott Jennings.
27: Tuesday, May the 19th, Scott Jennings broadcasting from New York City today. Election night for many states in America. We'll be tracking the primary results this evening on CNN. I do want to give you a word about the Gulf of America cruise. Haven't spoken about it in a few days because the cabins are flying off the shelves, so to speak. But there are a few left. If you'd like to come on the unforgettable Gulf of America cruise in November, we'd love to see you there. The way you come with us is by texting the word cruise to 94878, or you can go to scottjenningsshow.com and click on the Gulf of America cruise banner. I'll be there. Mike Gallagher will be there. Larry O'Connor will be there. It's going to be a lot of fun. We'll honor the 250th anniversary of our nation. We'll sail around the Gulf of America in and out of Lauderdale over the course of a week in mid-November. It's going to be a lot of fun. Gulf of America cruise. Text the word cruise to 94878. All right, we need to talk about the state of Maine, and we need to talk about what the Democrats have done in the state of Maine, elevating this lunatic named Graham Plattner to become their nominee for the United States Senate. He will run against Susan Collins, the incumbent Republican, in the fall. Now, Graham Plattner, we've talked about him before, has a lot of problems. Some of those problems include having a Nazi tattoo on his chest, which he later claimed he didn't know was a Nazi tattoo, even though he was simultaneously claiming to be a military historian. Folks, it was a Nazi tattoo. He knew it was a Nazi tattoo when he got it, and now he's lying about whether he knew about it. But this goes to the core of who Graham Plattner is, someone who would get a Nazi tattoo and lie to you about the origins of said tattoo. Plattner comes from the radical left wing of the Democratic Party. He is endorsed by the likes of Elizabeth Warren and all those folks on the left. He's one of these revolutionaries out there who I think eggs on some of the worst tendencies of the left that we're seeing right now. In fact, let's listen to Graham Plattner in cut number 10.
1: Welcome back to Lever Time. I'm still on the road speaking with Graham Plattner.
2: I do 100% believe that a political revolution is entirely necessary.
11: Yeah.
2: Bernie does too.
27: Speaking of revolutions, at the same time we have this Luigi stuff going on, at the same time we have so many on the left who seem to be justifying violence. There is new reporting about Graham Plattner today, and I'm going to try to speak about it, and I want to tell you up front, it's very, very lewd and lurid. Some of the things I'm going to read to you are in quotations because they are Graham Plattner's own words. Fox News exposed Graham Plattner's perverted public behavior. It seems that Graham Plattner had been posting on a public site called Reddit about his fetish for masturbating in public restrooms. You know, the kinds of porta potties that you use at sporting events and festivals, you know, big, like a church picnic maybe. Graham Plattner went on the internet and described his desires to masturbate in porta potties in great detail. He bragged about it. He also said in his posts that he had an admiration for the kinds of graffiti that you sometimes see drawn in public restrooms and in porta potties. He vividly described on these Reddit posts a penis drawing that he had seen. Where do they find these people, by the way? This is who the Democrats are promoting. He described this penis drawing in extraordinarily graphic detail. He had great admiration for it. So the Democratic Party has advanced a radical left-wing Nazi tattoo having lunatic who wants to masturbate in porta potties and admire the penis drawings therein to run for the United States Senate and perhaps the most important race on the map. Ladies and gentlemen, I think it's fair to argue the Democrats have not yet figured out how to communicate with the rest of normal America. Graham Plattner, I would tell you to Google it, but I don't want to ruin your algorithms. We got to take a break. When we come back, Ashley Henson from Iowa joins us here on the Scott Jennings Show.

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0: With SRN News, I'm Bob Agnew in Washington. President Trump spoke today at Arlington National Cemetery to mark Memorial Day. He honored the families of those who lost loved ones in the war in Iran and also talked about the historic significance of the holiday. Secretary of State Marco Rubio says the U.S. remains hopeful of reaching agreement with Iran on reopening the Strait of Hormuz. There are a number of conditions that need to be hammered out in more detail over the coming weeks. Among them, the U.S. demand that Iran abandon all of its highly enriched uranium. It also, President Trump's latest demand, that he's throwing into the mix, which is he would like to see other Arab countries in the region, Muslim countries, to actually embrace the Abraham Accords and be part of that deal that he struck in his first term in office, that causes those countries in the region to become friendly with Israel. Global shares mostly rose today as U.S. markets are closed for Memorial Day. This is SRN News.
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1: 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They're second to none.

Bill Bunkley here. We're back this afternoon, and I'm spending some time pulling over and connecting with you this afternoon about our urgent need to give to our preborn campaign, as we are standing with pregnancy care centers all throughout Central Florida, maybe one right in your neighborhood, where our campaign, and we do this four times a year, but this campaign is for right here in Central Florida. And who knows, ultimately, if you were to help provide a single ultrasound or more at $28, you never know that by your gift, it may be your neighbor's daughter. It could be someone that you work with, maybe your boss, and it's their daughter that's at the University of South Florida or Hillsborough College or University of Central Florida. Because you never know how your gift and who that gift is going to be utilized by. Now, you cannot go anywhere and do an ultrasound session for anything else for just $28. That's it. $28. And so we want to take care of a minimum of about 350, so, well, actually 385 ultrasounds from right here in the Central Florida area. And that's why I'm making a personal appeal to you this afternoon. I spent 30 years, and I'm still there in Tallahassee. And for many, many years, we worked on the life issue year after year after year. Sometimes no progress, sometimes a little bit of progress, incremental process. But every year, depending on the legislation that we were having sponsored and providing the testimony, I have had the unique opportunity to hear so many, many stories from women who've been adversely affected by the abortions that they've had for many, many years. And not just complications, but in the area of regrets. And so right now, I'm working on Mother's Day 2027. And I sincerely want to provide as many ultrasounds as possible right here in my community and your community here in Central Florida. So when that morning comes and a teenager or a co-ed, a woman, married or unmarried, begins to have the feeling, now I'm a guy, and I can guarantee you I believe in good science and good biology. I don't know one aspect of any kind of a feeling or pain about pregnancy. But I know a lot of people who have. And so that moment that that feeling and that, oh no, am I pregnant? Now, I know there's a whole host of women that are like, yes, yes, I'm with child. But we're talking about being there. We're talking about pulling up alongside a woman at what might be the most critical, disturbing moment of her life. And with your $28 gift to help with a single ultrasound and hopefully many, many more, you're providing an opportunity for that woman to come to one of the pregnancy care centers and say, hey, can I verify? I did my own home pregnancy test. Can I verify that I'm pregnant? Step one. And then step two, they will talk with her. They will share with her about the whole process of pregnancy, and if she will say, yes, I agreed to an ultrasound, she's going to see her own baby boy or girl in her womb. But as we've heard earlier today, it's when she hears that heartbeat. And to know that an abortion cuts off that heartbeat. Now, I know some of you may be listening, and these are very difficult things to reprocess. I want to tell you, and especially as a Christian, you know, through Jesus Christ, there is forgiveness for all sin, for all of our sins, except the sin of not accepting Jesus.
And so I want to tell you that there's an opportunity for healing here. And I'm going to talk a little bit about some of these stories of regret. But right now, could you help us to have an informed decision? Could you help us to at least begin to have some mothers that we have stood with today that will be celebrating the fact that they were a mom, they're a mom next Mother's Day, and for many of those that will celebrate the fact that even though they were going to abort their child, they didn't. Maybe they kept the babies, maybe they put them up for adoption. So right now, again, we really need some leadership gifts. I mean, 500, 1,000, 1,500. And I know many of you, boy, the stock market, even though it's kind of teetering, what a banner set of months in the stock market. Some of you may have just absolutely killed it. And others of you, you have a business been very successful. Could you just share a little bit back and put that back in the community like I'm putting back in the community during my show today to be able to provide these ultrasounds? You know, reminding you, $1,000, can you imagine helping with 35 ultrasounds? And then multiply that times 80%, because the statistics say 80% of women who see the baby, hear the heartbeat, they're going to keep that child. So right now, could I hear from you? Could we make substantial progress this very moment? Would you have a heart to say, Bill, I so appreciate every day when I tune in to Salem Radio. Some of you are tuning in to be able to hear from our leading pastors and teachers around the country, 24/7, right here on Faith Talk. Others of you are tuning in to The Answer, our conservative platform. And that you get an opportunity on my show and other shows, our national shows, to be able to check in with other conservatives that share your worldview. And we're unique in the market, either on the Christian side or the conservative side. And we are a for-profit station. We don't ask you to give to our operation. But you could show your support with your gift, not to us, but the preborn as well as the other four times of a year. A couple things I want to remind you. Every single penny, even though in Florida we're phasing out pennies and going to be figuring things on nickels because the penny's going to go away, but every cent goes to an ultrasound. There are no administrative fees here. Number two, you can make your gift anonymous. Make it anonymous. 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You know, I want to talk a little bit about how we are reacting. For me, it's 30 years of listening to personal accounts of women who experienced post-abortion regret.
And I want to tell you, it's very complex, and it's a deep, deep emotional reality. Now, there are major long-term public health studies. There's the landmark Turnaway study by UCSF that indicates that many women will believe that their abortion was the correct decision for them. But I want to tell you what, there is a distinct percentage of women, and some of you are listening this afternoon, and you have experienced profound feelings of grief, guilt, loss, and long-term regret. Now, I want to tell you, women who are bold over the 30 years who've come to Tallahassee and have publicly shared their accounts of these very real feelings of emotion. There's some general categories. For some women, it's a persistent void or a sense of emptiness. Many women describe a lasting physical or emotional hollowness. Testimonies frequently mention looking at subsequent children and wondering about that sibling, that quote-unquote, the sibling that could have been, close quote. In the back of their mind, they calculate year after year, how old would that aborted child be today? Or mourning a milestone, such as Mother's Day. And then there's the weight of external coercion. A significant group of women express deep regret, report that they did not entirely want the abortion at the time. Instead, they felt forced by the circumstances. Maybe it's the threat of being kicked out by their parents. Maybe it's the abandonment by that partner. Financial desperation. Or maybe, yes, intense cultural shame or intense religious shame. Some women reveal a numbness, quote-unquote, or a sense of relief immediately following the procedure, only for severe depression, grief, or regret to surface, and it can surface many years later. And some of you in this audience right now, you know exactly what I'm talking about. And we're going to be hearing from Bob in Sarasota, who a few days ago pulled into a Home Depot parking lot in Sarasota, was listening, and he shared about his deep feelings of regret and sadness, and you can hear him on the phone choking up about it, as he still regrets today that abortion. And then, for other women who hold a deep spiritual or a deep faith walk with Jesus Christ, or other personal beliefs regarding the sanctity of life, regarding what I believe to be at the moment of conception is when life begins. And in just a few short weeks, the heart begins beating in that unborn child. And it doesn't take many weeks to see that baby boy or girl forming in the womb. I believe personhood begins at the moment of conception. And I think it's unforgivable that we don't protect that life here or in many places around the globe. As soon as that life in that womb, and you can hear the heartbeat, see that baby, and it quite frankly revert back to what cultures have done for so many thousands of years in terms of, to me, it's an uninformed decision is one thing. But when you're informed and you're terminating the life of a baby, that's nothing new.
in the world we live in today or the world of many years past. And a lot of women talk about a long, difficult road towards self-forgiveness. Some of you may not have forgiven yourself even today. Or some of you need to walk those steps of spiritual reconciliation. And if you are a Christian, I can tell you there is forgiveness at the cross. And then there's sometimes a feeling of isolation. Because all the time you're hearing about the political and the social polarization surrounding the topic. We're so divided as a country. And every time it kind of, maybe that's why sometimes this campaign is sometimes a little difficult than the other four campaigns. Because it has touched so many lives that are listening in even this afternoon. And then, how about Project Rachel? Now, this is a Catholic ministry that offers confidential counseling, support groups, and retreats for women and men suffering from post-abortion grief. And again, you're going to hear

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Welcome back. Bill Bunkley here. And I thank you so much if you have hung with me during this hour as I've been sharing from my heart why we are standing with the Preborn Ministry right now in this month of May. And we are preparing for a Mother's Day celebration in 2027 by way of the number of teenagers and co-eds and women who find themselves in an unplanned pregnancy, maybe in a crisis pregnancy, and they need help. They need to understand that there are

0: God bless you.
1: It was 1997 when I visited the Vietnam Memorial in Washington, D.C. for the first time. The scene was unbelievable. I just stood there and watched as hundreds of visitors carefully studied the names of those who had died. There was a small boy holding a tiny American flag, a young man searching for a name until he finally found it. Then he gently rubbed his fingers over it as if to say, "Dad, I'm here. I'm thinking about you." There was one very old lady who just stood staring as tears rolled down her wrinkled cheeks. It has been said that for those who fight for it, freedom has a flavor their protected never taste. And sad to say, that's probably true. But we, the protected, we must do our best to cherish our freedom and to remember those who have fought to win it. We must pray for the courage to stand up and challenge the things that aren't right in our nation today, and with God's help, to change them. We must never stop praying for peace, but let us be sure that if we must fight, there will be proud Americans there ready to do their duty. On Veterans Day 1988, President Reagan placed this note at the foot of the Veterans Memorial. "Our young friends, you fought for your country and for its safety and for the freedom of others with strength and courage. We love you for it. We honor you. And we have the faith that as He does all His sacred children, the Lord will bless you and keep you. The Lord will make His face to shine upon you and give you peace." God, please bless the soldiers. And please, God, bless America.
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1: Hello and welcome back to the special Memorial Day tribute program. I'm Jerry Stewart. Today we are honoring all of our brave Americans, past and present, who have fought, are fighting, to keep us safe and free. Think about this. Our veterans haven't fought just for the safety and freedom of their nation, their home. They have fought and served and sacrificed and died all around the world. For so many people, they never even knew. After World War II, one German clergyman wrote these telling words about what happened there in Germany. He said, "First they came for the Jews, and I did not speak out because I was not a Jew. Then they came for the communists, and I did not speak out because I was not a communist. Then they came for the trade unionist, and I did not speak out because I was not a trade unionist. And then they came for me, and there was no one left to speak for me." Just think, where would we, you and I, where would we be today if our men and women in military thought only of themselves, their own families? But they don't, and we are so very fortunate.

0: Memorial Day is a patriotic holiday set aside to honor Americans who have given their lives for our country. And this is what we're doing, honoring the commitment, the sacrifice made by millions since the first shots were fired by Americans in 1776. But just when was the first official Memorial Day? Well, it became a nationally recognized holiday in 1971, but it had been around for much longer. According to records provided, the first Memorial Day was observed on May the 5th, 1866 in Waterloo, New York, where they honored those who had died in our Civil War. Businesses were closed, and people decorated soldiers' graves and flew flags at half-mast, much like we do today. By the way, are you flying your flag today?
1: With SRN News, I'm Bob Agnew in Washington. President Trump took time today to honor the nation's war dead. In a speech at Arlington National Cemetery, he said that the country's other freedoms simply would not exist if it were not for the sacrifice made by so many. The U.S. and Iran appear to be closing in on a deal to end the war. Regional officials say that agreement would gradually reopen the Strait of Hormuz and see the U.S. end its blockade of Iranian ports, easing a global energy crisis. Meanwhile, Secretary of State Rubio says the U.S. does remain hopeful, even though there are a lot of details still to be hammered out. President Trump says any agreement with Iran should also include a requirement for several additional countries to join the Abraham Accords. The risk of a catastrophic explosion at that damaged chemical tank in Southern California eliminated now that an overnight inspection revealed a crack in the tank has relieved a lot of the pressure inside. This is SRN News.
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3: Tonight, there will be a chance of a thunderstorm in some areas in the evening. Otherwise, expect partly cloudy skies and high humidity with a low temperature of 75. Tomorrow, anticipate mostly cloudy conditions and continued high humidity. There is a possibility of isolated thunderstorms in the afternoon with a high temperature reaching 92. I'm meteorologist Jason Caterina. That's your exclusive AccuWeather forecast on AM 930, The Answer.
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6: Welcome to Sekulow. It's Friday. We're kicking off what is, for a lot of people, a holiday weekend, if you will, as Memorial Day will be celebrated on Monday. A really good way to start our 250th celebration of America, I think, is to remember those who gave the ultimate sacrifice and died while serving our nation. Of course, Memorial Day on Monday. For a lot of people, we know you're going to have the day off. A lot of people will be kind of kicking off summer that way. But I think it's a good reminder, again, as we head into a summer, really celebrating America, that this is a proper way to kind of kick off your, if you want to say, celebrations by remembering those who, again, paid that ultimate price for our freedoms and for our safety here in America.
7: That's right, Logan. And as I think we reflect on this, not just remembering those that have given that ultimate sacrifice, but also just the foundations of this country itself.
6: Sure.
7: This is a good time. I encourage you, read the Declaration of Independence as many times as you can this year, but start now if you haven't yet, because we've heard already the way the media will try to spin things. They were trying to push back on Speaker of the House Mike Johnson for just quoting the Declaration of Independence. We've strayed so far in so many areas of this country from the foundations that the founders really believed and wanted to happen, and the way that we could thrive as a country, that I think as much as we can, getting back to that, it's an important thing.
6: You know, and to pivot to what we're talking about a bit today, as we were going off the air yesterday, there was a big press conference that was happening in Minnesota about specifically the fraud scandal that has really rocked the country in general. But the details of what's coming out of these investigations. And remember, it is very easy. I know a lot of you say nothing ever gets done. There's, you know, we move on. I always say the media does move on very quickly, and we forget about these topics that become a dominant news story every day. But we've seen out of the Trump administration, and now we can say we saw it after, you know, there was RFK Jr. there. There was Dr. Oz there. A lot of people involved directly. They are still working on these cases, and it is bigger than I think anyone could imagine.
7: That's right. And as they continue to prosecute these cases, it not only is going to put an end to those individuals committing this fraud, but hopefully serve as a deterrent to those that continue or think, maybe I should defraud the United States. Yesterday, it was announced 15 individuals had been indicted for over $90 million in alleged healthcare fraud. It was a scheme in Minnesota, and it saw even things like $40 million worth of fraud that was targeted to programs that were supposed to help children and families with autism. So not only did they steal from the taxpayers, but that money wasn't going to families that needed it and could use that to help live and thrive in America. They were stealing that from children that need it.
6: Yeah, don't think of this as some sort of like Robin Hood scenario where, you know, there's fraud happening, but maybe that's good because the government is doing, you know. No, these are people who were going after specifically people that needed this money, diverting it to places it should not be going, and doing it to the tune of millions and millions and millions of dollars. When we get back, we are also going to give you a bit of a recap of all the incredible work that we have been doing, all of the great segments that we've had over the last week, so you're not going to want to miss that. That is here again on ACLJ.org, on YouTube, Rumble, however you get your podcast. 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Easiest way to do it, just go to ACLJ.org. And I want to get you involved. You know, yesterday we talked about Jack Smith. We talked about, you know, the deep state. Well, I know, you know, I don't really like saying that anymore. I like to find, you know, phrases that are new and fresh, but I feel like we're on repeat when we hear Jack Smith, deep state, James Comey. 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
9: Hi, my name is Evelyn Brady. I'm a United States Navy retired. My son, Muhammad, joined the Navy in 2019. He graduated from boot camp with honors, went on to Naval Air Crewman School in Pensacola. During his stay at Pensacola, an active shooter opened fire in a classroom, killing three, wounding eight. Unfortunately, at that time, he was shot and killed. And this Memorial Day, I'm going to honor and I'm going to recognize all of the armed forces that have lost their lives in pursuit of our freedom. 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
6: Welcome to Seculo. Phone lines are open for you at 1-800-684-3110. So if you're ever trying to hide documents, do a little bit better of a job than relabeling it a chocolate cake recipe, a German chocolate cake recipe.
7: Well, that's not what the articles say, but someone in the break video specifically called it that. I'm like, how do they know precisely that Florida it was that
6: news,
7: style?
6: Florida local news decided it was a German chocolate cake. It had to have been. Yeah, because when you opened it, did it start with like a cover sheet?
7: Not according to the allegations. I think she just renamed the file. One of our Rumble ranters did say she's a recipe for disaster.
6: Ah, boom.
7: Got her.
6: I also see a lot of cake emojis and a lot of clown emojis. You know what? Send in the cakes. Stay one. Send in the birthday cakes through our, if you're on YouTube chat. That being said, Jordan, we're going to talk a little more about this, but you're in Washington, D.C. Why don't you give an update of what's going on?
11: Sure. We're in Washington, D.C. today because I was actually today moving in three of our attorneys here at the office in D.C., ones who are on the broadcast regularly, Christy, Olivia, and Nathan, to become members of the Supreme Court Bar, which you do in front of the Supreme Court. So you go before the court. I'm the movement, so I introduce them, and then they are accepted in. They stand. They take their oath, and now they are members of the Supreme Court Bar. Interesting to note today, this was not an argument day. Now, there's still a lot of people come in for this just to see the Supreme Court, even if it's just in session for 15 or 20 minutes. And they are going into conference, and they announce sometimes what they're in conference about. They are I was actually the last person to do the last movement today, and that was the last part of the business. And then they go right into conference after that, and it's a conference on our CNN case. So they go, it just so happened, I was standing before the court, and then they're going, right behind to their offices to meet together, to possibly decide on whether or not to take the case, not take the case, or ask for, more information on the case. So it's a unique timing that, that got set up today.
12: Yeah, I always want to make sure that people understand the work of the ACLJ is so beyond whatever's happening in the news. Sure, we're going to cover that for you. We're going to talk about it. We're going to discuss what it looks like. And look, we got even more coming up with, again, discussing what's going on in Texas. But the work of the ACLJ continues. The legal work is so extensive. And today, obviously, a good day for many of our ACLJ attorneys getting to become a part of the Supreme Court of the United States. That is the level that your team is working at in Washington, D.C. And I want to make sure that though we cover what's happening today, that that's not forgotten.
7: Well, and I do want to get back.
11: Reminder, hey, guys, it is that reminder, too, guys, to all those justices, seeing those younger ACLJ attorneys that are coming up. Seeing me, who I know a lot of them, who when I was a kid, doing that and bringing in now a new group, and they're going back and discussing one of our cases, which is a major case involving New York Times versus Sullivan and the idea of defamation and malice and public officials and who qualifies, so big issues, and so all of that combined, it sticks in people's minds. Those visuals do matter. And sometimes you have to wonder, there's other things at work here that bring that all together today.
7: Well, and Jordan, to that point as well, for some of our audience, you hear about state bars like the Bar of Tennessee or the Bar of Virginia. What does it specifically mean to be a member of the Supreme Court Bar? That's not one you hear about as commonly talked about. So maybe just to bring people up to speed, what does it mean? What is the Supreme Court Bar?
11: So the Supreme Court Bar requires a number of years of practice before joining. So you can't join the bar until you have 3 years of practice. There's a couple of other things of requirements. And then you are able to, you're a direct officer of the court. So that would enable you to present not just file cases, but to actually present oral arguments. So most of us do that after we're working out of law school. A handful of years. People don't always do it right away on the third year. Sometimes they do, sometimes they don't, depending on the kind of legal work they do. Sometimes you're there and there's people who are in their 50s who have just decided they've wanted to join the bar. It also gives you a little bit more access to the cases. There's a special section. So when you've got big cases at the court, there's a special section that if you're a bar member, you can sit in. And so you don't have to be in the same like line that can stretch sometimes, overnight. So there are benefits to that as well in the big cases. So it's something, it's special. It's a special moment for the families. We had family members come to see this happen. And it was pretty cool for me to have our younger team ask me to be their movement. Today at the Supreme Court.
12: Yeah, great moment. And look, we're going to continue on our conversations as well, because we know a lot of you are just tuning in right now. Maybe you saw that headline and said, well, what are we talking about here? What are these Jack Smith's files? And again, Jack Smith, someone who I said I'd rather not ever have to speak the name of again, but somehow just keeps creeping back in because our team can't get enough of Jack Smith news.
7: Well, once again, these things keep happening. And I know we've talked about this earlier in the week, actually. I think this comes full circle here. Because you, earlier in the week, like, I'm also tired of saying deep state.
12: Deep state,
7: I'm tired of saying James Comey. Because these things, you feel like it should be gone. But I want to replay what we led this week with. This is a bite from James Comey on Meet the Press. And what his kind of call to action to people that work in government, that work in the DOJ, work in the FBI. Here is what he had to say to them. Bite one.
13: If you're bragging about forcing out career prosecutors and agents because the president doesn't like a lawful investigation they conducted, something is seriously broken at the top. But I have great confidence in the people down below who are just trying to hang on. And I'm urging them, hang on 2.5 years, and then we can rebuild these institutions. But we need good people in those roles. America does.
7: And I feel like this former DOJ employee is the type of person that James Comey was addressing there, Jordan, trying to say, just wait 2 more years and we can change everything that this administration has done to our DOJ and FBI. In reality, as you mentioned, this was an attorney. This was a managing assistant U.S. attorney in Florida that should have known better about what she was doing, yeah. But she was stealing government documents.
11: They think they are, they hear these messages from their heroes like Jim Comey, and they think, like him, they can somehow get away with it. And unfortunately, they may not be as cunning or as, how he tried to have other people leak things and all those kind of issues. These individuals, I mean, are just stealing documents off computers. I mean, you know, documents that should not have ever seen the light of day. And they knew that. But they think they're doing the right thing and they're trying to make it political. And I think they're trying to send a political signal to their leaders that, yes, when there's a political change, you know, I'm the person who is willing to go to bat. I'm willing to make the hard decision. I don't know if they realize that they're going to end up in jail likely because of what they've done. I mean, this involves the president of the United States and a investigation that had to be closed because presidents of the United States cannot be criminally investigated or charged with a crime. And so these documents and this report never should have seen the light of day. It wasn't even necessarily finalized. We don't know. And so, again, he puts out those messages and people go to jail. Remember, Lois Lerner did the same thing. She thought she was getting messages from President Obama and the Obama team to take these actions against, because members of Congress were telling the IRS to do that. So she went and directly violated the law by targeting only groups with a specific viewpoint, thinking that it would help her get a better position that was politically appointed in the administration, that she would get some kind of better job or a longer term job. It could be really impressed the, as she called it, the political appointees and the Obama Biden team. Those people have all gotten in trouble and lost their careers. In this case, may go to jail because they are taking those messages to heart and really doing what those leaders are saying, what those members of Congress said to do to those groups. When it came to the Tea Party and conservative groups, and what Comey talks about when it comes to Donald Trump, it's like it normal rules, normal laws don't exist if it's Donald Trump's documents that shouldn't be released.
7: And once again, this individual faces, I believe, up to 20 years in prison. This was someone who had a career at the DOJ, 62 years old, and she could be facing 20 years in prison, which is close to the rest of your life in prison because of these actions. But Logan, I wonder this. Do you think that she was thinking of old time movies where people would break out of jail and they would smuggle a file in a cake, like a file to get out of jail?
12: Yeah, yeah.
7: She was smuggling out of the DOJ a file, computer file, in a cake recipe.
12: She's not very young.
7: I think there's some humor to the method here, maybe. Like, oh, this is clever.
12: Yeah.
7: I think this will be funny in hindsight.
12: Maybe so.
7: I don't know.
12: I feel like it's just someone who was like, hey, what are they not going to search? Let's be real sneaky. What, 60-something-year-old woman?
7: Yes.
12: Right?
7: Yeah.
12: Of course she's going to have some cake recipes on her hard drive.
7: See, that's why I think people would be like, if they're concerned something was taken, they're like, well, while I'm here. I'm looking at these files that have been sent out, I'm going to check in on the chocolate cake.
12: Yeah, recipe. Lemon pound cake style.
7: Just see what's going on.
12: Yeah, right, yeah.
7: Exactly.
12: If while you're there, you got to look at the cake and see what's going on. With that, phone lines are open for you at 1-800-684-3110. I want to hear from you today. And look, there is a way you can get involved in this as well. Help us defeat this right now. Help us stop these people who are inside. I don't like saying the deep state, but that's what they've put on the script, Will, a bunch of times. You can take action with us. 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ACLJ.org/sign. That's ACLJ.org/sign. Or scan the QR code that you see on the screen right now. We have three lines open right now for you to call in. 1-800-684-3110. Rochelle and Neil, stay on hold. I'm going to take your calls. Some of them in the next segment. Of course, we're going to continue on. Then we're going to hear from Jeff Balaban from ACLJ Jerusalem coming up in the second half. We'll be right back.
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12: Well, at least now it's a little bit out in the open, Will, these right. conversations where you have just the ideas of how can we get involved. We got to rig the system. We got to change the way things run. We got to not only redistrict this map, how about we add to the Supreme Court? How about we add some restrictions to the Supreme Court? How about we add D.C. and Puerto Rico as a state? You know, these are all strategic moves. And they, look, again, maybe you can give it to her a little bit, Kamala Harris, and say, you know what? She's being honest. She's saying what she thinks needs to get done. She said this was a no bad ideas call. And in that, built off of it and said, look, and thing is, a lot of these are old ideas, if you will. They're not necessarily right. new ideas. These are old ideas that most of the American people on both sides have shut down because they go, you know what? There is a difference between playing dirty and still playing fair a little bit. And of course, there is at the end of the day, changing the Constitution to fit what you think could happen. And we were talking about election integrity this week. And we have that petition you can sign joint for election integrity. This is what we're talking about. Because, look, I see some of you in the comments going, well, right now, shouldn't we be doing this? Shouldn't we be expanding the courts? Then it just becomes this endless cycle.
7: Right. And once again, that's just something that we have been against for a long time. The fact as well that she goes through this entire list, starting off with the Electoral College, the way that you are elected president, something she failed to do recently, saying, hey, I didn't win, so we got to have a conversation about changing this. That is principally from the Constitution of the United States. That is how the president is elected. And you even see, though, this isn't a hypothetical of her saying, let's have this conversation. You see that states are trying to do an end run around the Constitution currently. There's a popular vote interstate pact that has been going on for years, and they just added another state, Virginia, because they had the new Democrat governor. Their entire goal is they're saying, we're going to come together and decide how we send our Electoral College votes based off of, if we get enough, the popular vote. We're going to completely disenfranchise our entire state, how they vote, and say, we're going to look at the entire country if we can get enough. If they can get 270 Electoral College votes, and they're over 200, folks, they're going to completely subvert the Constitution. That is happening in real time. It's not talked about enough.
12: And it's not, like I said, behind closed doors.
7: Right.
12: This is all happening, is something out and about.
7: That the state legislatures, especially in blue states or purple states, are pushing forward. It gets signed and they add their name to this list. It continues to grow. That's a top priority for Kamala Harris and her no bad ideas. This entire discussion isn't shocking because we know it's how they operate, but it is shocking how brazenly and openly they're saying, listen, we can't win. Her entire book was an excuse because it was like, I didn't have enough time to win. Now she's trying to show herself as the leader of the party again. She clearly wants to run for president again. A lot of people are having these type calls because of the midterms and saying, listen, we know our ideas aren't going to get us elected. It's always an excuse. Maybe you should self-examine. Maybe you should realize all of the things that you were pushing for are why you were not elected president. Instead, it's like, clearly it's not us. Clearly, it's the Constitution that's the problem. Clearly, it's the rules of the game. Clearly, we need to have multi-member districts. That's where, in a state, you're represented by a few people. You're trying to completely change the fabric of what the founders put forward as our country. And there are ways to change the Constitution, constitutional amendment process. They know they won't win there. So they're trying to come up with ways to legislatively or sneakily go around and change the entire rules of the game. But she even says further in a later bite, says we have to neutralize these red states from cheating, including blue states expanding their maps. So if one side does it, it's cheating. And the only way to fight cheating is with more cheating. It's so nonsensical. And we know that this has been a thing that people complain about with her, that she doesn't make sense. But she's sitting there and she's a powerful person pushing these ideas.
12: And it's sadly the case in general that even if you say one side is cheating and then but we need to do it ourselves, that's not that's actually a bipartisan thing that people do. The morals go out the door when it comes to making sure you're securing your election. It's sad. It's on both sides. I'm not saying this is a Democrat versus Republican thing. But now, like I said, it's done out in the open. It's done clear as day saying we need to do these things. We need to pack the court. We need to expand the court. We need all of these new plans to really change what is happening, like Will said, the fabric of the United States of America. And when you start doing that, and every election cycle, we make these big swooping changes, and we decide that, you know, this meant this for 100 years, but now it doesn't. Impeachment was this very specific issue that we know is very limited. All of a sudden, impeachment becomes something trivialized. All of these moments, even the filibuster, all these things that they bring up to end, a lot of them go back to what? Simply trying to secure more votes to continue themselves in power. It has nothing to do with the American people. The betterment of the American people has to do with keeping their jobs and keep money flowing in to their prospective party.
7: Well, and once again, she led off calling this a no bad idea brainstorm and talked about expanding the Supreme Court. Here's how far we are from a world where the Democrat Party still focused on the Constitution and respected the tradition of the United States. This is from not too long ago, with someone that is a hero of the left. This is with Ruth Bader Ginsburg. And here is the kind of idea she thought expanding the Supreme Court was, bite 21.
18: What does concern you? If you're not worried about the term limits, what are you worried about?
19: Well, what was the other? You mentioned
18: changing the number of justices.
19: Oh, yes, yes. There is no fixed number in the Constitution. So this court has had as few as 5, as many as 10. 9 seems to be a good number, and it's been that way for a long time. I have heard that there are some people on the Democratic side who would like to increase the number of judges. I think that was a bad idea when President Franklin Delano Roosevelt tried to pack the court.
7: So right there, one of the heroes of the left, Ruth Bader Ginsburg, the late justice on the Supreme Court, calling it explicitly a bad idea when Franklin Delano Roosevelt tried to pack the court. Now, I know that most of our audience does not
12: Remember that time.
7: Or even love the philosophy and jurisprudence of Ruth Bader Ginsburg. But she was speaking truth about this. Even, yes.
12: Well, she was wildly respected, even amongst people who didn't agree with
7: her. They can change the number legislative of people on the Supreme Court. But even there, showing the wisdom of this is the number we need to be at. It's a bad idea to make the court political by just expanding it to get what you want. So when you have this complete difference and that interview with NPR
12: be a branch of an independent branch, it would just be
7: exactly
12: another way the current administration can get something through, get something done. You've just taken the Supreme Court. If each time you can wipe it clean and add in your 9 justices or 10 justices or 20 justices or 4, you know, it doesn't matter what that number is. If it becomes just another arm of the administration, I want you to go to aclj.org. I want you to see what you can do. Not only can you see all the incredible free content, remember, the ACLJ provides all of our content, our media side and our legal work, by the way. If you need a lawyer, and it's within our scope, all of it is without a dollar being spent from you. No paywalls here at the ACLJ. That is only because people like you support the work. So while you're there and you're signing a petition, you're getting involved, you're reading all the great articles, if you could throw a few bucks by, that would really, really help us out. We'll be back. This is the shortest break. Barely enough just to take a breath. Less than a minute. We'll be right back.
20: From SRN News, I'm John Scott. On this Memorial Day, from coast to coast, Americans remembering those who died while serving in the U.S. military. President Trump earlier took part in a wreath-laying ceremony at Arlington National Cemetery. The U.S. and Iran appear to be closing in on a deal to end the war. The deal would reportedly gradually reopen the Strait of Hormuz and see the U.S. end its blockade of Iranian ports, easing a global energy crisis. Iran would give up its stockpile of highly enriched uranium. Felix Rosenquist wins the Indianapolis 500 by the closest margin in history. SpaceX's biggest Starship will have to wait before launching on a test flight from Texas, a half minute before launch Thursday evening. The mega rocket faced some last-minute problems, forcing a delay. This is SRN News.
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3: Tonight, expect a chance of thunderstorms in some areas early on, clearing up later to become partly cloudy and muggy. The temperature will drop to 75 degrees. Looking ahead to tomorrow, anticipate a mix of sun and clouds with high humidity and a chance of an afternoon thunderstorm. The high will reach 92 degrees. I'm meteorologist Jason Caterina. That's your exclusive AccuWeather forecast on AM 930, The Answer.
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12: Welcome to Seculo. It's Friday. We're kicking off what is, for a lot of people, a holiday weekend, if you will, as Memorial Day will be celebrated on Monday. A really good way to start our 250th celebration of America, I think, is to remember those who gave the ultimate sacrifice and died while serving our nation. Of course, Memorial Day on Monday. For a lot of people, we know you're going to have the day off. A lot of people will be, kind of kicking off summer that way. But I think it's a good reminder, again, as we head into a summer, really celebrating America, that this is a proper way to kind of kick off your, if you want to say, celebrations by remembering those who, again, paid that ultimate price for our freedoms and for our safety here in America.
7: That's right, Logan. And as I think we reflect on this, not just remembering those that have given that ultimate sacrifice, but also just the foundations of this country itself.
12: Sure.
7: This is a good time. I encourage you, read the Declaration of Independence as many times as you can this year, but start now if you haven't yet, because we've heard already the way the media will try to spin things. They were trying to push back on Speaker of the House Mike Johnson for just quoting the Declaration of Independence. We've strayed so far in so many areas of this country from the foundations that that the founders really believed and wanted to happen, and the way that we could thrive as a country, that I think as much as we can, getting back to that, it's an important thing.
12: You know, and to pivot to what we're talking about a bit today, as we were going off the air yesterday, there was a big press conference that was happening in Minnesota about specifically the fraud scandal that has really rocked the country in general. But the details of what's coming out of these investigations. And remember, it is very easy. I know a lot of you say nothing ever gets done. There's, you know, we move on. I always say the media does move on very quickly, and we forget about these topics that become a dominant news story every day. But we've seen out of the Trump administration, and now we can say we saw it after, you know, there was RFK Jr. there. There was Dr. Oz there. A lot of people involved directly. They are still working on these cases, and it is bigger than I think anyone could imagine.
7: That's right. And as they continue to prosecute these cases, it not only is going to put an end to those individuals committing this fraud, but hopefully serve as a deterrent to those that continue or think, maybe I should defraud the United States. Yesterday, it was announced 15 individuals had been indicted for over $90 million in alleged healthcare fraud. It was a scheme in Minnesota, and it saw even things like $40 million worth of fraud that was targeted to programs that were supposed to help children and families with autism. So not only did they steal from the taxpayers, but that money wasn't going to families that needed it and could use right. that to help live and thrive in America. They were stealing that from children that need it.
12: Yeah, don't think of this as some sort of like Robin Hood scenario where, you know, there's fraud happening, but maybe that's good because the government is doing, you know. No, these are people who were going after specifically people that needed this money, diverting it to places it should not be going, and doing it to the tune of millions and millions and millions of dollars. When we get back, we are also going to give you a bit of a recap of all the incredible work that we have been doing, all of the great segments that we've had over the last week, so you're not going to want to miss that. That is here again on ACLJ.org, on YouTube, Rumble, however you get your podcast. 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And I want to get you involved. You know, yesterday we talked about Jack Smith. We talked about, you know, the deep state. Well, I know, you know, I don't really like saying that anymore. I like to find, you know, phrases that are new and fresh, but I feel like we're on repeat when we hear Jack Smith, deep state, James Comey. 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
7: Welcome back to Seculo. Will Haynes here. I'm joined now by Rick Grinnell. And Rick, I want to play this for you. It's something that is now I've been talking about for 37 minutes, but I can't get over it. This is Katie Turr on MS Now, hosting her show, talking about what the Speaker of the House, Mike Johnson, had said at the Rededicate 250 event, where he was talking about and quoting the Declaration of Independence. But this is bite two. I want to play it for you and then get into some discussion about this.
1: What about this passage from Mike Johnson declaring that our rights do not derive from government? They come from you, our Creator and Heavenly Father. Is this him putting God over the Declaration of Independence? McKay?
2: Well, you know, I actually think that that idea is not wholly uncommon. I mean, the idea that we have certain inalienable rights that come from God can be read in a fairly benign way.
7: Rick, you hear Katie Turr questioning if Mike Johnson's putting God over the Declaration of Independence, as if the Declaration of Independence itself didn't put God over it. But then McKay Coppins trying to spin as desperately as he can that it's not an uncommon idea, but you can read it benignly. I know it's MS now. It shouldn't be unexpected, but I mean, is this really the mindset of the American left right now?
4: Well, look, I think that this just shows how out of touch they are. They are coastal elites. And as someone who lives in Los Angeles on the coast, I have to say they've even lost most of the coastal elites at this point, because I know a lot of coastal elites who are Christians who would absolutely say, of course, God is above the U.S. Constitution. I mean, this is not a radical idea. This is a pretty normal idea. Our founding fathers were men of God, and they expected people to live according to Christian principles. And I understand that our country is welcoming of others. I'm at the forefront of welcoming all people to the United States who go through the process legally. And there is no test. You don't have to be a Christian to be an American. Of course not. But there is no running from the fact that our forefathers were absolutely committed Christians who understood that God was in control. And this is not debatable. And I hope that the left melts down over this. I hope that the New York Times comes and starts attacking over this, because they will lose. I would love this fight, because politically it will benefit my party.
7: Well, and Rick, I think that's what's kind of disturbing about it, is that, one, we know that this similar sentiment was stated by Senator Kaine in a hearing last September, where he was shocked that someone that was not a nominee before his committee had said basically just what's in the Declaration of Independence. This is the same party that is promoting No Kings rallies everywhere, forgetting that if it weren't for the Declaration of Independence removing the authority from the king and saying, hey, no, these rights, one, they're self-evident, pretty obvious here, we have these rights, but also that it doesn't come from government, it's just protected by government, that they're actually arguing the point of kings when they try to say government has the supreme and final word on the rights of the people. But right now, you even see, you mentioned you're from California, there's a fight going right now for the mayor of LA, where someone who is pushing back on this notion of the government controlling everything, because when they do, they mess it up. You see Spencer Pratt rising in awareness, has a very clever campaign that he's running, which seems to be a very shoestring campaign, but he's making sense because he's pushing back on what has been so long of government supremacy within the California system. But you also couple that with seeing that Harmeet Dhillon at the DOJ has charged someone, come to a plea agreement with someone who was doing the type of election fraud that we all say is happening in places like California. But the left says if you point that out, you're dangerous to democracy. This individual was paying people to register to vote. It's illegal to do that. So when you look at California, is it kind of the petri dish or the microcosm that tells us the way that these fights are going to kind of spread out across the country?
4: Look, let me give you another analogy. This is the tip of the iceberg in California. We've been saying for years that our voter rolls are a mess, and they become messier when you don't allow there to be voter ID. When you ban voter ID, you're encouraging this behavior. And so we're going to have voter ID on the ballot in November in California, and I hope that this is the prime example. But let me also be clear to my friends on the left. This is not a one-off. This is a finally someone is looking at the problem situation, because we haven't had the media focus on this issue. We haven't had prosecutors, law enforcement officials. No one has been looking at this. But Billy Asaley, who is the U.S. attorney in L.A., is, I think, arguably the best U.S. attorney that the country has. He has gone after the homeless scam money. He's now going after this election voter roll fraud. We've known it's been there. I mean, we have a massive voter roll problem. California has been sued and lost multiple times because they don't clean up their voter rolls. And then when you put on top of that, not cleaning up your voter rolls and not requiring proper identification or checks and balances, you literally create a system where people cheat. And I'm sorry to be that blunt, but this is so obvious in California, and more people should be prosecuted. This is just the tip of the iceberg.
7: Well, and even you bring that up, this individual that that has now come to a plea deal with the federal government, but her entire job was a signature collector for ballot initiatives. We have seen how many times some ballot initiatives that the polling of California would tell you, even the Democrats in the state may not agree with. You even think about this latest thing, the redistricting, where the people of California spoke. They wanted an independent commission. Whether or not it was fully independent, that's another argument for another day. But then all of a sudden, they were so quickly able to get these ballot initiatives. I think you start to peel back the layers, as you say, and you see that it is just the tip of the iceberg. That is how they are able to ram through these things so quickly and maybe against the will of even the people that support the party in power there.
4: Look, a couple of things that are unique to California, in that Sacramento is controlled by the Democrats with a supermajority. They don't need to listen to Republicans. They have a supermajority. They can ram through everything. There's no checks on the system. Gavin has benefited from that. It's gotten crazier and crazier because it's really ruled by the woke left. You combine that with, you know, the San Jose Mercury News and the LA Times being more woke than our politicians. And you really have a system where there is no checks and the media are lazy and allowing this to happen. And so that's the perfect storm to have unchecked politicians going off the deep end and having fraud, massive fraud, corruption, where people's friends are getting, unqualified friends are getting contracts. You have out of control individuals who want to win elections start stealing elections with fake votes. This is all what's happening in California, and we have to be able to recognize the problem and fight back. And I do think that someone like Spencer Pratt, who's not a Republican, who is just a frustrated citizen of Los Angeles watching the chaos, he's really making inroads with the Hollywood crowd, and obviously Los Angeles is a city that is controlled by entertainment and Hollywood. Everybody works in the industry.
7: Rick, thank you so much for joining us today. And we are obviously going to be keeping an eye on what happens in California. But we're going to get back to this topic that we started with in the next segment, folks. So I have one line open. Give me a call, 1-800-684-3110. I'm going to try to get to all of you. I hope to play that video on the National Archives as well. If I don't, we'll play it soon. You'll see it a lot in lots of different variations of it as we go into this celebration. What should be a unifying celebration, what should be everyone maybe picking up a copy of our founding documents and reading them. Man, that's a good thing. You know, maybe we should start an initiative as well. We do see great things of you know, this rededication 250. We see the reading the Bible. But also, I think people should just maybe read the founding documents, where we started, and also how far we've drifted from that with some politicians. We'll be right back with more on Seculo.
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7: Welcome back to Seculo. Final segment of the broadcast. This show has flown by today, but I want to get straight to your phone calls. Try to get through all of them if I can, because the lines are full right now, but I think some will open up here in a second. Let's go to Ann from Pennsylvania, who's an ACLJ champion, calling on line three. Ann, you're on Seculo.
8: Well, thank you so much. Thank you for that very, very brilliant analysis. You were preaching. Keep on preaching, dude. You are the best. You guys at ACLJ are the best. I'm not going to stop saying it. Okay. So, you know what? This Katie is absurd. Her comment is completely absurd because she's speaking as if the Declaration of Independence in and of itself already doesn't declare that our rights come from God. So she, what the left is going through, I truly believe, is an exorcism. There is a spiritual exorcism taking place with the left because they have always denied our rights. And our rights absolutely come from God. And I could go on about that, but one more quick thing. I want to let people know, once and for all, the separation of church and state is not

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2: Meaning to this fight. Because as Ann even said, the letter to the Danbury Baptists, everything was trying to protect people of faith from the government. The wall of separation line was about saying, hey, because of our founding documents, you don't have to worry about government corrupting the church like they saw in England, the Church of England. Everything was within that context of pushing back against what the monarchy had done, where the state was a deity, where it was supreme. That is the foundation of this country. And I have a feeling we're going to hear a lot more like this as for once, some people are reading the Declaration of Independence again in this 250th anniversary year. Let's go on. I'm going to keep taking phone calls here. Marion from Texas, also an ACLJ champion on line two. You're on Seculo.
3: Thank you very much for taking my call. And I just wanted to point out that any nation that follows the Bible and the rules of God, they've always been successful. And the ones that don't follow the rules of God, and that's the majority of people in the world, they come up with failure. And just one quick example about that, the French Revolution and the American Revolution started about the same time. The French decided that they didn't want any royalty. They started beheading all those people, and the people that knew how to run ships and everything, they killed all the people that had access to, like, sending ships out into the sea and stuff like that. And eventually they didn't have any power to do anything. In the United States, the Constitution, almost every one of the 13 colonies that came, they had to tell the British government why they wanted to form a colony over here. And almost without exception, it was to further the cause and gospel of Jesus Christ. So that was right before they even declared the, you know, independence and stuff. So this nation has been ruled by people who love the Lord. And that's the reason we have become the most powerful nation in the world, is because we follow the rules of God, and hopefully we'll continue to do so. So that's my comment.
2: Thank you, Marianne, for calling in. And thank you for being an ACLJ champion as well. We couldn't do this work without champions like you and like Ann, who called in earlier. I want to keep on with trying to get more phone calls in. Let's go to Jerry on line one from Tennessee. Jerry, you're on Seculo.
4: Hey, Will, you're doing a great job today.
2: I appreciate
4: it. It's hard when you're by yourself, but you're doing a great job.
2: Well, I have to thank our special producer today, Katie Turr, who gave me such a wonderful thing to kind of launch into today. So a little bit easier than normal being by myself today.
4: Absolutely. She sure did. You know, you hear something like what Katie Turr says there, or some of these other mainstream media folks, or a lot of our politicians, and you want to laugh because it's proves that they're ignorant of history at the very least. But on top of that, really, when you get down to it, it shows that they are trying to deny the fact that there is a creator. Obviously, many of them don't believe in Christ, but let's go beyond that. They don't want to believe in a creator or a designer who has designed us for a specific purpose. And therefore, they are fighting against that. Why are they fighting against that? They would prefer that they, whoever this is, the left, the elitists, they would like to rule to tell us what we can or cannot do. If there is a designer, then they would be convicted and would have to follow the ways of that designer, that God who gave us these rights. And so that conviction is what causes them to run the opposite direction.
2: I agree with you 100%, Jerry. I'm cutting you off because I want to get to a couple more phone calls here at the end, but I agree. And when you see how afraid people are of truth, truth scares people because it's uncomfortable. It's uncomfortable that they aren't the supreme being in their life. They are trying to create a God in their image, and that God is government. That is what they want. They don't want the fact that they are created in the image of a creator.

0: creator who endowed them with rights. Catherine from Ohio, I think you're going to be our last caller of the day. I'm sorry, Leslie. Thank you so much for calling in. Try back tomorrow. But Catherine, you're on Seculo. Go ahead.
1: I just want to say, says endowed by your creator on naval rights, like the victims who helped them. This is referring to a higher power, a God of love and kindness that, you know, does nothing to call tyrant. Emphasizes a higher power, a God of love and kindness. That's a lot of people need to understand.
0: Catherine, thank you so much for calling in. Final call of the day. Once again, when we look at everything that we've discussed today, even the words, that's what I keep going back to in the Declaration of Independence, that the truths are self-evident. It shouldn't have to be profound what they're saying, but it was a revolutionary idea, and it shows that it's still a revolutionary idea, because those that are the elites that get status, they get eyeballs, even though sometimes that declines and declines when you're MS now. They don't want the truth. So they try and throw pejorative terms like Christian nationalist. It's concerning in this context 250 years later. Don't fall for it. Keep watching Seculo. Keep supporting the ACLJ at aclj.org. 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
3: With SRN News, I'm John Scott. On Memorial Day, from coast to coast, Americans remember those brave soldiers who died. President Trump earlier took part in a wreath-laying ceremony at Arlington National Cemetery. U.S. Army veteran and retired military intelligence officer Joe Bowler says Memorial Day is a time to remember all those we lost fighting wars to keep Americans free.
4: It's a day that we should remember our fallen comrades, especially, and the service that they provided to our country. Like we say, we love our barbecues and hot dogs and different types of libations, but first and foremost, we need to remember our fallen soldiers that provided this opportunity to celebrate.
3: Bowler, who served in Vietnam, spoke at a Memorial Day celebration in Peachtree City, Georgia. There is good news from the Mideast. The United States and Iran appear to be closing in on a deal to end the war. The deal would reportedly gradually open the Strait of Hormuz and see the U.S. end its blockade of Iranian ports, easing a global energy crisis. Secretary of State Marco Rubio.
5: As the president said, he's not in a hurry. He's not going to make a bad deal. I mean, the president's not going to make a bad agreement. So let's see what happens. We're going to give diplomacy every chance to succeed before we explore the alternative.
3: Transportation Secretary Sean Duffy and New York Senator Kirsten Gillibrand clash over travel funding and credibility.
6: During a Senate hearing, Gillibrand criticized Duffy's privately funded America 250 road trip, calling it politically inappropriate. Duffy fired back, pointing to her acceptance of $7 million from trial lawyers and her frequent private jet use. Gillibrand denied the claim, but records show she spent more than $600,000 on charter flights in recent years. That would make her one of the top Senate users of private air travel. Willie Nelson reporting.
3: This is SRN News.
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15: Hi, my name is Evelyn Brady. I'm a United States Navy retired. My son, Muhammad, joined the Navy in 2019. He graduated from boot camp with honors, went on to Naval Air Crewman School in Pensacola. During his stay in Pensacola, an active shooter opened fire in a classroom, killing three, wounding eight. Unfortunately, at that time, he was shot and killed. And this Memorial Day, I'm going to honor and I'm going to recognize all of the armed forces that have lost their lives in pursuit of our freedom. Not only the service members, but also, you know, say a prayer for those families that were left behind.
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18: Tonight, expect a chance of a thunderstorm in some areas this evening. Otherwise, the sky will be partly cloudy and humid with a low temperature of 75. Moving on to tomorrow, anticipate partly sunny and humid conditions with a chance of a thunderstorm in the afternoon and a high temperature of 92. I'm meteorologist Jason Caterina. That's your exclusive AccuWeather forecast on AM 930, The Answer.
19: This is Audie Bach. Welcome to the wisdom of Larry Elder, the sage from South Central. He means South Central Los Angeles, but now he's the sage for all of South Central Florida, too.
20: 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Sir, yes, sir!
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23: This is the best of the Larry Elder Show. Larry Elder here, the sage from South Central, the Prince of Pico Union, the Czar of Common Sense, the great Eldersky, Don Lorenzo. Welcome to the program. No victocrats allowed because we've got a country to save. 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
24: Do you want to play rock? 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
23: 888-971-SAGE. 888-971-7243. I am Larry Elder. We are Salem News Channel. Did you notice anything new in our opening? Now, in the third hour, we will talk to, in studio, the Secretary of Health and Human Services, Robert F. Kennedy Jr., and I'm going to ask him about Trump derangement syndrome, so stick around for that. Secretary of War Pete Hegseth testified before Congress, and not too surprisingly, things got a bit stormy. Republicans appear to be gaining more seats in the redistricting wars. President Trump's approval rating hits a new low. But wait, there is some good news on the midterms. That is good news if you are a Republican. FBI memos reveal how the agency broke normal practice by preserving evidence even after charges were dismissed against Trump. The Biden FBI wanted the agency to retain the ability to prosecute Trump after he leaves office for allegedly breaking the law by contesting the 2020 election. And we will finally get to Nick Shirley's trip to Cuba, where he observed conditions in that communist country up close and personal. 888-971-SAGE, 888-971-7243. Dissent, of course, is welcome. Now, regarding the new poll on the president's approval, this is a CNN survey. 30% of respondents, U.S. voters, approve of Trump's handling of the economy. 70% say they disapprove. During Trump 1.0, the disapproval rating never went above 50%. It is now at 70%. Now, this happened before the April jobs report came out, which was a good one. Twice as many jobs were added as experts predicted. But yesterday, the department released data showing inflation at 3.8% because of the war in Iran. Food and energy prices went up. Now, 69% believe a recession is likely next year. 31% disagree with that. But 69%, almost 70%, believe a recession is around the corner. As to how the economy is affecting people, 61% tell CNN that they have changed what grocery they buy so they can stay within their budget. 45% say they have significantly cut back on how much they drive. 31% say they put off any kind of medical treatment due to cost. And Americans are souring on their view of the country. In 2016, 67% of Americans believed that you can be successful if you're willing to work hard. That number now is down to 47%. On the other hand, this is CNN's stat guy, Harry Enten, number 35.
0: In the race for Congress.
1: You would think, but I think this poll serves as a big time reality check for Democrats, and that is, it ain't over yet, especially with the redistricting when we look ahead to the 2026 race for Congress. You would have thought that the Democrats' lead would expand on the generic congressional ballot. It didn't happen. Look, in March, Democrats were up by 6 points. Look at this now. Democrats are up by 3 points, and I want you to note the yellow lettering. No clear leader. It is within the margin of error. So despite all of the talk about Donald Trump's unpopularity, the fact is Republicans very much remain in the game when it comes to the congressional midterms, which are occurring in, what, 6 or 7 months at this point?
0: Yes, and don't call me Shirley. So a lead of 3 points in the generic ballot test here. Does that get the job done?
1: No, it might not actually get the job done. And I love any reference to Airplane, I will say, and Leslie Nielsen. Look at this. Okay, take a look here. Democrats in the National House vote margin. According to my estimate, what they need for control with redistricting in terms of the national popular vote is somewhere of a win between 3 and 4 points. What's CNN's current poll with no clear leader? It's a 3-point advantage. If this were, in fact, the actual result come election day, the race for Congress, the race for the House, would be basically a toss-up. And that is why the redistricting efforts that have been happening are so important. Because before the redistricting happened, Democrats essentially just needed to win the National House popular vote in order to win control of the House of Representatives. But now, with the redistricting, their ladder, they have to climb ever higher, and a 3-point win may very well not do it. This is well within the realm of possibilities. Could be Democrats take back the House. You know, if Democrats outperform the CNN poll by a few points, they take it back. But they could underperform as well, and that would be big-time trouble. As I said at the start here, this game is most certainly not over. Republicans very much in the race for the House of Representatives. They're in that game.
0: All right.
23: Now, speaking of the redistricting wars, they tried to do this in South Carolina. Republicans tried to grab a seat, and it is now going back and forth in the state legislature. It is possible, maybe not likely, possible that James Clyburn could lose his seat, the longstanding South Carolina Democrat, the one who embraced Joe Biden during the 2024 election, 2020 election, rather, after Bernie Sanders won the Nevada caucuses, and for one shining moment, a Democrat socialist was the front runner. The Democrats feared that he was too far to the left to win, so right before the South Carolina primary, James Clyburn, very respected, put his arm around Joe Biden and said, "You're my guy." Biden then proceeded to win that caucus, that primary, substantially, and that propelled Biden on the way to becoming the nominee for the Democrats in 2020. Now, James Clyburn talked about the possibility that he might have his seat redistricted to CNN's Jake Tapper. Let's play part of that, number 13.
2: Still here.
1: So let's talk about the redistricting wars, the gerrymandering wars more broadly. President Trump kicked off this battle by urging Texas to redistrict and create more Republican-leaning seats last year. Then Democrats decided to fight fire with fire.
23: May I interject here? Notice how he said Donald Trump kicked off this by getting Texas involved to redistrict. One more time. In 2017, the former AG, Eric Holder, set up a committee that went around the country to advise states on how they can use race to create majority-minority districts. Donald Trump just kicked the Republicans, as he often does, and the you-know-what, and told them to get involved in this game because the Democrats have been outfoxing us for years. But proceed.
1: This battle by urging Texas to redistrict and create more Republican-leaning seats last year. Then Democrats decided to fight fire with fire. California came after that, Virginia and more. After redrawing maps in six states, Republicans now have approximately an eight-seat advantage in these gerrymandering wars. What do you think this might mean come November? Might Republicans hold the House?
2: Well, they might, and they might not, because I do believe that the voters in this country are watching very closely, and they are feeling emotionally what the threat is to our future.
23: Okay.
2: And I do not believe...
23: So he's saying that, not sure what's going to happen. Missouri appears to have picked up one seat for Republicans when they've engaged in redistricting. And there's been a lawsuit filed against the state of Illinois by the Public Interest Legal Foundation claiming that the governor, J.B. Pritzker, explicitly used race and said so in designing districts, which the Supreme Court suggested might very well be unlawful. So now there's a lawsuit filed against Illinois. Whether or not anything could happen and happen in time to alter the seat before the primary, before the election, we don't know. Meanwhile, the governor of Georgia has also called in a special session to consider redistricting their map. So things are really happening. And Bakari Sellers, longtime Democrat strategist, literally yelled at Kevin O'Leary, used a slur, because he's really upset about what's going on with the redistricting, and apparently believes that Kevin O'Leary is wrong when he says you don't need to have a black representative to advocate for black people, and black voters could vote for somebody other than a black person to advocate for their interests. My goodness, say it ain't so. Number 24.
3: Yeah, let me finish my thought.
4: Drill back to 54.
3: Yeah, because you're still alive, right? And so there's an entire generation of people. Brown v. Board, it overturned Plessy v. Ferguson
4: and
3: of
4: 1896.
3: My point is that my mother was born in 1951. She desegregated schools. My father was shot in the civil rights movement. Those people, I'm going to finish because you're being utterly disrespectful.
4: Not at all.
3: So I'm going to finish this comment. So what I'm telling you is that there are people in this country who fought, died, and bled for the right to vote. Don't be a... Just understand...
5: Okay. Bakari,
3: just,
5: please.
3: Just understand...
5: I'm going to stop you because I just want everybody to reset with a modicum of respect at this table. Please stop.
3: I want you to understand.
23: He said, don't be a word that rhymes with Rick. We're going to lose the right to vote. Really? No more poll taxes. No more literacy tests. No more grandfather clauses. And the Supreme Court ruling does not reinstate those dastardly practices. So calm the bleep down. Don't be a... I'm Larry Elder. Go away. My friends, can I share something with you for a moment? I know how confusing it's become. 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
8: 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A voice disappears when a person does. My prediction? AI will soon stitch together entire family histories from fragments, but only if someone saved them first. And that's your job. 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If you need links to any of these sites, just hit my website now. 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
27: Well, the fast has been broken. Our friend Mark from L.A. has called back. Mark, don't leave town. 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
27: Now it's our turn. 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Mark is in Los Angeles. Mark, always lovely to hear from you.
10: Yeah, thank you, Larry. So why don't you tell me, in your opinion, which I already know, is Donald Trump doing good foreign policy? Which I told the girl an F minus, but being fair, he gets a D minus.
27: Quick thing. Do you refer to a grown woman, Mark, as girls?
10: No, I refer to them as women.
27: You just said you told the girl.
10: I don't remember what I said. I wasn't paying attention.
27: You weren't paying attention to what you said? You weren't paying attention to what you said? Okay, Mark.
10: Larry, I know you like to discourage your guests, otherwise you lose your argument, but that's not why I called you.
27: Well, I'm just wondering whether or not you routinely refer to women as girls. It just seems a little dismissive, that's all.
10: How about ladies, Larry?
27: Well, yeah. I mean, I would not refer to somebody who's a woman as a girl. I mean, this is not the 1950s anymore. Have you ever seen Mad Men?
10: You have really
27: let me address your question though. What grade would I give President Trump in foreign policy? What grade would I give President Trump in foreign policy, Mark? You know what I'm going to say? An A plus. I love what he's done to pressure NATO into paying 5% of their GDP. Don't you think that's a good thing? I love the idea that he has gotten the hostages out of Gaza and their remains. I love the idea that he pressured our allies to pick up the tab for support for Ukraine. I love what he's done with Iran, obviously, in setting back their nuclear program. And I think ultimately there's going to be substantial changes in the governance of Iran. It may take time, maybe longer than you and I like, but I believe that's ultimately going to happen. He's also gotten concessions out of Greenland. I know he promised to take Greenland. He's not going to do that, but he's gotten a promise from Denmark and the Prime Minister of Greenland to allow us to have more bases there and have access to the so-called rare earth materials. So I think all these things are good. I think it's a good idea that he's taking troops out of Germany and putting them elsewhere. And I think it's true that NATO should have stepped up regarding helping us to keep the Strait of Hormuz open. And we've been spending a lot of time and money, and we have troops in Europe. We have troops in South Korea. We have troops in Japan. And it seems to me that these allies should be stepping up. They're not, and I think Trump has addressed that. I think that's a good thing. Even the UN Secretary the Secretary General, rather, of NATO said that Trump is right, that we should have done a better job in helping with the Strait of Hormuz. So I think he gets an A+. Barack Obama complained about NATO not paying their 2% at the time. George W. Bush complained about it. Trump did something about it. So I think these are all good things.
10: fault. That's
27: can you agree that any can you agree with anything that I said? Did I say anything that you agree with, Mark? Anything?
10: Right. Yes.
27: Okay.
10: That's why he went from an F minus to a D minus.
27: Okay. Well, at least I got you to move one grade. I got you to move up one grade. I'm proud of myself.
10: He got NATO to put more up. I agree with that.
27: Okay.
10: That's the only thing.
27: Okay. That's progress.
10: Why is the Strait of Hormuz closed, Larry?
27: Say again?
10: And why didn't our government, why is the Strait of Hormuz closed? And why didn't the brilliant Trump administration see that coming?
27: Well, it's interesting.
10: Wow.
27: Let me answer that, Mark. It's interesting. The Secretary of War testified today before Congress, and that very question came up. And I'll play you his response. It did come up. They did anticipate this.
10: Larry.
27: Yes, sir.
10: If they did, then they're very stupid, and I don't want to call anyone stupid. And by the way, Pete Hinsmith should not be the Secretary of Defense or War.
27: Because
10: he was a good soldier in the military. We're not going to dispute that. He doesn't have any qualifications. His only qualification is that he sucked up to Fox, Trump on Fox. That's his qualification.
27: Well, he also is a heavily decorated combat veteran. It seems to me it's a little unfair for you to be dismissive of that. The only reason he's there is because he was on Fox and he was a Trump supporter on Fox News. I mean, wow, that's kind of dismissive. That's almost like calling a woman a girl.
10: No, Larry.
27: Mark, I'm going to leave it there, Mark. Mark, as always, thank you very much for calling. I appreciate it. Mark's a good sport and a very intelligent guy, and Mark cares about the country. I have no doubt about that, Mark. You and I just have a different point of view on a lot of things, including the president. Now, as I mentioned, Hegseth was and the other who testified before Congress were, in fact, asked about whether they anticipated the closing of the Strait of Hormuz, and they said they did. And the Secretary of War, I thought, acquitted himself beautifully. And I said this before, one of the reasons Donald Trump has chosen people who have been on television, and it may seem like something superficial, at least at first, is because you're going to be having hearings like this. You're going to be challenged. You're going to be asked tough questions. The ability to respond to them, keep your poise, and be angry when necessary, is something that is very necessary in a world today where everything is online, everything is instant, we're all on our smartphones, we're all watching things. And so to be able to present yourself in a competent, strong, calm, knowledgeable way, I think Donald Trump picked stars, superstars, who are serving in his administration, and I'm impressed. 888-971-SAGE, 888-971-7243. I'm Larry Elder.
11: 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Stay tuned.
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13: With SRN News, I'm John Stock. President Trump took part in a wreath-laying ceremony at Arlington National Cemetery earlier. The president says Memorial Day is about remembering those who served and gave up their lives for the country. A crack has relieved some pressure in a damaged chemical tank, and the temperature of the highly flammable gas inside is continuing to fall. That's leading authorities to say they believe the risk of a catastrophic explosion has been eliminated. Nevertheless, an evacuation order remains in place for some 50,000 residents of nearby Garden Grove, that's just south of Los Angeles. Felix Rosenquist swung to the outside of David Malukas, then found a way past the Team Penske driver to win the closest Indy 500 in history by a margin of 0.0233 seconds. This is SRN News.
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20: Tonight, expect a chance of a thunderstorm in some areas during the evening, then turning partly cloudy and humid with a low of 75. Tomorrow will bring partly sunny skies and humidity with a chance of an afternoon thunderstorm and a high of 92. Tomorrow night, anticipate a potentially heavy thunderstorm in the evening, followed by partly cloudy skies and continued humidity with a low of 76. I'm meteorologist Jason Caterina. That's your exclusive AccuWeather forecast on AM 930, The Answer.
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23: 888-971-SAGE, 888-971-7243. I am Larry Elder. We are Salem News Channel. Don't forget, in the final hour, we'll be talking with the Secretary of Health and Human Services, Robert F. Kennedy Jr., and I'm anxious to get his take on what it is like to work for a man that half the country despises. And, as you know, Kennedy, longtime Democrat, broke with his party, ran for president as an independent, and then joined the Trump administration. And he has talked about how he's lost friends and family members. We'll be talking about this later on in the show, last hour in the show, so stick around for that. Again, 888-971-SAGE is the number. Lito is in San Diego. Lito, you're on the Larry Elder Show. Thank you so much for calling.
21: Been a little while, Larry, but I had to call in today after listening. I have my brother lives in San Diego, in South Carolina. And I heard about what the Republicans in South Carolina did today, siding with pretty much the whole Democrat Party in South Carolina with not going ahead with redistricting.
23: Right.
21: And I'm saying to myself, I was asking myself, who does Clyburn remind me of? And I started thinking of the movie Django. And the one character that I think that would come to everybody's mind when they listen to him and even look at him, I'm sorry about the representation physically, would be Samuel L. Jackson's character. And every word that comes out of that man's mouth, although it's more eloquent, is Samuel L. Jackson talking to Django. And every black in South Carolina is Django. And he's talking to you right now. Stay on the plantation. Stay on the plantation. Do not listen to these people about what we did to make you pretty much vote for me
23: right. All
21: these years, because, man, it's sickening, but it's also funny because it's fiction coming to reality.
23: Yeah,
21: this is who he is. This is who he is. He wants these people to remain on the plantation in their mind, thinking that they need the government to do everything for them, and it's sickening.
23: Yeah, and Lito, as I've said many times, when have you ever heard James Clyburn address the number one problem facing the black community, which, as I said for decades, is the large number of kids who enter the world without a father in the home, married to the mother, which is a function of the welfare state that Democrats have foisted down the throats of Americans. When have you heard him say anything at all about school choice? 85% of black eighth graders can neither read nor do math proficiency levels. They can't. Because the school system is so lousy, K-12. When has he ever said anything about that?
21: Never.
1: Yeah.
21: He keeps pointing to Leonardo Caprio, whatever his name, Leonardo, and saying, look how pretty he is. Keep listening to what he says. It's like, dude, wake up. This is not something in somebody's movie. This is not one battle after another. The battle's already been fought. We need to just take the victory and run with it.
1: Absolutely. Leto, thank you very much for the call. I appreciate it. Speaking of Samuel L. Jackson, do you know the actor who appeared in more movies than any other actor in the 90s? Samuel Jackson. Samuel Jackson has appeared in, it's the number one box office actor in history. If you look at the films in which he's played and you add up all their box office, his films have grossed more money than any other actor in history. And regarding Clyburn, as I said before, Clyburn is the one that salvaged Joe Biden's campaign in 2020. He was going nowhere. He was Mr. Magooing, to use the term written by term used by one of Obama's former advisors. He was Mr. Magooing his way through the primaries, going nowhere. And then Bernie Sanders went to the Nevada caucuses, becomes the front runner, and they were scared bleepless. And Clyburn then embraced Biden right before the primary, and Biden wins. And he extracted a promise from him. And the promise is, if you become president and there is a Supreme Court vacancy, the vacancy will be filled by a black female. Are you kidding me? And, of course, Biden did that. Biden said, I have no criteria other than it has to be a black female. What? Never mind trying to get the most qualified black female. And certainly wasn't thinking about a black female like Janice Rogers Brown, who was a former member of the California Supreme Court, who was nominated for a position, got held up because the Democrats thought she was too conservative, even though she was a black female. And Ketanji Brown Jackson has demonstrated, in my opinion, her unworthiness as a Supreme Court justice. I mean, to have other fellow justices who have been appointed by Democrats criticize her for her reasoning. She cited cases that did not support the proposition for which they cited. I don't believe she would be there but for the fact that she's a black female. Who wants that? 888-971-SAGE. I am Larry Elder. Do not leave town.
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7: This is John Katsimatidis, The Cat's Corner. Well, I remember the movie Mr. Smith Goes to Washington. What happened? We have too many politicians in Washington that know nothing about business. Why? We need more common sense in Washington. 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Putting on taxes and regulations without knowledge of what happens. Some of the states are not doing a good job. All they do is raise taxes. And then when they need more money, they tax the taxes. 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We need people that have common sense, a balance of power in all our legislative functions to be able to operate our country, our states, our cities more efficiently. This is John Katsimatidis, The Cat's Corner.
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10: 888-971-SAGE, 888-971-7243. I am Larry Elder. We are Salem News Channel. Again, in the third hour, we're going to talk to the Secretary of Health and Human Services, Robert F. Kennedy Jr. Among other things, we're going to ask him about Trump derangement syndrome. We will continue to look at the testimony before Congress by Secretary of War Pete Hegseth. And FBI memos reveal how the agency broke normal practice by preserving evidence even after charges were dismissed against Donald Trump. The reason they did that is because they wanted the agency to retain the ability to prosecute Trump after he left office. We're also going to get into Nick Shirley's trip to Cuba, where he observed conditions in that communist island country up close and personal. Regarding the media bias, let me just play you Abby Phillips, who's a host on CNN, her reaction to the redistricting war, what she says about the Supreme Court ruling on the Voting Rights Act, and her conclusion. Keep in mind, this is supposed to be news. Number 3055.
11: America's redistricting battles just became a full-fledged war. Democrats are vowing to go all in tonight after a consequential setback in Virginia. The state Supreme Court striking down the new congressional map that favors Democrats, ruling that the party began the process of putting the measure on the ballot too late. The new map would have created four new majority blue districts, and it was created in response to President Trump's call for red states to redraw maps to favor Republicans. Now, last month, voters narrowly passed that referendum, and Democrats are vowing to appeal. The House Minority Leader, Hakeem Jeffries, says that the fight is just getting started. And it all comes after the Supreme Court issued a historic ruling that severely weakened the Voting Rights Act of 1965, and it opened the door to new redistricting battles all across the South, like, for example, in Alabama, where Republicans are now asking the Supreme Court to allow the state to revert back to an old map that it had struck down. The court in 2023 ultimately ordered the officials to redraw its map after it tried to pack black voters into one district. So we are, to be frank, in the depths of hell now when it comes to redistricting. I don't think there's a better way to put it. Like, there's no bottom.
10: Okay. There are at least three things that she said that were blatantly biased. The first is, she says, the Supreme Court, quote, severely weakened the Voting Rights Act. Well, that's one way of looking at it. Unless you want to read the concurring opinion written by

0: Justice Clarence Thomas, where he said the Voting Rights Act was never intended to be used to design districts based on race. So severely weakened or improperly interpreted. Secondly, she said Donald Trump called for red states to redistrict, leaving out the committee that was set up in 2017 by AG Eric Holder to encourage other states to use race to set up districting. Trump just said, let's fight fire with fire. Finally, she said, we are in the depths of hell. We are in the depths of hell. Not too biased. 888-971-SAGE. I'm Larry Elder.
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5: With SRN News, I'm John Scott. At Arlington National Cemetery earlier today,
6: the President of the United States, the Honorable Donald J. Trump, has arrived and is greeted by today's host, the Honorable Pete Hegseth, Secretary of War, accompanied by Vice President J.D. Vance, General Ann Kane, Chairman of the Joint Chiefs of Staff, Ms. Karen Durham Aguilera, Executive Director, Office of Army Cemeteries and Army National Military Cemeteries, and Major General Antoinette R. Gant, Commanding General of Joint Task Force National Capital Region and the United States Army Military District of Washington.
5: President Trump turning to the pages of the Bible as he paid homage to those who lost their lives in the defense of freedom.
7: Scripture tells us precious is the sight of the Lord, is the death of his faithful servants. 400,000 souls rest on these grounds, these beautiful grounds, in the sacred soil, which is first consecrated in the hours of America's greatest division to be eternal symbol of national unity.
5: President Trump speaking on this Memorial Day. Correspondent Joe Fetterman in Jerusalem reports the U.S. is close to a deal to end the war with Iran.
8: The officials say they expect a general series of understandings to be reached relatively quickly, with final details to be negotiated in the coming 30 or 60 days.
5: Regional officials say the agreement would see Iran give up its stockpile of highly enriched uranium. After a tank containing a hazardous chemical in Garden Grove, California was damaged, officials now believe the risk of a catastrophic explosion has been eliminated. However, an evacuation order affecting tens of thousands of residents that remains in place. This is SRN News.
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15: 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But please take a moment, just one moment throughout the day, to honor those that gave their life.
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17: Tonight, expect a chance of thunderstorms in some areas early on, clearing up later to become partly cloudy and muggy. The temperature will drop to 75 degrees. Looking ahead to tomorrow, anticipate a mix of sun and clouds with high humidity and a chance of an afternoon thunderstorm. The high will reach 92 degrees. I'm meteorologist Jason Caterina. That's your exclusive AccuWeather forecast on AM 930, The Answer.
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22: This is the best of the Larry Elder Show. Larry Elder here, the sage from South Central, the prince of Pico Union, the czar of common sense, the great Eldersky, Don Lorenzo. Welcome to the program. No victocrats allowed because we've got a country to save. 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
22: 888-971-SAGE. 888-971-7243. I am Larry Elder. We are Salem News Channel. Again, next hour, we'll be talking in studio with the Health and Human Services Secretary, Robert F. Kennedy Jr. Also, hopefully, we'll get to Nick Shirley's trip to Cuba and his observations of that communist island state up close and personal. But let's get back to Iran and to the hearings that the Secretary of War and the Chairman of the Joint Chiefs attended, taking questions from members of Congress. By the way, there was a disruptor right before Hegseth spoke, number 49.
26: I'm honored to be joined alongside the Chairman of the Joint Chiefs and Jay Hurst.
27: If you approve this budget, you will complete it in the war
0: If I may interject, I ask that we have order in the hearing room so we can proceed. I ask the witnesses suspend until the room is cleared. It appears it's cleared. Go ahead, Ms. Secretary.
22: There was a woman yelling about the war being being illegal. The Secretary of War made this comment about Iran, number 52.
2: Quickly to Epic Fury. Our fight with Iran has confirmed what defense planners had long warned about. Iran doesn't need a peer military to cause serious problems. His playbook, the cheap drones built from commercial parts, sea mines in contested straits, fast attack craft, and anti-ship missiles. The war also confirmed a harder lesson. Even with overwhelming firepower, the side that runs out of munitions or air defenses first loses. Are we, Mr. Secretary, are we secure in that point?
26: Absolutely. And we are winning, have won every component of what we've fought in this conflict. Iran knows that based on the incredible degradation of their capabilities, and which is why we saw them wanting to come to the table. How this gets resolved will be on our terms, on President Trump's terms, and we have all the munitions and capabilities necessary to enable that.
22: About the Department of War and manufacturing and talent across the country, number 53.
26: President Trump's War Department has begun to turn the lights back on in manufacturing towns across this country to forge a lethal arsenal of freedom. Where our critical supply chains are threatened, the Department of War has acted decisively to inject capital, stimulate production, and prevent adversarial exploitation. We are firing up the American economic engine at every level of the defense industrial base. Every policy we pursue, every budgetary item we request serves to ensure that this department remains laser-focused on increasing lethality and survivability of our fighting force from the front lines, the factory floors. This is admittedly a historic budget. It is a fiscally responsible budget, and it is a war-fighting budget.
22: California Trump-hating Democrat Representative Pete Aguilar suggested that the administration was using the word ceasefire to reset so that they no longer have to abide by the War Powers Act. When I say California Trump-hating Democrat, that's kind of redundant, isn't it? Number 36.
3: Mr. Secretary, on that same day, April 29th, you testified that the current ceasefire meant that the 60-day calendar with the War Powers Resolution was paused. Who are the parties to the ceasefire?
26: Right now, we are in that same ceasefire as of right now.
3: That wasn't the question. Who are the parties to
26: the
3: ceasefire?
26: It would be the United States and the regime in Iran.
3: How many pages is the ceasefire? What deal points? I'm not asking you to share the contents. I guess what I'm trying to ask is, how do we know that the ceasefire is active or not active without any documentation?
26: We know. It's evident, and the ceasefire is in effect.
3: But is it pages? Is it 15 points? There's been different points that have moved around. Is there any other? How do we know? You just trust that the president knows that the ceasefire is active or not active?
26: As you know, for the most part, a ceasefire means the fire is ceasing, and we know that has occurred while negotiations occur, and there are lots of different discussions with our negotiating team that are happening. I'm there when those discussions are occurring. Different drafts, different perspectives. So it's a very dynamic situation where a negotiated settlement could be the outcome here, where Iran does not have nuclear capabilities. And from the Department of War perspective, we're here to support those offers.
22: Yeah, but are you using the ceasefire to evade the War Powers Act, number 37?
3: Is the theory to create more ceasefires or more projects just to evade the War Powers Act?
26: The theory of the entire case is to prevent Iran from having a nuclear weapon. And if that has to be done kinetically and militarily, the Department of War is locked and loaded and ready to do that. If it happens through Project Freedom, where you move commerce through, if it happens through a negotiated deal, the president was very clear even yesterday. This is actually quite simple. Iran will never have a nuclear weapon, one way or another. And we're here to support as one tool of the whole of government to make that happen.
22: And speaking of Trump yesterday, it's that simple, number 47.
4: What is going to be your red line to end the ceasefire for you? What will it take? Pull the plug.
5: Well, we're going to see, and we'll be thinking about it on the flight, and we'll be thinking about it for the next little while. But we've beaten their militaries very soundly. That's over with. The blockade is very effective. It's been 100% effective. And one way or the other, it's going to work out very well. It's going to work out very well. I think you're going to have so much oil, you're going to have a gusher of oil like you've never had before. So when oil goes up a little bit, I thought it would go up much more. If you go back 3-4 months ago when we were contemplating, we assumed oil would go much higher. Yesterday it was at $99. And if you think about it, I would have taken that all day long because it's very simple. Iran cannot have a nuclear weapon. They will not have a nuclear weapon. They know that. They've agreed to that. And then that's not what they said to me when it came to pay. We don't play games. They're not going to have a nuclear weapon.
22: By the way, one of the other foreign policy achievements of President Trump, I should have mentioned that to Mark, getting Maduro out of Venezuela. Even Chuck Schumer had criticized the administration before this for not doing more about Maduro. President Trump talked about the role Pakistan has been playing as a mediator, number 48.
5: The Iranian people.
4: Are you reconsidering the Pakistanis as mediators?
5: No, they're great.
6: What?
5: I think they're great. I think the Pakistanis have been great. The field marshal and the prime minister of Pakistan have been absolutely great.
4: What is your message to President Xi?
22: So let's talk about how the goalposts have now been moved. The Trump haters accuse Trump of engaging in an illegal war, that he hasn't really stated what his goals are. He's had shifting goals. And Trump now says that there may be a deal. Well, if there's a deal, well, they could violate the deal. But you praise Obama's deal. Couldn't they have violated that deal? The argument was raised during an exchange on CNN. Which I watched, you don't have to, number 40.
7: Yes, and one agreement does not kill an ideology. And so even if we come to an agreement and they say we will not build nuclear weapons, the next day they can start again.
8: Why did we celebrate Obama's deal?
7: That's right. I'm not saying Obama's deal was perfect, but it's steps forward. What I'm saying is that you're not going to bomb out an ideology unless you eliminate a whole country, and I think we all would say that.
22: Notice how she quickly dismissed that. She said, well, then why do we celebrate? I didn't say Obama's deal was perfect. Then why did we celebrate Obama's deal? A piece of paper is not going to get rid of an ideology. Then why do we celebrate Obama's deal? Oh, I didn't say it was perfect. My goodness. 888-971-SAGE, 888-971-7243. Guess who says he voiced disagreement with Biden's immigration policy? Yes. Stick around for that. I'm Larry Elder.

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13: Hello, my name is Kelly Kawa, and my son, Specialist Corey Joseph Kawa, serving with the 82nd Airborne Division in Afghanistan in September 20th, 2009. He was killed on a combat mission. I have learned since then that Memorial Day is to honor all those that have given their life while in service to our country. They were willing to give their all so that we have the opportunity to live in the land of the free. And as a Gold Star mother, I want everybody to have a great time on Memorial Day. But please take a moment, just one moment throughout the day, to honor those that gave their life.
12: Brought to you this Memorial Day weekend by Veteran Air, Bradenton, Sarasota, and St. Petersburg, and AM 930, The Answer.
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0: 888-971-SAGE, 888-971-7243. I am Larry Elder. We are Salem News Channel. So much to get to between now and the close of the program. Again, next hour I'll be interviewing in studio the Secretary of Health and Human Services, Robert F. Kennedy Jr. We're also going to talk about Nick Shirley's trip to Cuba. And there is a former Biden official who says that, well, you know, I had some disagreements with Biden on immigration. Which official am I referring to? Now, Eldorado, as you know, I bring the most insightful, informed, and intelligent experts on my show. Each Wednesday, I bring on an expert in banking and in the economy whom I've discovered. His name, as you know, is Alex Avkarian, former banker, current economist, and founder of Allegiance Gold. You know, protecting your portfolio with gold and silver is something I've thought a lot about. I got to tell you, I rarely come across a company as impressive as Allegiance Gold. I just went to their offices on Monday, met their team, and experienced the integrity and the philosophy of the people there. That's what made me a client. My good friend, Alex Avkarian, welcome to the show.
3: Hi, Larry. Thanks for having me, and thanks for stopping by.
0: It was a lot of fun. I was very impressed with your office, with your staff, with the professionalism that I saw there. And as I told you, you know, I ran a business for about 14 years. The hardest part of running a business, as you well know, is finding good people, training good people, motivating good people, and retaining good people. And you have done a spectacular job.
3: Thanks for the kind words.
0: Now, I got three questions from you. Deborah writes, Alex, with everything going on in the markets right now, inflation, debt, new Fed chair, tension, geopolitical tension, is gold getting much attention? And if it is, why now?
3: Look, gold is the foundation of a defensive, solid portfolio. We can talk about every problem that we can see. Recently, we had the wholesale inflation number come up much higher than expected. Now, what does that mean in simple layman terms? It means that there's going to be more pain to come, because when the wholesale cost is higher, it translates into the consumer. And this is exactly why you need gold. Gold is doing what it needs to. A, it helps you against the acceleration of inflation. And B, it helps you against the economic challenges that we might be facing.
0: And we had a kick up inflation. The news just came out a couple days ago. Was it 3.8 now?
3: 3.8 was the consumer, and the PPI from the wholesale came above 6%. The expectation was at 5. By the way, that is the highest number since 2022.
0: Now, you, Margo writes, you've talked about the five golden P's when it comes to protecting wealth. Can you walk us through what this means and why they matter?
3: Yep, they're very simple. Preservation, protection, profit potential, privacy, and proper diversification. All the P's help you with a specific aspect. Whether you're in your 50s, 60s, and 70s, it all depends on where you are, what your income is, and what your aspirations are. We know this. No matter what happens with the new Fed, which basically recently was appointed, we have a high inflation expectation. The Fed is telling us we want inflation at 2, but guess what? We're headed towards 4. That's almost double the expected level. What does that mean? The value of the dollar is getting weaker. This is why you need gold, because gold cannot be printed. That's really the preservation side as a store of value. Protection, every time we had some sort of an economic step back, we see gold do what it needs to, because it's a safe haven asset. And in a world where you have a lot more monitoring, more AI advancement that is being integrated within the banking system, it's not about just Uncle Sam, it's about more of people monitoring. Having something that it's outside of the system gives you that privacy. We talked about the diversification aspect. Why is it proper diversification? Because it's not paper-based. Stocks, bonds, mutual funds, they're all paper-denominated. You need something that is actually different than that. And most of all, if you combine all those fives, you get a peace of mind. It helps you sleep better. And this is why we lean on people to get educated, get informed, and make sure to have some metals in your portfolio.
0: This gentleman just calls himself Ralph the Mouth. I'm not quite sure if that's good or bad. Alex, you made the case for why gold matters right now. I know you've talked about how Ray Dalio founder of the world's largest hedge fund, suggested 15% in gold. So practically speaking, how much of a portfolio do you recommend someone actually have in precious metals?
3: Look, it all depends on the risk tolerance, the time horizon, but here's what we've been seeing as of late. You have the big banks that have been very neutral on gold, started suggesting 10, 15, 20%. You have one of the permanent portfolio managers back in 1980s, Henry Brown, talked about 25% allocation that helps you sleep well at night. And then you have the central banks that are gearing towards 25 to 30%. The bottom line is this. Gold, think about gold as the foundation. It is not the entire house. You don't want to bet the farm on it, but you want to build the foundation so that way anything on top of that is very more stable. So whether it's 15%, 20%, 25%, 30%, contact us and we'll have that conversation and you'll make a decision that you're very comfortable with.
0: You know, sometimes we're blessed with mentors in our lives. You all know that Dennis Prager helped mentor me into being a radio host. And similarly, Allegiance Gold has guided me through protecting my portfolio with gold and silver. It is rare to find that kind of integrity in this industry. I know I've dealt with a lot of companies over the years. So, Alex, I hear you have an offer for my listeners, for my Eldorados.
3: You know, after you stopped by the office and you picked up the product and we came up with the term Larry Elder Special Pricing, my business partner, Mark, said, why not extend it to all the listeners, to all the viewers, so that way they can take advantage of the opportunity and have some metals in their portfolio. So the Larry Elder Special, and I'm sorry to say, Larry, it's not only just for you, but it got extended to your Eldorados.
0: Eldorados, I trust Alex. As you know, I'm a client of Allegiance Gold. Please call Alex Evkarian at Allegiance Gold. The number is 844-790-9191. That's Allegiance Gold, 844-790-9191. Alex, thank you so much. I'll talk to you next week.
3: Thanks for having me.
0: You got it. Now, the gentleman who has voiced disagreements with Biden's immigration policy. First, let's play what he once said. Number 57, if you have it.
6: Secretary, is the border secure?
16: Congressman, as I have articulated earlier in this hearing.
6: Just a yes or no is fine. Is the border secure, Mr. Secretary, today?
16: With the authorities and the funding that we have, it is as secure as it can be.
6: Wow. We all know that this is not a budget issue. That it's a policy issue.
0: Is the border secure? Well, you know, given the certain circumstances, it is as secure as it can be. As you know, that gentleman is none other than the former Department of Health of Homeland Security, Alejandro Mayorkas. What is Mr. Mayorkas now saying about how he felt about the borders? Stick around for that. Are the borders secure? Yeah, you know, it's about the best we can do given the circumstances. He's not saying that now. I'm Larry Elder. Don't
17: worry. Larry will be right back. 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

0: 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If you've been injured in an accident that was not your fault, listen up. 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I'm here with spokesman John Wolf. So, John, tell everyone listening who should call right now.
1: Well, Maria, first off, thank you for having me here. 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
2: This is Hugh Hewitt for townhall.com. This Memorial Day comes as our nation marks 250 years of freedom. A quarter of a millennia since the signing of the Declaration of Independence. On this Memorial Day, we should pause and recognize that we don't have one without the other. That is, we only have the freedom that we cherish as a result of those who stood up to fight for it and defend it, and more specifically, willing to pay the ultimate price. From the Revolutionary War and the nation's founding to those who have paid the price in recent days and months, as President Trump and his administration work to ensure that the mullahs of Iran never have a nuclear weapon. We remain free today because of the men and women who have committed themselves to our nation's defense. Over 1.3 million have paid the ultimate price. Today we say thank you. It's also a day for us to dedicate ourselves to what, in 1863, Abraham Lincoln called the unfinished work before us. On behalf of Salem Media, happy Memorial Day. I'm Hugh Hewitt.
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6: 888-971-SAGE, 888-971-7243. I am Larry Elder. We are Salem News Channel. Coming up, when I'll be talking with the Secretary of Health and Human Services, Robert F. Kennedy Jr. And in particular, I hope to ask him about Trump derangement syndrome, and given that he's now worked with the president up close and personal, what would he say to people who have a case of TDS? And we're going to talk about the trip that Nick Shirley made to Cuba, something we've been trying to get to for a couple of days. All of this and more, 888-971-SAGE. Got a question for you. 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
6: 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Congressman Wesley Hunt, Texas. His district is, I think it's like 56%, 57%, 58% white. Somehow, some way, he has been an elected official. He was asked about that, number 57.
8: I'm seeing a lot of talk from my colleagues on the left, too, as we shift toward this reinvigorated talk about Jim Crow and the past of this country. And as someone who is a direct descendant of a slave, as someone whose great-great-grandfather was born on a plantation, I can assure you, slavery is over. Jim Crow is dead. When I go anywhere, I don't see any white-only signs.

0: 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I promise you. I am a black man that represents a white majority district in Texas. The great-great-grandson of a man born on the plantation stands.
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6: SRN News, I'm John Scott. The somber sound of a bugler playing taps at Arlington National Cemetery. In a speech today, President Trump remarked on the significance of Memorial Day.
7: Before we hail the founding, we honor the fallen. Before we celebrate the triumph, we pay the tribute. Before we crown the victory, we count the cost. Today we are reminded that there could be no 4th of July without America's armed forces, and there could be no Independence Day without Memorial Day.
6: President Trump says any agreement with Iran to end the war should include a requirement for several additional countries to join the Abraham Accords. Bob Agnew with a report.
8: The U.S. brokered accords were forged during President Trump's first term and aimed at normalizing relations with Israel. In a social media post on Monday, the president tied any eventual agreement to an expanded participation in those accords. He pointed to Saudi Arabia and Qatar as countries that should immediately sign on, followed by Pakistan, Turkey, Egypt, and Jordan. It remains unclear how workable the proposal might be in those majority Muslim countries. Bob Agnew reporting.
6: Israel's military says its Air Force struck sites belonging to Hezbollah in Lebanon. The strikes in Bekaa Valley on Monday night came as Israeli Prime Minister Benjamin Netanyahu vowed to intensify attacks in the latest Israel-Hezbollah war. The bystander who was struck by gunfire after a man fired on a checkpoint outside the White House and was fatally shot by U.S. Secret Service officers remains in serious condition. The Secret Service on Sunday said the bystander, who has not been identified, suffered a gunshot described as non-life threatening. This is SRN News.
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